0: how do you go from 59 points to 3 points?
1: Yeah.
0: That is pretty ridiculous. But Caleb's overreaction, we have to get to that.
1: Yeah. Let's.
0: How about the Chiefs? You know, we saw the game last night. It's fresh on my memory. I don't know if you saw that little clip of Mahomes drinking some little funky Cole Medina on the sidelines. I don't know. What are you drinking? Some sort of go-go juice?
2: Looked like a mini purple drink.
0: Some sort of Ron juice. Some sort of concoction. But he puts up, what, 382 yards, three tutties over the Colts. So Mahomes has a game. The Chiefs go and battle for the win. But the Colts are now, with Daniel Jones, 1-15 on primetime. And according to this meme, so it has to be true.
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6: 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Caleb Williams is going to be back in a few weeks. The NFL, television executives, the city of Chicago, the Bears locker room. Everybody except the Vikings and the Lions and the Packers breathed a sigh of relief. Caleb Williams is more than just a really good quarterback. The NFL has two quarterbacks in the entire league playing on Thanksgiving and Christmas. Josh Allen and Caleb Williams. Two, not even Mahomes. They understand it. 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Folks, remember when Wemby cried during a regular season loss? 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
1: Why can't he?
2: Because he's not good enough.
1: Deshaun gets his chance back.
2: Because he's not good enough.
1: He can be come back with the all-time, you say. But
2: if Todd Monken thought he was the best option.
1: I'm not going by what. No coach. You know how many coaches have been wrong in this league?
2: And they were and you know how many talk show hosts were wrong about Deshaun Watson, including you?
1: A ton. I love that I was wrong, Rob. He had a game.
2: A ton. I don't have. If I
1: and then the best part was you said, put some respect on his name.
2: Here's the list. Here's the list of how wrong you've been on
1: topics. And it's the same list for you. The difference is the list. You revel in it. I move on.
2: Here's your list. Let me see.
1: I move on. I go, all right, cool. You were wrong.
2: You don't even have enough room on the internet.
1: You don't have
2: enough room on the internet for the times you were wrong.
1: You stay wrong. Here's
2: not even enough room.
1: Look what I do. I go like this. Hey, Rob.
2: Can I show you my NFL reel from last year?
1: What should I do? I go, just tell
2: you my NFL rule
1: this.
2: Last year.
1: You won't even bring it up. You literally will act like whatever the thing you were wrong with didn't happen.
2: I do it all the time. You know how many times I was wrong? It doesn't happen that often because I'm not wrong a lot.
1: You're right. So that's what I got to do. I just go, hey, you're wrong. You know, hey, he played a good get so-and-so and move on. You literally mark it down, have it laid and laminated and everything. I can move on. Hey, yo, such and such. You were right, bro. Give your props and everything. You can't even admit it. You can't even say I was right. You can't be like, Dub, you were right, bro. You got it.
2: You got a couple right.
1: No, don't give it to me now. No, give it to me in the moment. I can't stand you. It is the Odd Couple on a Magic City Monday. Tomorrow is Trash Talking Tuesday. You know we'll be game and ready for it. You can be as well. Again, if you miss any of the podcasts, make sure you check out the podcast. Full version, best of Rob G will have it up there in a moment. It's the Odd Couple. We out. Fox Sports Radio. Hey, what's up? It's Kelvin Washington from The Odd Couple. 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
5: 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The Journal of the American Medical Association found adding behavior therapy to GLP-1s nearly tripled the results. 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
1: But for
2: that's
1: now,
2: the thing. For now,
1: it's great.
2: It's fantastic.
1: It's what I said about these Giants after week one. How many times are we going to see these guys again?
2: It's awesome. For now, it's great. See me later on, but for now, it's great.
1: Like, the North is a mess, but I thought you were going to go to the diminutive, as they call him, quarterback coming back for the Vikings too. Come on.
3: We got time. We got three more
1: it's
3: hours.
1: It's a hat
3: to go.
1: Trick, baby.
3: We got time. We had one guy coming back that has no bearing on his team, and one guy that's going to take him to the Super Bowl.
1: Well, but he's a former first-round pick coming back, Michael Penix Jr. Yeah, they're excited.
3: Yeah. He's going to be former a lot of things at the end of this year.
1: Wow.
3: Yeah. Hey, the March for Arch. It's everywhere. It is everywhere.
1: Should it be Arch? 877. No, I'm just kidding.
3: Exit out by the Fresca. Exit Swollen Dome. Jason Smith, Mike Harmon live from the Fox Sports Radio studios. Rams continue to lead the Giants 28-6 midway through the fourth quarter. This will be a happy night for the Rams and a big question mark for the Giants. Coming up next, two more big stories coming off of week two of the NFL. Keep it here. NFL Monday. Fox.
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1: Hey. Oh, man. Monken saying that, and now they've got a game against the Carolina Panthers and then a home date against a terrible Pittsburgh Steelers squad.
2: The Browns just screwed themselves by winning. 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
1: No, that could be it.
2: 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Jason Smith, Mike Harmon live from the Fox Sports Radio Studios. Coming up next, you'll hear from John Harbaugh. Is the Giants season over after the injury to Jackson Dart? The answer might surprise you. That's next, Fox.
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11: Mainly cloudy skies expected overnight with a low of 49. Daytime highs approaching 65 Tuesday. Sunshine mixed with clouds at times. Lows level off around 51 Tuesday night. Partly cloudy skies. Cloudy skies with a few peaks of sun Wednesday with daytime highs approaching 66. 68 Thursday. A peak at the extended shows 67 Friday, 66 Saturday, and 69 on Sunday. Right now, it's 54 degrees. That's your updated forecast. I'm meteorologist Paul Trombley.

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3: 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Didn't even believe it at first. Didn't feel like anything really happened, but the desire was completely gone. I went back for a weight loss hypnosis, and I went with my wife, Emily, and I lost 33 pounds. Emily, who lost 31 pounds, brought her friend Mary to the weight loss program, and she lost 23. It just completely changed the way that we eat. Thank you, Alex Goen.
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9: Mainly cloudy skies expected overnight with a low of 49. Daytime highs approaching 65 Tuesday. Sunshine mixed with clouds at times. Lows level off around 51 Tuesday night. Partly cloudy skies. Cloudy skies with a few peaks of sun Wednesday with daytime highs approaching 66. 68 Thursday. A peak at the extended shows 67 Friday, 66 Saturday, and 69 on Sunday. Right now, 52. That's your updated forecast. I'm meteorologist Paul Trombley.

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10: From ABC News, I'm Stephanie Officer. While in New York City this week, President Trump defiant following his controversial decision to remove several outlets from covering him as part of the White House pool team. ABC's Mary Bruce.
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10: Mainly cloudy skies overnight with lows around 49. Sunshine mixed with clouds at times. Tuesday, high temperatures reach up to 65. Lows level off around 51. Tuesday night, partly cloudy. Cloudy skies with a few peaks of sun. Wednesday, with daytime highs approaching 66. 68 Thursday. A peek at the extended shows. 67 Friday, 66 Saturday, and 69 on Sunday. Currently, it's 52 degrees. That's your updated forecast. I'm meteorologist Paul Trombley.

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2: 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What if I stop? The British Medical Journal says most gain every pound back 4 times faster. Why? 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The Journal of the American Medical Association found adding behavior therapy to GLP-1s nearly tripled the results. And Alex Goen Hypnosis is behavior therapy concentrated, engineered to kill cravings, food or cigarettes. 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
4: An ATC stop on Monday due to broken equipment grounded flights at some of the country's busiest airports, including Philadelphia, New York City, and Boston. ABC's Gio Benitez.
5: The ground stops expanding to Washington, D.C. New York City's JFK and LaGuardia impacted too. Nearly 100 flights diverted. Some flights leaving Europe for the U.S. also turning back.
6: It seems like the whole New York airspace has been now shut down. They've closed Kennedy and also LaGuardia. The FAA has implemented a ground stop for all traffic into the New York area.
5: One of the busiest air travel corridors in the world, empty.
4: Quite the scene in Louisville, Kentucky Monday. 22 Pleasure Ridge Park high schoolers were treated at the hospital after passing out at the school. PRP officials claim they found THC-infused candy wrappers in the trash, but some students say they

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1: Unaffected, basically, in reasonably good shape. And he stiffed us. He didn't have insurance. I don't even remember if he said thank you, but that's part of the job. But I didn't get a penny, and the hospital didn't get a penny. And that was it. And fast forward 20 years, literally 20 years, and my father-in-law is having a heart problem, serious heart problem, and he doesn't want to go to the VA in LA. So through the Yellow Pages, which no longer exist, he picks a heart doctor in Santa Monica, and Dr. Cohen. And so he has all kinds of workups, has a heart attack, has surgery, all kinds of stuff. And during their conversation, he learns that this gentleman, my father-in-law, has a son-in-law in Eugene, Oregon. He gives him my name, and the doctor says, I owe him one. That was my cousin he took care of.
2: Wow, what a story. We're going to come back and take final calls with you, Jeffrey, in a moment on Coast to Coast.
3: 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The British Medical Journal says most gain every pound back 4 times faster. Why? 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The Journal of the American Medical Association found adding behavior therapy to GLP-1s nearly tripled the results. And Alex Goen Hypnosis is behavior therapy concentrated, engineered to kill cravings, food or cigarettes. 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
9: From ABC News, I'm Stephanie Officer. While in New York City this week, President Trump defiant following his controversial decision to remove several outlets from covering him as part of the White House pool team. ABC's Mary Bruce.
10: After President Trump banned 3 national news outlets from the White House, the mayor of New York City inviting all reporters to Gracie Mansion.
11: I told the president that we're going to have all of the members of the press here on the lawn, and that is something that I believe in as everyone, no matter the opinion or the critique, that we engage.
10: Trump defending his decision to ban CNN, MS Now, and Politico from the White House because he doesn't like how they cover him.
12: I never get anything positive. It's always negative, even having to do with the war.
9: Wilbur Perez, a Venezuelan migrant shot by an ICE agent in Austin, Texas, spoke out Monday from a federal detention facility. Less than 24 hours later, claiming the agents escalated their attack on him, resulting in those chaotic final moments. ABC's Pierre Thomas.
13: Perez's lawyer says he came to the country legally, but missed a court date after a hearing notice was sent to an old address. Perez himself calling into a news conference from the ICE detention center where he's being held, telling reporters through a translator that agents hit him with their unmarked vehicle and that when he tried to pull over, he was struck again and then shot.
9: In Jackson County, Mississippi, a 23-person grand jury unanimously found there was no evidence to support bringing charges

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9: Highs level off around 66.
10: Today,
9: under mainly cloudy skies. Mainly cloudy skies expected again tonight. Lows around 51. High of 68. Tomorrow, more clouds and sun. Partly cloudy Thursday with a high of 69. 67 Friday. Take a look at the extended forecast, 66, Saturday, 69, Sunday, and 71 on Monday. Currently 48. That's your updated forecast. I'm meteorologist Paul Trombley.

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0: Ozempic, Wegovy, GLP-1s. Every day, the same thought haunts you. What if I stop? The British Medical Journal says most gain every pound back 4 times faster. Why? 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It can't touch your habits. They live in your subconscious, where Ozempic can't go. The Journal of the American Medical Association found adding behavior therapy to GLP-1s nearly tripled the results. And Alex Goen Hypnosis is behavior therapy concentrated, engineered to kill cravings, food or cigarettes. 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
1: A new motion in the case of Massachusetts mom Lindsay Clancy, who had been charged with murdering her three young children. Lawyer Kevin Reddington says trying Clancy again after the jury could not reach a decision would be double jeopardy. He wants the case dismissed.
2: Yeah, we're anticipating the 29th. I'm hoping that Judge Sullivan allows the termination of the case. I mean, it's just a case that needs to be done. It needs to be done.
1: Clancy says she was suffering from postpartum psychosis. Investigators in California are trying to figure out exactly why the son of model Cindy Crawford died.
3: The death now being investigated as a suspected overdose, according to Santa Monica police. Sources close to the case telling ABC News Presley Gerber checked into a high-end rehab center on Saturday. He was found dead by staff the next morning. Presley Gerber was struggling with addiction and mental health issues that he says surfaced as a young teenager. Presley Gerber candidly sharing his decade-long battles on social media, posting Mental Health Mondays to help those also struggling.
1: ABC's Trevor Ault. Presley Gerber was 27 years old. It's now up to a judge to approve a deal that would allow Paramount to buy Warner Brothers in an $81 billion deal. 12 states reaching a settlement to end their challenge. Part of the agreement includes a promise from Paramount to increase film production in the United States. And a company that runs over 300 Wendy's franchises is filing for bankruptcy. One of the issues, higher beef costs. It says it'll keep the restaurants open. I'm Sherry Preston, ABC News.
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9: Good morning and welcome to America's Morning News for Tuesday, September 22nd, 2026. I'm Rich Johnson, and coming up this hour,
10: President Trump is kicking off a big week of diplomacy.
11: Hopefully you're going to be a great one.
10: Sagar Meghani, Washington.
12: Hundreds of flights were canceled in the Northeast due to technical problems at a key regional air traffic control center. I'm Lisa Dwyer.
9: Federal appeals court has revived a Republican-friendly redistricting plan in Missouri that appeared to have been twice blocked by the U.S. Supreme Court. I'm Jeff McKay.
13: In Canada, a police officer and a man were both wounded in an exchange of gunfire near the Sons of Jacob's Synagogue in Belleville, Ontario. I'm Jennifer King.
14: California's Attorney General announced a settlement with Paramount in a lawsuit led by his state.
15: Jobs and economic activity and productions right here.
14: I'm Ed Donahue.
9: We'll have a preview of President Trump's day at the UN General Assembly and the latest on a soaring day on Wall Street to start the week. All ahead on America's Morning News.
8: It's 7 minutes past the hour. President Trump is in New York City for the UN General Assembly today, but he was busy on Monday hosting a dinner for France's President Emmanuel Macron. Before that, he met with New York City's mayor. Washington correspondent Sagar Magani is traveling with the president and has a recap of the meeting with the Democratic Socialist mayor who's been called out by President Trump over his policies, but with whom he appears to have a friendly relationship.
16: Well, thank you very much, Mr. Mayor. I've been at Gracie Mansion, we were discussing quite a few times over the years, a lot. And it sort of feels like a home. And it's a special place, a very special, a beautiful place when you go inside. And I've seen it with numerous different mayors. And I said some great ones and some not so great ones. So hopefully you're going to be a great one. I'll be able to say you're going to be a great one.
17: President Trump is kicking off a big week of diplomacy, starting in his hometown. In New York, the president will meet with Mayor Zoran Mamdani, whom he has lit up as a crazy communist.
18: Frankly, I've heard he's a total nut job. I think the people in New York are crazy. If they go this route, I think they're crazy.
17: That was before Mamdani was elected, days later in the Oval Office.
16: The better he does, the happier I am.
17: The president will address the UN General Assembly.
19: This week, leaders from all over the world will gather in this same room, the room of the General Assembly of the United Nations. And my message to them is clear. Come together for peace, for dignity, for justice, and for humanity.
17: Later this week, we'll host Xi Jinping for the Chinese leader's first U.S. state visit in nearly 11 years. Sagar Magani, Washington.
8: As for today's schedule, Trump is at the UN's annual gathering of world leaders, and most of his work will be away from the podium. News Nation's Hannah Brandt reports Trump will meet with several other leaders, including Ukraine's Volodymyr Zelensky.
20: This conference really comes at a time when these overseas conflicts are taking up a lot of the conversation among global leaders. We are expecting President Trump to talk about that as he meets on the sidelines with Ukraine's President Zelensky. We're also expecting a lot of focus on the war with Iran, both of which will come up in his various meetings across the next couple of days. The president will take the stage for his speech. The White House telling us the president will use his remarks to highlight the way he's confronted global issues. Among them, of course, the war in Ukraine, the president continuing to make the case it's in the world's best interest to prevent Iran from getting a nuclear weapon. We've heard that argument from the White House several times over the past 6 months of this conflict, but it really has created consequences for the whole world, especially with oil prices. The vice president talked about how the Trump administration is trying to confront that issue here in the U.S.
21: We're doing everything that we can to, one, try to tamp down on those prices, but give the American people some relief in the interim. One of the things the president has talked about is encouraging some of the states to give Americans relief from the gas taxes. I think we all have to accept that so long as the Iranians are trying to terrorize international shipping, we, of course, are going to try to push back against that.
20: President Trump will also be meeting on the sidelines of this conference with a number of world leaders. I already mentioned Ukraine's President Zelensky, who has said he's hopeful that this meeting with President Trump could be a breakthrough for diplomacy for his country, though the White House has said that is a very tough conflict to solve. President Trump will also be having his first sit-downs with the new British Prime Minister Andy Burnham and with Venezuela's acting President Delcy Rodriguez as well.
8: News Nation's Hannah Brandt reporting from the UN. Things are back to normal in the skies around the Northeast today after Monday's bad delays and bad timing, as the Transportation Department debuted a new AI-powered smart air traffic control system designed to dramatically reduce flight delays and cancellations. There was a massive disruption to air travel in the Northeast, grounding flights from Washington to Boston. Correspondent Lisa Dwyer reports a fiber cable that was cut during construction in New Jersey is to blame. And it happened as Transportation Secretary Sean Duffy was highlighting the new system.
22: I think this is what the American people have asked from us. They've asked for a better experience, a safer experience. And this is a lot of work, a lot of effort by our teams to deliver for the American people. There'll be a lot of questions, but I want to be clear. Humans control the airspace. Humans make decisions, but we're just giving them way better technology, way better foresight.
0: Hundreds of flights were canceled in the Northeast due to technical problems at a key regional air traffic control center that is the same facility that caused numerous disruptions in the spring of 2025. This time, operations were halted at every major airport in the New York City area for several hours. The Federal Aviation Administration says a key circuit failed at an air traffic facility in Philadelphia. That circuit is due to be replaced as part of the overhaul of the nation's air traffic control system.
2: We lost the primary circuit. This is one of the old L3 Verizon circuits that's part of our obsolescence replacement plan. Unfortunately, that circuit failed today. And when it went to flip into the backup, we discovered that the backup fiber had a break. And that fiber break is probably 13 hours to repair. It's massive.
0: A backup fiber line was also cut due to construction by Verizon contractors working along the Amtrak rail line in New Jersey. I'm Lisa Dwyer.
8: The flight tracking website FlightAware reports more than 1,000 flights in the U.S. were canceled, including more than half of all flights at Newark Liberty Airport. Another 8,000 or so were delayed, including about one-third of all American Airlines flights. 13 past the hour. Coming up, a Yom Kippur tragedy. A Republican-written congressional map lives again in one state. And big gains on Wall Street. This is America's Morning News.
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0: to contradict that.
1: A grand jury finding no, quote, criminal or racially motivated wrongdoing. Nolan Wells' death consistent with drowning. A lawyer for the man shot by ICE in Austin, Texas, says he spent the night in detention with the bullet still lodged near his spine. 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
2: Well, in a recent TV commercial, you may have seen my mother talking very favorably about her decision to switch from

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1: Hi, this is Neil Day. So my neighbor Sam quit smoking at an Alex Goen Hypnosis, and his wife Sarah lost 25 pounds. So I went. 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Didn't feel like anything really happened, but the desire was completely gone. 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Thank you, Alex Goen.
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2: Welcome back to America's Morning News. I'm Rich Johnson. It's 17 after. A broad late summer warm-up continues around much of the country, with above-normal temperatures from the plains and Gulf Coast into parts of the southeast. Texas and the southern plains will be hot again, many with highs in the 90s, a few afternoon thunderstorms, mainly closer to the Gulf Coast. Across California, sunny skies prevail, warm inland temperatures, though northwest winds will be gusty in parts of the Golden State. The Pacific Northwest stays relatively quiet. The biggest weather concern is along the East Coast. A developing coastal system brings clouds, showers, gusty northeast winds, and rough surf from the Carolinas through the mid-Atlantic and into southern New England. Coastal flooding is possible around high tides, especially in vulnerable shoreline areas. The Great Lakes and Midwest, cooler. Highs mostly in the 60s and a brisk northeast wind near the lakes. Elsewhere, watch for scattered rain and storms around Florida and the Gulf Coast. A federal appeals court has revived a Republican-friendly redistricting map in Missouri that the U.S. Supreme Court has rejected twice on procedural grounds, but not the merits. Jeff McKay reports this same case could be heading back to the nation's highest court for a third time.
3: The St. Louis-based U.S. Circuit Court of Appeals ordered that the new map drawn last year be used this fall, even though the Supreme Court has already twice rejected Republicans on the issue in recent weeks. The three-judge appeals court panel was comprised of Republican-appointed judges, including two picked by President Trump. The appeals court put its ruling on hold for a week, given the challengers time to seek Supreme Court intervention again. It was just a few days ago that Vice President J.D. Vance, campaigning for candidates in Missouri, called the Supreme Court decision into question.
4: What I find most bizarre about the Missouri redistricting debate is that you already had a primary election where people cast ballots with the districts as they exist now. So if the courts don't do what I think that they should, you could have people who are going in the general election and casting ballots in districts that are different than the ballots that they cast just a couple of months ago in the primary. That, to me, is an affront to the democratic process.
3: Missouri was one of several states where the legislature drew a new map last year, seeking to take out Democrat Congressman Emmanuel Cleaver and create a 7-to-1 GOP majority map. A decision as to which map to use, which could very well be in the hands of the Supreme Court again, must come in just 2 weeks, as both in-person voting and voting by mail in Missouri begins on October 7th. I'm Jeff McKay in Washington.
2: On Monday, Jews around the world celebrated the holiest day of the year, Yom Kippur. And while many prayed, others sheltered in place. Correspondent Jennifer King reports on a shooting near a synagogue in Toronto.
5: In Canada, a police officer and a man were both wounded in an exchange of gunfire near the Sons of Jacob Synagogue in Belleville, Ontario. Police say officers encountered the man around 7:10 p.m. Sunday evening as members of the Jewish community gathered to mark Yom Kippur.
6: Whoever the assailant was needs to be charged.
5: Here's reaction from Premier Doug Ford.
6: I find it disgusting someone would go into synagogue or potentially go into synagogue on Yom Kippur or any day or any place of worship. It's disgusting.
5: Ontario's Special Investigations Unit says the officer is in critical but stable condition while the man remains in life-threatening condition. Belleville police said they would not provide further information while the investigation was underway. Audio courtesy CTV. I'm Jennifer King.
2: Wall Street starts the day on the heels of a flying start to the week. The S&P 500 rose by more than 1% Monday. The Nasdaq surged by 2%. However, while many stock owners cheered, some analysts expressed concern over a big high-low imbalance. 30 S&P stocks hit new 52-week lows, while just 7 reached fresh 52-week highs. The last time there was that kind of imbalance was December 21st, 1999, just a few months before the dot-com bubble burst. Damian Troisi has more in this look at Wall Street.
7: I'm Damian Troisi, and this is the AP Markets Report. Stocks rose on Wall Street Monday after oil prices and yields in the bond market eased. The S&P 500 index jumped 1.5% and came to within 0.4% of its record. The Dow rose 0.7%. The Nasdaq Composite jumped 2.3% as chip stocks gained ground. Oil prices fell back toward $100 per barrel and helped ease pressure on stocks that is still well above roughly $72 per barrel, which was the price in late February before the start of the U.S. war with Iran. Treasury yields fell in the bond market. Markets in Europe gained ground. Damian Troisi, New York.
2: Gas prices may be high, but prices for diesel, the lifeblood of America's commerce, remain even higher. AAA's average price in Cincinnati started the week at $6.71, 20 cents higher than the national average. Truckers around Seattle would love to be paying that. Monday's average price there, $7.50 a gallon. More trouble at Wendy's. One of its largest franchise holders has filed for Chapter 11 bankruptcy protection. But Meritage Hospitality Group says it will keep running its 314 Wendy's across the Midwest and South as it fights the effort by Wendy's to terminate Meritage's franchise agreement. Eli Lilly has broken ground on a $6.5 billion facility in Houston, which will manufacture the components that go into many of its pharmaceutical products. 23 past the hour. A massive media merger may finally be a done deal. And how do you tie together the Friends, the Angels, and the Hobbits? Stay with us and you'll find out. This is America's Morning News.
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2: Welcome back to America's Morning News. I'm Rich Johnson. It's 25 minutes after. It looks like the way is clear for the contentious and controversial merger of media giants Paramount Skydance and Warner Brothers to finally happen. Correspondent Ed Donahue reports on what the settlement includes.
13: About 5% only of the company's films are made here in this country, in the United States. With today's settlement, Paramount is required to move production back to the United States by spending, as a floor, at least $300 million more each year in domestic production in jobs and economic activity and productions right here in this country and including, of course, in this state.
14: California's attorney general announced a settlement with Paramount in a lawsuit led by his state challenging the company's blockbuster deal to buy Warner Brothers Discovery. This deal would bring together two of Hollywood's oldest studios as well as key TV networks like CBS and CNN, streaming platforms HBO Max and Paramount Plus, and movie titles ranging from Harry Potter to Top Gun. California Attorney General Rob Bonta says Paramount agreed to significantly increase domestic production.
13: In L.A., in Hollywood, more jobs, more economic activity, better for workers.
14: Bonta says the deal includes a news editorial independence board
13: to support CBS News' and CNN's continued editorial independence to ensure independent, objective, fact-based reporting.
14: The settlement still needs final court approval. I'm Ed Donahue.
2: It's a day for Bilbo and Frodo, Charlie's Angels, and the six actors who became friends. Brian Calvert has today's America's Almanac.
15: It was this date in 1915, Xavier University, the first black Catholic college in the U.S., opens in New Orleans. This date in 1937, celebrated as the first International Hobbit Day and the birthdays of Bilbo and Frodo Baggins. Flash forward to 1976. The TV drama Charlie's Angels premieres. This date in 1991, University of California makes the Dead Sea Scrolls public. And in 1993, Texas Rangers player Nolan Ryan pitches his final game. In 2019, Billy Porter becomes the first openly gay actor to win an Emmy for lead actor in a drama series for Pose. And it was this date, September 22nd, 1994. Friends premieres on NBC, starring Jennifer Aniston, Courtney Cox, Lisa Kudrow, Matt LeBlanc, Matthew Perry, and David Schwimmer. That's America's Almanac. I'm Brian Calvert on America's Morning News.
2: 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The executive producer is Jeff McKay. I'm Rich Johnson, and this is America's Morning News.
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26: Blair Underwood is joining the Doc cast as a regular on season 3 after appearing in a guest role on season 2. GMA3 caught up with the LA Law star about why he was excited to trade his suit for scrubs.
27: The surgery scenes are my favorite because it's something I don't do every day. The medical terminology I don't speak every day, so it's great fun.
26: Doc premieres tonight on Fox. George Lucas is going from movie maker to museum founder. His new museum, the Lucas Museum of Narrative Art, opens in Los Angeles today. Lucas marked the opening with a star-studded party over the weekend, with a guest list including Steven Spielberg, Leonardo DiCaprio, and Harrison Ford. We have our first peek at A24 Slayground. The new film comes to theaters this fall. And I'm telling it would be long. And
0: Happy birthday to Joan Jett, who is 68 today. Michelle Franz and ABC News.
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30: Highs level off around 66
31: today
30: under mainly cloudy skies. Mainly cloudy skies expected again tonight. Lows around 51, high of 68 tomorrow. More clouds and sun. Partly cloudy Thursday with a high of 69. 67 Friday. Take a look at the extended forecast. 66 Saturday, 69 Sunday, and 71 on Monday. Currently 48. That's your updated forecast. I'm meteorologist Paul Trombley.
2: The Department of Homeland Security investigates the shooting of an illegal immigrant by ICE agents in Texas, and California declares a state of emergency.
32: A Vermont man has been convicted of attempted murder in the shootings of three Palestinian college students who were walking near his home. I'm Lisa Dwyer.
33: Amazon is blocking Meta's AI shopper. I'm tech correspondent Chuck Paul.
34: Taylor Frankie Paul is leaving another television series behind. I'm Kevin Carr.
2: All ahead on America's Morning News. Monday was a frustrating day if you had a flight to or from the Northeast and Mid-Atlantic. Airports from Washington to Boston experienced ground stops and massive delays after a fiber cable was cut. The chaos came on the same day the government rolled out a new air traffic control tool powered by AI, but not controlled by AI.
7: It's always going to be a human that manages the airspace in America.
2: Transportation Secretary Sean Duffy gave that assurance Monday as he helped unveil the Strategic Management of Airspace Routes and Trajectories, or SMART. The program, using AI to analyze air travel, airport capacity, and weather, is the first of its kind in the world and will begin at the three airports around Washington, D.C., Dulles, Reagan, and Baltimore Washington International.
7: It's this tool that's going to get better information. Weather, flight paths, and schedules, they're going to help us provide a different experience for the American people.
2: Retired air traffic controller S. Todd Yeary says AI as a tool could be a good thing, with one caveat.
9: There has to be some room for there to be an override, and that override has to come from the controller on duty.
2: He tells News Nation AI should not be expected to resolve issues in real time.
9: Because air traffic control is a dynamic environment. You cannot just put data in and expect that that data is still going to be good because the conditions of air traffic control are constantly changing.
2: Yeary says he has one big fear about depending too much on AI. Hallucinations.
9: AI has been known to produce data and information that is not accurate and not verified. And so what are going to be the sources from which AI is getting this information?
2: Yeary says there is still a lot to learn about using AI to assist air traffic control, but he doesn't want any surprises in the middle of an incident in the sky or at an airport. The news organizations banned from the White House over the weekend have now filed a First Amendment lawsuit. Details from correspondent Jennifer King.
10: Well, I take some issue with the premise. So he's not banning media outlets. What he's doing is saying, we're not going to give you special access to the White House if you engage in what is effectively propaganda. We have to remember those three outlets account about 92% of the stories that they have on the President of the United States, on the administration, are negative. That's not representative of the American people. It's not representative of public opinion. So if you're going to engage in what is effectively far-left propaganda, why would a Republican White House give you special access?
11: CNN, MS Now, and Politico issued a joint statement saying they're suing after their reporters were denied access at the White House. They say, left unchallenged, it presents a threat to press freedom and the public's right to independent journalism.
13: You know, unfortunately, I'm disappointed but not surprised that the Trump administration is attempting to limit access of journalists with CNN, Politico, MS Now. This administration has a history of trying to limit journalists' ability to report critically on the administration. And he actually seems to sort of strike back anytime there's a story that is at all embarrassing.
11: President Trump said Friday he was barring the outlets because of reporting he found to be fake news.
14: I don't think somebody should be allowed to come in and write fake stories.
11: The reporter's entry badges were disabled on Saturday. MS Now reporter Akayla Gardner describes how she was turned away.
15: I want to say not just me, but also our photographer had their badge taken this morning. Of course, after President Trump made clear that he wants to ban MS Now, CNN, and Politico.
11: The head of the White House Correspondents Association is calling on the administration to immediately restore access. Jennifer King, Washington.
2: The Department of Homeland Security says it's leading the investigation of a Sunday shooting of a man in Austin, Texas, by an Immigration and Customs Enforcement officer. News Nation's Ali Bradley reports the man remains hospitalized with a bullet in his back, and there are questions as to how he was shot.
16: Multiple agencies are investigating exactly what happened in this ICE enforcement operation in Austin. So authorities say an ICE officer shot 28-year-old Venezuelan national Wilbur Rafael Garces Perez after a traffic stop and a brief foot pursuit in North Austin yesterday afternoon. Now, he was shot in the torso. He was then taken to the hospital in serious but stable condition. Now, I just talked to my federal law enforcement sources, and they confirmed that Perez was, in fact, the target of that enforcement operation. Texas DPS says ICE requested help with the pursuit involving a blue Toyota Corolla near Anderson Square and Research Boulevard around 12:50 p.m. But the shooting happened before state troopers arrived, and then troopers actually helped provide medical treatment. In a statement, DHS said, quote, Homeland Security Investigations, with the assistance of the Federal Bureau of Investigation, is leading this investigation into the officer-involved shooting of an illegal alien from Venezuela who illegally entered our country under the Biden administration and had a final order of removal. Perez's attorney says Perez was working as a food delivery driver at the time of that incident. And regardless of his immigration status, he didn't deserve to be shot in the back of the neck.
0: ICE issues these vague statements implying that someone else is at fault. We've seen this happen so many times at this point with Renee Good and Alex Preti and Lorenzo Salgado Araujo, and now with Wilbur. If ICE wants to convince us that the violence was warranted, then they need to show us the body cam footage and show us what happened. But of course, they haven't, and I highly doubt that they will.
16: Yeah, she's not the only one calling for that body camera footage. Austin Congressman Greg Cesar is demanding a full independent investigation and the immediate release of the ICE officer's body camera footage. So far, DHS has not publicly confirmed whether that officer involved was wearing a body camera or whether footage of the shooting exists.
2: News Nation's Allie Bradley in Austin, Texas. It's 18 till. Coming up, California braces for El Nino-fueled storms, a shooting tragedy in the middle of deer season, and a new fight between Amazon and Meta just might involve your information. This is America's Morning News.
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17: 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Educators disagreed on the top indicators of engagement. 72% of teachers said asking thoughtful questions was the strongest indicator of student engagement, while 54% of superintendents rate performing well on assessments as a top engagement indicator. Also, 2/3 of students said they believed that AI could help them learn faster, yet fewer than half of teachers report using AI themselves to complete tasks. 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

0: This is America's Morning News. I'm Richard Johnson. It's 14 till. Today's forecast brings a split weather pattern across the country. Warm late summer temperatures continue from the southern plains into the Gulf Coast and southeast, while afternoon highs will reach the 90s in many spots. A few scattered showers and thunderstorms may develop, especially along the Gulf Coast and across Florida. The West remains mostly quiet and warm. California sees plenty of sunshine, but breezy northwest winds could make for choppy coastal waters and difficult travel for high-profile vehicles in exposed areas. The Pacific Northwest stays generally dry. The most active weather is along the Atlantic seaboard. A strengthening coastal system will spread clouds, periods of rain, gusty northeast winds, and rough surf from the Carolinas through the mid-Atlantic and towards southern New England. If you live along the coast, also watch for localized tidal flooding around high tides. Farther inland, the Great Lakes and Midwest will be cooler, with temperatures mainly in the 60s and a brisk northeast breeze. A jury in Vermont has rejected a man's insanity defense in the shootings of three Palestinian college students who were walking outside his home. Correspondent Lisa Dwyer reports.
1: A Vermont man has been convicted of attempted murder in the shootings of three Palestinian college students who were walking near his home. The jury rejected Jason Eaton's insanity defense, finding him
2: guilty.
1: Eaton says he was acting on orders from the CIA and Mossad, and that God was commanding him to protect his Jewish neighbors.
3: Jason Eaton never disputed that he was the shooter. During the trial, we had to listen to him use hateful words to describe our sons over and over again. They were not the words of a man confused about who he shot or why.
1: During closing arguments, state's attorney Sarah George says Eaton knew what he was doing.
4: Jason Eaton, the state submits, intentionally shot three people who were simply walking down the street.
1: One victim was paralyzed from the waist down. Two others were wounded in the November 2023 attack near the University of Vermont campus in Burlington. I'm Lisa Dwyer.
0: California has declared a state of emergency as America's West Coast readies for what is expected to be a massive El Nino. Forecasters say the coming months could bring powerful and damaging storms, complete with super high tides and coastal flooding thanks to the weather pattern. Monday's declaration will make it easier for state agencies to access resources, including federal aid. Governor Gavin Newsom says the state needs to get ahead of coming problems instead of waiting for them to happen. In Delaware, a man from Maryland's under arrest after he shot and killed a woman he thought was a deer. Delaware State Police say a 39-year-old woman was shot in an open field. Police tracked down the suspect, identified as 74-year-old Walter Moorhead from Maryland's Eastern Shore, and determined he fired the shot that hit the victim. Police said the woman was walking through a field with a man and two children while Moorhead was hunting deer from a ground blind. Authorities say Moorhead believed he saw a deer and fired. He faces several charges, including manslaughter. In tech news, Amazon has blocked Meta's AI shopping assistant from its site, claiming the agent's been storing your login credentials. America's Morning News tech correspondent Chuck Palm has more on that story.
5: Meta has built a new AI shopping assistant, but on Sunday night, Amazon shut the door on it. If you've recently tried to buy something on Amazon through Muse, that's what Meta calls their agent, you got an error message instead. Continued access by unauthorized AI agents violates Amazon's conditions of use. Amazon has asked Meta privately first and then asked them to leave Amazon out of it, but Meta did not. Amazon said that the agent doesn't identify itself while it's browsing, and they said it appears to capture store and customer credentials, your password, and your credit card. Meta says that's wrong, and they say that Muse has no visibility into passwords or payment methods, and that the credentials go into secure storage, and the agent uses them without ever seeing them. So the two biggest companies on Earth publicly disagree about where your password is stored right now, and their partners. 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And those stores are starting to decide. You don't own your identity. 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But who you are isn't stamped on a piece of plastic. We're building a way for you to take back your identity. 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I'm Chuck Palm for America's Morning News.
0: Monday Night Football saw the Rams beat the Giants 26-9 in Los Angeles. Matthew Stafford threw for 273 yards and three touchdowns. The Giants lost the game and quarterback Jackson Dart. He left on New York's first possession after taking a hit to his left knee. Dart was ruled out, but the Giants GM says he expects Dart to be okay. Jameis Winston took over. As for Sunday's two QB casualties, Washington says Jaden Daniels will miss Sunday's home opener against Seattle after he suffered a dislocated left elbow. Marcus Mariota gets the start. In Chicago, Caleb Williams avoided a major hamstring injury, but the Bears are calling him week to week. Baseball, Pete Alonso homered twice, including a go-ahead two-run blast in the eighth, as Baltimore edged Toronto 4-3. That puts the Blue Jays 3.5 games behind the White Sox for the final American League wildcard spot. And Doc Rivers, who turned down a TV job when he retired as an NBA player 30 years ago, is finally heading to the sideline table. He signed with NBC to be a game analyst this coming season. It's 7 minutes till. So what is sleep maxing? The answer's coming up on America's Morning News.
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0: Welcome back to America's Morning News. I'm Rich Johnson. Things are getting worse for a reality TV star. America's Morning News entertainment reporter Kevin Carr has the latest on the troubles of Taylor Frankie Paul.
10: On Monday, embattled reality TV star Taylor Frankie Paul announced on Instagram that she would be leaving The Secret Lives of Mormon Wives, writing, quote, "I don't want to move forward like this." The fifth season of the hit series debuted on Hulu on September 10th, but its normal 10-episode run had been cut in half following legal troubles for Paul. This spring, Paul had been set to be the new Bachelorette. However, Disney scrubbed the entire season after TMZ leaked a video from 2023 showing Paul and on-again, off-again boyfriend Dakota Mortensen in a fight in which she hurled chairs at him with their child in the room.
11: Your daughter is right here! Oh my gosh.
10: In July, Paul announced a return to the sixth season of Mormon Wives, currently in production. Then last week, fellow castmate Michaela Matthews announced on Instagram that she, quote, will not be continuing with the show at this moment, implying it was Paul's involvement that drove her away. Also last week, TMZ reported that Paul had her parenting time reduced after failing multiple court-mandated drug tests. In March, while promoting The Bachelorette on Good Morning America, Paul acknowledged the challenges of living her life in public.
12: In this moment, it's just so heavy. When your life is broadcasted out there in these headlines, It's like the end of the world. Right. That's what it feels like. I'm not going to lie.
10: In her post on Monday, Paul accused the other wives of bullying her for months. I'm entertainment reporter Kevin Carr for America's Morning News.
0: And here's a story very close to the hearts of those of us who work on this program. 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But that can also include people who work 9 to 5. So here's the sleep question. Are you sleeping more and enjoying it less? You just might need to embrace the idea of sleep maxing.
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0: Clinical psychologist and sleep expert Shelby Harris on the trend that's all over social media these days. She tells News Nation that sleep maxing advocates promote some of the usual strategies like sleeping in cooler temperatures, getting a certain amount of sunlight.

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2: 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We have medications, non-medication approaches. Those are the things that actually move the needle for most people.
1: That said, Harris notes that traditional sleep hygiene practices still offer the best path to better rest. They include maintaining a consistent sleep schedule, limiting naps, and reducing caffeine and alcohol intake. Another salute to one of our charter stations, KVOE, live and local, serving the Emporia, Kansas area. And that's America's Morning News for Tuesday, September 22nd, 2026. 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The executive producer is Jeff McKay. I'm Rich Johnson, and this is America's Morning News.
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4: No criminal charges in the Nolan Wells case in Mississippi. Wells died after visiting an island off the coast over the 4th of July. His family suggesting there was a racial component to his death. The district attorney, Angel Myers McElrath, says no.
5: After a thorough and exhaustive investigation, your grand jury met last week concerning the death investigation of Nolan Wells and unanimously returned a no true bill.
4: The death consistent with drowning, according to the district attorney's office. Paramount may now be on its way to finishing its $81 billion deal to buy Warner Brothers Discovery after reaching a settlement with a dozen states challenging the purchase. The agreement includes promises from Paramount that it will increase film production in the U.S. There's a camp owner in Mississippi who puts her campers through basic training on how to live in the wild. ABC's Danny New explains.
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4: Hurricane Polo, growing into a Category 4 storm in the eastern Pacific, is forecast to bring heavy rain to southwestern Mexico. Sherry Preston, ABC News.
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10: Good morning and welcome to your Tuesday morning. It's the 22nd day of September. I'm Ken Lundberg. It's a chilly start to the day. It is 50 degrees. Yeah, 50 degrees in Benton Harbor and St. Joseph and South Haven right now. But the feels like temperature is about 43. 43 degrees is what it feels like out there. So you're going to need a little bit of a sweatshirt, a pullover, whatever. 49 degrees currently in Dowagiac under mostly clear skies. 51 in New Buffalo. Buchanan says 50 degrees on the thermometer as well. We do have a forecast for partly cloudy skies today. There is a 30% chance of showers. A high around 65 degrees. Winds still out of the northeast. Could be blowing about 10 to 20 miles per hour. So that's going to keep it chill in the air. Tonight's forecast, mostly cloudy, a 30% chance of showers, a low around 50, still that wind out of the northeast, 10 to 20 miles per hour. So yeah, that's going to stick around on Wednesday as well, where we have partly cloudy skies, a 20% chance of showers, a high around 65 degrees. And then Thursday and Friday, just partly cloudy, high around 70, low around 50 degrees or so on average. And then Saturday and Sunday, we're looking for mostly cloudy skies on Saturday. Slight chance of showers, high of 70. Same thing almost on Sunday. Maybe some more sunshine on Sunday with a high around 70 and a low of around 50 degrees. Good morning. It's the WSJM Morning Show. I'm Ken Lundberg. We've got a lot to talk about this Tuesday morning. And let's start off with some local news. The Berrien County Prosecutor's Office yesterday saying it has identified cases in which people might have been removed erroneously from the Michigan Sex Offender Registry. Yeah, the statement follows that September 9 Michigan Supreme Court ruling involving the state's Sex Offender Registration Act. The court ruled that changes to the law cannot be applied retroactively to extend registration requirements for people whose qualifying offenses occurred before July 1 of 2011. Berrien County Prosecutor Amy Byrd says Michigan State Police, which maintains the registry, has already begun removing people from the public database.
11: What they seem to be doing is just a broad sweep, and anyone who has conduct that qualifies for registry that appears before 2011, they're taking them off
10: MSP says about 43,000 people were registered or required to register before the ruling, and more than 20,000 have since been removed. Byrd says her office is working with state police, that is, to identify and correct erroneous removals that are happening.
11: Unfortunately, we do not monitor the sex offender registry, but what we can do is communicate with them, send them all the documentation we have that shows that these are actually offenses that need registration, and work with them to get those reinstated on the registry.
10: Byrd did not have a number of how many people in Southwest Michigan might have been affected. She says anyone who believes a person was removed from the registry in error can contact the Michigan State Police Sex Offender Registry Unit or the Berrien County Prosecutor's Office. Other news, the Berrien County Conservation District is preparing to hold its first fall native plant sale. It's happening this weekend. The sale will happen on Saturday from 10 a.m. to 2 p.m. at the Conservation District office on Edgewood Road in Berrien Springs. A variety of Michigan native plants will be available while supplies last. District Manager Lisa Kuntz says native plants can improve soil health, reduce erosion, and provide food and habitat for pollinators and other wildlife.
2: We will have one of our nurseries come down with their selection of native plants. This is a great time of year to do the native planting.
10: Kuntz says proceeds will support the Conservation District's programs and operations, including new community education classes and workshops.
2: We're offering more classes, more workshops. We're offering homesteading classes where you're going to learn to can, how to compost, how to make a rain barrel, those types of things that help with conservation of our soils and water.
10: Plants available will include butterfly weed, pale purple coneflower, blazing star, and big blue stem. The sale is Saturday, 10 a.m. to 2 p.m. at the Conservation District office on Edgewood Road in Berrien Springs. A Halloween scavenger hunt is returning next month to downtown St. Joseph. The Where's the Witch contest is organized by the St. Joe Today Group, and they have participants looking for 13 small witches hidden around downtown St. Joe. Passports are available to keep track. They're available at the St. Joe, downtown St. Joe Today Welcome Center. One witch is hidden there. And by the way, and 12 more are hidden at participating businesses downtown. St. Joe's Today's Daniel Crevier says it's a fun witch hunt that's based on a children's story.
12: It's the witch from the Room on the Broom book, and it's just a laminated circle, and it's about a 3x3 circle. So the stores get kind of creative with where they hide it.
10: Completed passports can be returned to the Welcome Center for a Halloween-themed prize. Crevier says the contest is another way to bring people downtown during October and encourage people to visit local businesses.
12: This is just a fun ad that we could, you know, do throughout the month of October, in addition to like pumpkins on parade and the Halloween trick or treat. And then this is going to be the second annual Downtown Spooktacular as well. So again, just looking for something really fun to add and get people in stores and just kind of bring them downtown. It's something fun to do in the shoulder season.
10: More information, including participating locations, available at stjoetoday.com. Also happening in the month of October, Lake Michigan College is going to celebrate its 80th anniversary next month with a community gathering and meet and greet with new college president, Dr. Ken Flowers. The event is set for Thursday, October 15 at the Benton Harbor campus. Flowers says the gathering is about reflecting on the college's history and looking ahead to its future.
13: The celebration is really about the community. You know, for 80 years, the college has helped people build better lives while supporting the workforce and the vitality of the region. You know, we just want everyone to come and celebrate that history and then help us look ahead at, you know, what LMC's next chapter is.
10: Flowers has a long personal connection to LMC. He arrived at the college as a student nearly 40 years ago and says the college helped shape his life and his career. As president, Flowers says his focus includes student success and the college's impact on the region.
13: My priorities are student success, community impact, and action. You know, we want students to get a strong start, stay on track, and then leave the college prepared for a meaningful career or their next educational step.
10: LMC was founded in 1946 as Benton Harbor Junior College, beginning with 78 students and taking evening classes at Benton Harbor High School. Today, the college serves thousands of students at campuses in Benton Harbor, Niles, and South Haven. The free event is Thursday, October 15, 5 to 7 p.m. at the Welch Center on the Benton Harbor campus. Brief remarks scheduled for 6:15. Registration is requested through lakemichigancollege.edu. That's a look at some of the local news that we're covering in the WSJM newsroom. We have more to talk about. We'll get you the latest on Iran and more. It's all coming up here after sports with Dave Wolf here on the WSJM Morning Show.
14: The Tigers beat Washington 9-2 as River Ryan worked three scoreless innings in his Tiger debut. And the offense hit three home runs. Detroit hosts Washington again tonight at 6:40. Coverage on News Talk Sports 94.9 WSJM begins at 6:15. The Tigers also announced yesterday that Comerica Park will be renamed Fifth Third Park beginning next season. On Monday Night Football, Matthew Stafford had four touchdown passes, and Devontae Adams had 195 yards receiving as the Rams defeated the Giants 28-6. Bears quarterback Caleb Williams is week-to-week with a hamstring injury, while Lions safety Avante Maddox will miss the rest of the season following foot surgery. In the NHL preseason, Columbus beat the Red Wings 1-0 in a shootout, while the Blackhawks beat Minnesota 4-3 in overtime. In the WNBA tonight, Minnesota is at Indiana and Toronto plays in Chicago. Both games begin at 8 o'clock. In high school soccer, St. Joe blanked out Otsego 8-0. Tonight, Mattawan visits St. Joe and Battle Creek Central is at Lakeshore. Both matches begin at 6:30. With sports, I'm Dave Wolf.
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15: I'm Nicole Haslip with Ag Headline News from Brown Field. The chief marketing strategist with Zahner Ag Hedge says he wants more clarity on China's $17 billion U.S. ag purchase commitment as the two countries meet this week.
16: I think there's a lot of confusion about that $17 billion in U.S. ags and ag-related products, not including soybeans.
15: A lot of corn left U.S. ports last week. The USDA says corn export inspections were up solidly on both the week and the year, with the current marketing year pace now ahead of a year ago. An ag economist says the pre-harvest market rally can be attributed to several factors.
17: People believe that there's lower yields out here in the United States, probably even lower than what USDA is projecting.
15: U.S. corn and soybean ratings held over the past week as harvest advanced. The USDA says 13% of corn across the country has been harvested and 12% of soybeans. I'm Nicole Haslip with Brown Field.
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24: Skies tonight remain rather cloudy. We could see an isolated shower, but most of us should be rain-free. It will be chilly, though. We start our Tuesday with overnight lows in the upper 40s. By the time that we get to Tuesday afternoon, we are only going to manage mid-60s. Much of the day will be spent in the 50s. We'll see clouds and a few sprinkles around the area. I'm WSBT22's Lynette Grant.
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10: 6:19, Tuesday, September 22nd. Good morning. I'm Ken Lundberg. Sorry. Multitasking air. Who said that was more productive? Anyway, it's 50 degrees in Benton Harbor right now. It's 50 in St. Joseph, 50 in South Haven. It's 49 in Dowagiac. The feels like temperature in St. Joseph right now, just because of some of the wind, et cetera, et cetera. It's 43. That's what it feels like outside right now. Next hour here on the WSJM Morning Show, we are going to have the pleasure of talking about squishing flies. Yes, we are. We're going to talk with Michigan State University extension specialist Mike Ranke, who is going to talk to us about the spotted lanternfly. Yeah, unfortunately, that invasive species, that little pest, has made its way to Berrien County. Pretty as it is, it's harmful to area agriculture, specifically grapevines. Yeah, so we'll talk a little bit about that next hour and what you should do with Mike Ranke from MSU Extension. And again, just remember, if you see it, squish it. The spotted lanternfly. It's an invasive species from Asia. So we'll talk about that next hour here on the WSJM Morning Show. We'll start that interview at 7 o'clock. And we'll have it here on the radio, good portions on the radio. But we'll also have it on the video live stream so you can find out more, everything you wanted to know, and then some, about the spotted lanternfly, and maybe we'll ask about some other invasive species, that kind of stuff. So Mike Ranke, MSU Extension, coming up next hour here on WSJM, 7 to 8 a.m. Okay, what do we have going on? We've got Iran. Yeah, what to know about what's going on today. Iranian President Masoud Pezeshkian said early this morning, as he prepared to depart for the United Nations General Assembly in New York, that he would firmly defend Iran's positions in the war with the United States and use the opportunity, the spotlight, to convey Iran's plight to the international community. So I guess we'll have to tune in and see what he says at the United Nations. President Trump, at last check, at least on Sunday, said he's still in deciding mode as he's considering his options, including, quote, wiping Iran out, letting them rot economically, or trying again to strike a deal to end the war. He said he'd probably be open to meeting with the president of Iran on the sidelines of the UN General Assembly this week, but nothing set in stone. Meanwhile, a spokesperson for Iran's Islamic Revolutionary Guard Corps threatened to respond to any new U.S. assault with unspecified new weapons and an expansion of the geography of the war itself, which is now looking at nearly seven months. What's going to happen with Iran at the United Nations? Not clear, but they don't trust the United Nations. That's what Iran's foreign ministries minister said. Foreign Minister for Iran Abbas Araghchi said today that Iran has no trust in the United Nations in its current form. With the country's president heading there right now, as we mentioned, Araghchi said that the president will use his speech to defend the legitimacy, rights, and interests of the Iranian people. He'll decry the lack of serious condemnation from Western and European countries alike, and call out crimes that they say have been committed in Gaza and the West Bank, Lebanon, and Iran. So he said, therefore, naturally, no trust remains in the United Nations, an organization that he says is influenced by those countries. President Trump, again, saying he'll probably meet with Pezhkian on the sidelines of the General Assembly today. We'll keep you up to date on what happens there. What else is happening with President Donald Trump? Got any cameras? Any cameras, please? The three news outlets banned from the White House by the president have filed a First Amendment lawsuit to restore their access. We knew this was coming. At least we suspected. CNN, MS Now, formerly MSNBC, and Politico are seeking a temporary restraining order demanding the White House restore their reporters' credentials after the ban that took place on Friday and basically was exercised starting on Saturday. In a joint statement yesterday, the three news outlets said the lawsuit aims to protect their First Amendment rights and defend the principle that the government does not decide what press reports, what the press reports or publishes. Without notice or process, the White House revoked our journalists' credentials because it objected to our reporting. Left unchallenged, this threatens press freedom and the public's right to independent journalism free from government interference. That's what the statement said. Now, President Trump said in a social media post following that filing of the lawsuit, said it was not an assault on free press, but instead an assault on fake news, which he claimed was a national security threat. Later yesterday at a news conference after his meeting with New York City Mayor Zohran Mamdani, Trump and the mayor were asked about the ban on CNN, Politico, and MS Now, and said the president said it's interesting because they said they were going to boycott me, but they never boycott me. So I wasn't very worried about that. Look at all that press. And he basically pointed out to the press pool that was, or the press corps, I should say, that was outside Gracie Mansion. He said, we'll see how it all works out. Mamdani, since he was at the podium, too, in front of the microphone, also had a take at it. He said, I told the president that we're going to have all the members of the press here on the lawn. And that's something I believe in. That's what he said, is everyone, no matter the opinion or the critique, that we engage. President Trump said in a post to social media late last week, media outlets should not be able to constantly write or report fiction and lies when they're covering the president of the United States and the Trump administration or the United States of America. So there you go. Let's see. What else do we have going on? Journalists. The journalists from the three outlets have been turned away from the White House. They tried to get in. They couldn't. Their credentials were taken away. Their badges were deactivated, reportedly, by Secret Service. The three outlets that are challenging the legality of the president's ban through the lawsuit, it argues the ban violates the outlet's reporters' due process rights, that it unlawfully retaliates against their protected speech, and that it violates the First Amendment by barring them from a non-public forum for unlawful reasons. They say this ban could not be a more direct assault on the First Amendment, nor a more blatant violation of our most fundamental constitutional principles. Now, we saw that the five members of the White House TV pool

0: And they said no administration should restrict a news organization because it objects to its reporting. That's fair. That's fair. And they also, they're so far sticking together wherever there's a TV pool called for, none of the five major outlets have reported for pool duty. Yeah, because so essentially, if you're not familiar with how the pool reporting works, it's a pool of reporters that's representative of the larger base of reporters, because you have hundreds, if not more, of reporters who are credentialed for the White House to cover the White House. And so you get to, you go in, you get to access the press room. There are certain dedicated press spaces, et cetera. But if you're a regular covering reporter of the White House, then you are picked from time to time to be the representative that attends these meetings or press briefing, not press briefings, meetings or press conferences with the president to understand, okay, here's what's being said. Here's the video that we're shooting. Here's the readout of what was said and what questions were asked, et cetera. And all the news media get that, because you can't have all the cameras all the time everywhere in these small areas. So the pool reporters are there to cover. And because the CNN was originally picked to do the pool reporting, I think it was yesterday, and they were already banned. None of the other major outlets said agreed to cover in their place. They said, no, you ban one of us, you ban all of us. So good luck with that. I think it was on the tarmac. No, it wasn't. Yeah, it was on the helicopter pad outside the White House, the new helicopter pad that was just built for Marine One. The president said, well, I'm going to have my little press event out here, and people are going to have their cameras anyway. And there were cameras, but there was no sound because the boom mic people weren't there either. So it's going to be a little bit of a challenge. We'll see what happens. I think the president is going to go ahead and have his own live streaming service. He kicked that off yesterday. So we'll see where this argument goes. My prediction, personally, is I think the courts will say, White House, you really can't do this. You have to readmit the press corps, and we'll deal with it in full later. But in the meantime, we're going to put a temporary restraining order in place, so you're going to have to let the press back in. That's my assumption of what's going to happen here, probably tomorrow, because that's when the hearing is set. All right, one more story. Let's talk about Greenland briefly, and then we'll break for some important messages, and then our financial news from Bloomberg. President Donald Trump expected to sign a security deal with the prime ministers of Denmark and Greenland in a ceremony in New York today, while the president, again, is in town for the UN Assembly. The White House issued a statement saying the three leaders will formalize their new agreement, and that will secure and defend the security of Greenland and the United States. As we know, President Trump announced last week in a post on social media that the agreement with Denmark gives the U.S. permanent control over security. This is what the president's view is, and all other needs in Greenland, completely addressing all of our many concerns from the United States perspective. While it appears to fall short of complete and total control of Greenland that the president had called for previously, it does grant the U.S. the ability to expand its military footprint in Greenland, which I think was the kind of the topic of discussion at the outset of it anyway, which doesn't seem like there was much controversy over. A State Department official said the deal explicitly guarantees the United States the complete ability to do what it deems necessary in Greenland to secure and defend the American continent. So anyway, seems like everybody has said, okay, well, we need the protection. You have the protection. We'll let you do this. In a statement, Danish Prime Minister Mette Frederiksen said, I am pleased that there is a prospect of a good agreement for Greenland, the Kingdom of Denmark, and the United States. An agreement that strengthens our common security in the Arctic and the North Atlantic area and is thus also good for NATO and Europe. And an agreement that at the same time recognizes the sovereignty and territorial integrity of the kingdom and the right of the Greenlandic people to self-determination. Greenland said, yeah, us too. Yeah, it was something like along those lines. All right, so we'll see how that fares out. All right, some important messages, financial information, our latest world and national news update from ABC, our local news preview. It's all coming up next here on the WSJM Morning Show.
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10: This is a Bloomberg Money Minute. OpenAI is urging the U.S. to lead an effort with other countries to set standards for cutting-edge artificial intelligence in response to mounting concerns about the potential harms of the technology. On Wednesday, OpenAI CEO Sam Altman plans to address the U.N. Security Council to discuss the technology. Investors are gearing up for the summit between President Trump and Chinese leader Xi Jinping later this week. Officials from the two sides wrapped up their second day of talks yesterday. Stock futures are holding steady while Wall Street waits on that pivotal event. And McDonald's is testing a new way to squeeze more money out of its restaurants, selling ad space on its digital menu boards. The ads appear after customers order as they wait for their food. McDonald's says it serves about 26 million Americans each day, handing brands a massive captive audience to sell to. The fast food giant has been looking for new revenue streams as it faces weaker store traffic. Courtney Donahoe, Bloomberg Radio.
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0: Oh, that's pleasant. Advertising while you wait for your Big Mac. Because who doesn't need that? 50 degrees in Benton Harbor right now. 50 in St. Joseph. 48 degrees in Dowagiac. It's 49 degrees in Buchanan. Good morning. I'm Ken Lundberg. Thank you so much for joining us on this Tuesday morning. It's the 22nd of September. The forecast for today does call for some partly cloudy skies. There is a 30% chance of rain showers today. I don't know if that'll move through specifically St. Joe, Benton Harbor, but we'll see. Keep an eye on it. High around 65 degrees here locally. We'll probably get up to 63. And tonight's forecast, mostly cloudy, a 30% chance of showers lingers, low around 50 degrees. Both today and tonight, we're going to have wind out of the northeast blowing around 10 to 20 miles per hour. That's going to keep us a little bit chilly. That's why the feels like temperature out in Benton Harbor right now, 43. Feels like temperature in St. Joseph, 43. Yeah, because that wind is keeping us a little bit cooler than what the thermometer says. Wednesday's forecast, partly cloudy. Again, a slight chance of showers is possible, and a high around 65 degrees. We'll still have that wind out of the northeast. Thursday and Friday, the wind should calm down. We'll see. But otherwise, partly cloudy skies and a high around 68, 70 degrees, and the lows are going to stick around right around 50 degrees. Okay, more news coming up right now. 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
9: ABC News, I'm Sherry Preston. When the UN General Assembly gathers in New York this morning, President Trump will be there to speak to the world leaders. He is widely expected to defend the American war with Iran when he speaks this afternoon. Airlines are still unwinding a travel mess after flights in and out of some major eastern airports had to be shut down on Monday. ABC News transportation correspondent Gio Benitez says one key communication system failed and then there was no backup.
11: There was this backup 600-foot fiber line that was just inoperable, and we're learning that it was accidentally cut by a New Jersey Transit construction crew. At one point, the FAA put this ground stop for just about every airport in the Northeast because they needed to figure this out. United canceled almost every one of its flights. I mean, so this was a major, major headache.
9: A grand jury in Mississippi says there is no evidence of a crime in the death of 18-year-old Nolan Wells. He drowned over the 4th of July weekend. This is ABC News.
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0: Some of the news stories coming up just after 7 o'clock this morning. The search is underway for an interim leader at Conexus Group, with Lake Michigan College's president handling the process. We'll tell you a little bit more about that. Also in the news, South Haven's first season with lifeguards back on Lake Michigan in the books. We'll give you some statistics on that. Then also Buchanan Community Schools celebrating the recent completion of several improvements to its athletic facilities. Yeah, we'll talk about those stories and more, all coming up just after 7 o'clock right here on the WSJM Morning Show. It's 6:40. Sports is coming up next with Dave Wolf after a look at state news.
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13: I'm Greg Bowman. You may see prison guards picketing outside of Mid-Michigan Prison this morning.
14: Starting at 11 a.m., Byron Osborne, president of the Michigan Corrections Organization, will be leading a picket at the St. Louis Correctional Facility. It comes 1 week after an inmate attacked a female mental health worker with a makeshift knife.
15: We're just advocating again for our elected officials in Michigan, including our governor, to take some serious steps in making these prisons safer. We can't go on with having these prisoners that are assaultive and dangerous being housed in these lower security levels.
14: Ryan Recker for the Michigan News Network.
13: Colors will change soon in northern Michigan to celebrate. Treetops Resort in Gaylord will have progressive dinners the first two weekends in October. Food and beverage director Brian Smith says they're popular every year. And fall officially arrives in Michigan this evening at 8:05 p.m. I'm Greg Bowman for the Michigan News Network.
16: With sports, I'm Dave Wolf. The Tigers are back at home to begin the final homestand of the year, and they bounce back one day after being eliminated from playoff contention by beating Washington 9-2. River Ryan worked three scoreless innings in his Detroit debut, while the Tigers hit three home runs. Ryan was acquired from the Dodgers in the Terry Skubal trade and is expected to start again in Sunday's season finale. The Tigers host Washington again tonight at 6:40, with coverage on News Talk Sports 94.9 WSJM beginning at 6:15. Elsewhere tonight, the White Sox are in Kansas City, and the Cubs host Miami, both at 7:40. Also yesterday, the Tigers announced that Comerica Park will be renamed Fifth Third Park beginning in 2027, following a bank merger. On Monday Night Football, Matthew Stafford threw for 327 yards and four touchdowns as the LA Rams defeated the New York Giants 28-6. Devontae Adams caught eight passes for 195 yards and two scores. Giants quarterback Jackson Dart left the game with a knee injury on New York's opening drive. Meanwhile, Bears quarterback Caleb Williams is considered week-to-week with a hamstring injury that he suffered Sunday against Minnesota. Head coach Ben Johnson says Williams is not expected to practice this week and has not been ruled out for Monday night's game against Philadelphia. The Lions have lost safety Avante Maddox for the season because of a foot injury that requires surgery. Detroit's secondary is also without Kirby Joseph and Brian Branch indefinitely. The Lions host the New York Jets on Sunday. In the NHL preseason last night, Columbus beat the Red Wings 1-0 in a shootout, while the Blackhawks defeated Minnesota 4-3 in overtime. The Red Wings are in Pittsburgh tonight at 7 o'clock. In the WNBA tonight, it's Minnesota at Indiana at 8 o'clock, while Toronto plays at Chicago, also at 8 o'clock. In high school boys soccer, St. Joe rolled past Otsego 8-0. Our Lady Lake beat Lawrence 5-1. Berrien Springs shut out Michigan Lutheran 2-0. And Fenville and Bridgman played to a scoreless draw. Buchanan over Brandywine 6-2 with boys tennis, while Countryside Academy beat Eau Claire 3-1 in volleyball. Tonight, Mattawan visits St. Joseph, and Battle Creek Central plays at Lakeshore in boys soccer. Both matches begin at 6:30. Paw Paw is at Plainwell, and Vicksburg travels to Three Rivers, also at 6:30. In volleyball tonight, Bridgman visits South Haven, Waterloo plays at Coloma, and Plainwell and Niles compete at Harbor Creek. Girls swimming and diving, Mattawan visits St. Joe, Battle Creek Central travels to Bridgman, and Hastings visits South Haven. Those meets begin at 6 o'clock. The rest of the scores from last night and the schedules for today's games are on this station's website. With your morning sports for Tuesday, September 22nd, I'm Dave Wolf.
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5: Skies tonight remain rather cloudy. We could see an isolated shower, but most of us should be rain-free. It will be chilly, though. We start our Tuesday with overnight lows in the upper 40s. By the time that we get to Tuesday afternoon, we are only going to manage mid-60s. Much of the day will be spent in the 50s. We'll see clouds and a few sprinkles around the area. I'm WSBT 22's Lynette Grant.
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7: Still 50 degrees out in Benton Harbor and St. Joseph. Dropped down to 49 degrees in South Haven. It's 48 in Dowagiac. Again, the feels-like temperature in Benton Harbor and St. Joe is 43 to start your morning. Flyers, people trying to fly across the United States yesterday, were facing some massive disruptions to their travel plans after equipment outage. More than 1,000 flights were canceled yesterday, and over 6,000 were delayed, with Newark and Philadelphia hit the hardest. The issues began when a circuit blew at a Philadelphia air traffic control facility Monday morning. FAA Administrator Brian Bedford said when the backup system went into place, officials discovered the backup line in New Jersey had accidentally been cut. I guess it was a fiber optic line, and that was presenting, I mean, that in and of itself presents a change procedure. Yeah, in order to change the circuit in Philadelphia, they then, they said the airspace in the Northeast would temporarily close. Ground stops were expanded to include New York's JFK International and LaGuardia Airport as part of the work. Airspace at those locations reopened shortly thereafter, but hours after, officials said the fix to replace the circuit in Philadelphia had not worked, leaving operations still halted in Philadelphia and at Newark. That's what Transportation Secretary Sean Duffy updated Monday night, that the telecom lines had been repaired and all airport operations in the Northeast are resuming. It'll just take time to clear all the existing delays, they said. Check with your airline for the latest information. And you know, you might think, oh, well, this is only in Philadelphia and Newark. No, the outage caused a ripple effect across the Northeast and across the United States. Some flights had to be diverted, some delayed, some canceled altogether. United Airlines, which has one of its hubs at Newark Airport, updated last night that it was no longer canceling domestic flights at the airport for the remainder of the day. United said in a statement, "We know this outage is a significant disruption for our customers. Once it's resolved, we'll work to safely get you to your destination. And we have issued a travel waiver to give people flexibility to manage their travel plans." Oh, well, thank you. We appreciate that. Let's see what else is happening in aviation news. A helicopter, this is tragic, a helicopter involved in efforts to battle a wildfire in California's Yosemite National Park crashed, killing the two pilots on board. That's according to fire officials. The crash occurred over the weekend on Sunday afternoon during firefighting operations. Two people, according to the FAA, were on board. The helicopter was performing a water bucket operation and actively dropping water on the fire when it crashed in Yosemite. The remains of the pilots were successfully recovered yesterday. One of the organizers of the search said, "This is extremely challenging on everybody here. The wildland firefighting world is an extremely small community. We all know each other. If we didn't know each other, it's because we just haven't met yet." So he said, "This is devastating to the wildland firefighting community, and we're all doing our best to get through it right now." So rest in peace, and we thank you for your service. Let's see what else is happening. Florida mosquitoes dengue fever. Yeah, the Florida Department of Health confirmed the state's first death from dengue fever this year as cases of that mosquito-borne illness continue to rise. The department did not provide any details about the patient who died, including name, age, gender, or residence. The Tampa Bay Times reported the death initially and described the patient as an 80-year-old Tampa woman who died on September 4th. A spokesperson said the department has completed its epidemiological investigation and acknowledges the first dengue fever-related death in Hillsborough County. They said to protect the privacy of the individual, additional details and information regarding the case are confidential. The spokesperson for that agency did not immediately return calls for comment. For the week ending September 12th, Florida has confirmed 152 locally acquired cases of dengue. That's according to data from the state health department. This is the highest number recorded since 2023. That's back when the state saw 189 locally acquired cases over the course of a year. Hillsborough County, which includes Tampa, has reported the most cases so far this year. They have about 134, according to the Department of Health for Florida. Other counties with confirmed cases include Miami-Dade, Orange County, Palm Beach County, Pasco, and Pinellas County. Dengue viruses are spread through mosquito bites, specifically the Aedes, that's how it's spelled, Aedes species mosquitoes, mostly found in tropical and subtropical regions. The mosquitoes are also responsible for spreading the Zika virus. Dengue can be caused by a number of different strains. There are about four major strains out there. A person can also be infected with dengue multiple times over the course of their life. So they say about 1 in 20 infected people will develop severe dengue fever, which can lead to shock, internal bleeding, and in some cases, death. So let's hope they swat the mosquitoes before winter comes and we all turn into snowbirds. 6:52, it's the WSJM Morning Show. I'm Ken Lundberg. We've got more to talk about. Stay tuned for that after these important messages.
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7: 6:56, it's the WSJM Morning Show. I'm Ken Lundberg. Thank you so much for joining us. Next hour, we're going to talk about if you see it, squish it. I can't wait for this. A spotted lanternfly. It is an invasive species that it's similar to Mothra in size, I think, with Godzilla. No, it's not. It's not. We've got Mike Ranke. He's here from the Michigan State University Extension Office, MSU Extension Office. And so we're going to talk with him next hour about the spotted lanternfly. It's been spotted in Berrien County. It's an invasive species originally from Asia. So we're going to learn about the background, the etymology of it, et cetera. But we're also going to learn about what impact it might have and what we can do to help make sure this invasive species doesn't become a huge problem for agriculture and other things here in Southwest Michigan. So we're going to talk with Mike Ranke, MSU Extension. That's coming up next hour right here on the WSJM Morning Show. Listen to good portions of the interview on the radio. We'll also have it live on our video live stream. That's on YouTube and on Facebook and on Kick. We have it on Kick as well as our app, the WSJM Smart app. A couple of news items of note here. The 12 states that had an issue with Paramount's buyout of Warner Brothers. Apparently, the 12 states and Hollywood writers challenging Paramount's buyout of Warner Brothers Discovery have agreed to settle their

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1: And would come together under this, and streaming platforms HBO Max and Paramount Plus would join forces, as well as decades of entertainment libraries with titles ranging from Harry Potter to Top Gun, all under one roof. Yeah, but among the terms of the agreement announced yesterday, announced by California Attorney General Rob Bonta, who led the case on behalf of the states, Paramount pledged to increase domestic production by spending at least an additional $1.5 billion on U.S. film production over the next 5 years and establish monitoring of editorial independence of the company's news operations. The settlement still needs final sign-off by a judge. The agreement that was announced yesterday was about, according to Bonta anyway, was about protecting people's careers, the lives they've built in California, the livelihoods their families rely on. But he maintained it was not a vote in support of the merger. He says, I don't think these two companies should merge, but that's not something that we're focused on with our resolution here. I think the big fear was is that once this big conglomerate, if they get together, they could basically go and do anything anywhere and rely heavily on AI, and so much for Hollywood, right? And so they're saying, well, we'll give you $1.5 billion a year. You know, you can hire Tom Cruise. You can do another Top Gun movie, something along those lines. So anyway, good news for Paramount. It's 7 o'clock.
2: From ABC News. I'm Sherry Preston. President Trump in New York City, where he will address the UN General Assembly in a few hours. As for this morning, ABC's Phil Tate says
3: he's waking up at the Fifth Avenue property and he'll make his way to the east side. He's slated to speak at 10 a.m. as he'll address world leaders talking about a number of issues, including the global economy amid the war with Iran, as well as concerns around AI. Now, a number of leaders are expected to be in attendance, and these are just some of the topics on the agenda, as many are dealing with urgent costs of climate change, soaring energy prices, and the human toll from this summer's heat waves to even wildfires.
2: Also attending the UN General Assembly, a delegation from Iran. On Monday, the news outlets banned from the Oval Office, CNN, MS Now, and Politico joined forces in suing the Trump administration. ABC's Karen Travers with more on how other outlets are responding.
4: We're all fiercely competitive and everybody's trying to get scoops, but at the same time, we work really closely with all of the networks, their producers, their correspondents, because of this pool system where you are working together and every day you're sharing duties. So yesterday was CNN's turn. They were not going to be able to fulfill their pool duties because of that access being blocked. And the decision then was made to not have anybody else go in.
2: Ground stoppages at Newark and Philadelphia airports on Monday after a construction crew hacked into a cable, says ABC transportation correspondent Gio Benitez.
5: There was this backup 600-foot fiber line that was just inoperable, and we're learning that it was accidentally cut by a New Jersey Transit construction crew. That's what triggered all of this. And then they weren't able to fix it. They really tried to fix it. They weren't able to fix it for quite a long time.
2: As for passengers on the East Coast, it meant residual delays that lasted for hours. More protests in Austin overnight in support of a DoorDash delivery driver from Venezuela who was shot in the back, allegedly by an ICE officer, this week. You're listening to ABC News.
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2: Converse pulling an ad many said was insensitive and racist. ABC's Hannah Batah with details.
7: The photo, part of a campaign with K-pop star Karina, shows her in a white skirt holding a pair of sneakers at her side. Critics say the lighting turns the skirt into the shape of a Klan hood,

0: and the dangling shoes like the feet of a lynching victim. Converse, which is owned by Nike, now saying, "We're sorry. We understand why this image is deeply upsetting and recognize that we got this wrong."
1: The Philadelphia Department of Public Health notifying travelers of possible measles exposure at the airport. The latest concern due to the number of cases of measles in Pennsylvania. Here's ABC's Michelle Franzen.
2: The measles outbreak in Pennsylvania has not peaked yet. State officials reported 25 new confirmed measles cases just since Friday. There are currently 792 confirmed measles illnesses across 39 counties, and the state has recorded 4 deaths. The last time there were 4 deaths was in 1992, and that was in all of the U.S. ABC News medical correspondent Dr. Darian Sutton.
3: The main reason why is because of a lack of vaccine protection. We're seeing these pocket communities that are very high risk, very low vaccination rates.
2: Health officials are encouraging people to get vaccinated. Michelle Franzen, ABC News.
1: Paramount is closer to its merger with Warner Brothers Discovery now that 12 attorneys general have settled their lawsuits against the deal, Paramount promising more U.S. production of movies and TV. Sherry Preston, ABC News.
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6: 7:05, it's the WSJM Morning Show for your Tuesday, September 22nd. Good morning and welcome again to the WSJM Morning Show. I'm Ken Lundberg. We've got 50 degrees out in Benton Harbor right now, 50 in St. Joseph. It feels like 43 degrees because some of the wind out there. We've got 49 degrees in South Haven, 48 in Dowagiac right now. Today's forecast does call for partly cloudy skies, a 30% chance of showers, a high today, probably locally around 63 degrees. Inland, we might get a couple degrees warmer, up to 65 degrees. The wind out of the northeast, that's what's going to keep a nice little chill in the air. About 10 to 20 miles per hour is what the forecast is. Tonight's forecast, mostly cloudy, a 30% chance of showers, a low around 50. We'll still have that wind out of the northeast. Wednesday, partly cloudy, a 20% chance of showers, a high around 65 degrees. And Thursday and Friday, just partly cloudy, a high around 70 degrees and a low probably around 50. Some of the news from the WSJM newsroom, and then we'll talk with our special guest who's in studio. Mike Reinke is here from MSU Extension. So we're going to talk about spotted lanternfly, what it is and why you want to squish it. So we'll talk about that in just a couple of moments. First off, news. The search is underway right now for an interim leader at Conexus Group, the local workforce development group, with Lake Michigan College president Dr. Ken Flowers chairing the committee that's handling the process. Flowers, who also serves on the Conexus board, says the committee is working on a timeline and hiring process after the board voted earlier this month to create the search panel. That committee includes Flowers, Workforce Board Vice Chair Luke Barber, Cornerstone Alliance President Marla Schneider, former Chief Elected Officials Board Chair Roseanne Marchetti, and Van Buren County Commissioner Tina Leary. Flowers says Conexus Chief People Officer Aaron Wright will assist with the HR hiring process. Conexus has posted the interim CEO position, which is expected to last up to 6 months. Flowers says the committee is looking for someone who can bring the organization's partners together and help move Conexus forward.
7: There's a lot going on there. Obviously, someone that can kind of come in and settle some of the optics that are going on. So again, you need someone to be able to kind of recognize and just kind of bring the partners together.
6: Flowers says the goal is to have a candidate before the Conexus board's October 16 meeting, although he calls that timeline aggressive because the three counties involved also must approve the appointment. The interim leader will succeed Todd Gustafson, whose departure after 21 years took effect on September 8. Other news, South Haven's first season with lifeguards back on Lake Michigan ended with 21 rescues, 66 medical aid calls, and nearly 370 preventative interventions. At last night's South Haven City Council meeting, officials said the program proved its value during its first summer back, while acknowledging there's still some work to do before expanding it to North Beach. The program operated at South Beach from Memorial Day through Labor Day with 8 seasonal lifeguards. Lifeguard Chief David Figueroa says that he told the council that most of the 21 rescues involved younger children who were caught in rip currents, mostly occurring on yellow flag days. Lifeguards also handled 54 minor medical aid calls and 12 medical incidents. The program recorded 367 preventative advertisements, or advisements rather. That's when they blow their whistle and say, hey, don't do that. That included warnings about horseplay and information about the safety risks of inflatable pool toys, not necessarily certified for life-saving activity. Lifeguards also helped reunite 29 missing people with their families. The police chief there, Adam DeBoer, said that those calls traditionally can take officers away from their duties, and he credited lifeguards and beach staff with helping to keep police available for other calls. And finally, Buchanan Community Schools has completed several improvements to its athletic facilities at Buchanan High School. The projects included a renovated track, resurfaced tennis courts, and a new auxiliary gym floor. Superintendent Tricia Robinson says the track can now host home meets they couldn't before, while the tennis courts have new lines, new nets, and signage that can also be used for pickleball. She says the track and tennis projects cost about $482,000, with community donations doing a lot of the heavy lifting.
8: We connect really through our schools, and going to those, to the events, show the type of connections that we have. This community being able to support our facilities and infrastructure outside our schools. We know there's more work that needs to be done inside the schools.
6: The auxiliary gym floor was replaced after a custodial machine fire caused sprinkler and water damage last spring. The $250,000 replacement was fully covered by insurance. The track and tennis pickleball courts are available for public use when they're not being used for school activities. Robinson says the district is developing a master plan now to identify priorities and focus on the current and future needs of students and the community at the school. It's 7:10. It's the WSJM Morning Show. I'm Ken Lundberg. Thank you so much for joining us. We have a special guest in studio. We'll have sports in just a couple of moments. But first off, I want to introduce Mike Ranke is here. He's with MSU Extension, the Extension office here. He's a viticulture specialist, right? Did I get that right?
9: You got it right.
6: Okay. Good morning, and thanks for joining us on the WSJM Morning Show.
9: Thanks for having me.
6: Tell us, Mike, if you wouldn't mind, we'll get your full origin story, but what is a viticulture specialist? What is it, for those who weren't on the video live stream here on the radio, what does a viticulture specialist do?
9: Sure. Viticulture specialist basically helps the grape growers. Viticulture just means grapes.
6: Yeah.
9: I help with questions about production, you know, diseases, insect problems, when to pick, what's happening to the crop this year, everything like that. I just act as an advisor.
6: Yeah, and one of the things that you're having to advise about right now is a new friend that we have here in Berrien County. Tell us about the spotted lanternfly. What is it, and why are we concerned?
9: Sure. The spotted lanternfly is an invasive insect from Asia. Very large, very beautiful insect, but it can feed on basically any plant and suck the juices out of the plant and weaken the plants.
6: Oh.
9: So commercial ag, we're watching it.
6: Yeah, it likes grapes.
9: It likes grapes. It likes a lot of things. Yeah. But grapes can be sensitive to it.
6: Yeah. How big of a problem is this? What are we talking about?
9: Well, you look at where it came from, or when it first got here, I should say.
6: Yeah.
9: It started about a decade ago in Pennsylvania when it came in on some rock material.
6: It came in on landscape boulders. Oh, you're kidding.
9: The egg masses came in on landscape boulders from South Korea.
6: Oh, somebody needed the South Korean boulders for their garden, the spotted lanternfly had laid eggs on the boulders.
9: Mm-hmm.
6: It hitched a ride, and this is what we got.
9: That's exactly correct.
6: No kidding.
9: Yeah.
6: And it proliferated from there.
9: It did. And, you know, when it first got here in Pennsylvania, it wreaked havoc on commercial grape production because they weren't prepared for it. And so they lost a large number of their vineyards because of just the weakening of the vines because they weren't prepared.
6: Wow.
9: We here are not as worried about it because we've had a decade to learn how to manage it.
6: Okay.
9: And the grape growers are going to be good at it.
6: How do you manage the spotted lanternfly?
9: The best way from a commercial standpoint, it's going to be different if you're a homeowner, but from a commercial standpoint, the best from the traditional methods is that we just have to spray one or two extra sprays in the fall.
6: Okay. Okay. So one or two extra sprays in the fall. So is this before or after harvest?
9: It depends on the grape variety. It could be either.
6: Oh, okay.
9: Yep. Right now is when we'd be managing it.
6: Where have we found the spotted lanternfly in Berrien County?
9: The one find we have found so far was actually right near downtown Niles.
6: Okay.
9: So it's in town. It was in a baseball park. And so nowhere near agriculture so far.
6: Yeah.
9: So right now it's more of a public concern than it is a commercial production concern for grape growers. And we only found either three or four individuals. I'd have to go back and check my notes.
6: Individual bugs.
9: That's how sensitive we are on our monitoring. We've been monitoring for this insect for about 5 years.
6: Yeah.
9: We've been ready for it. We've been watching for it. And it finally got here, and we found four individuals in one spot.
6: Yeah. What'd you do with them?
9: Killed them.
6: Ah!
9: We had to kill them. We would anyway, but we had to kill them because we had to send them into the USDA over on the East Coast to officially identify them and declare them spotted lanternfly.
6: Yeah. Okay. Just out of curiosity, is the spotted lanternfly, is it actually a fly?
9: No, it is not a fly.
6: Okay.
9: That's a fun situation in entomology anyway.
6: Yeah.
9: Because we have a lot of insects that are labeled wrong, but we can get to that in another time. But no, it's actually a different group of insects that so far we have never had to deal with them as agricultural pests. This is a unique group of insects to the pest control world.
6: Wow.
9: Yeah.
6: So it's not a butterfly. It's not a moth. It's not a fly.
9: Nope. It's a lantern fly is what it's called.
6: Huh.
9: The insect family is Lampyridae, which is, you know, completely different from what everybody else is used to dealing
6: with. Fascinating. All right. I want to know the characteristics. We're going to continue the conversation with Mike Ranke, MSU Extension Viticulture Specialist. If you see it, squish it, right? Mm-hmm. That's what we do?
9: Yes.
6: Okay. What does it look like? Just a brief description for the radio listener.
9: The adult is pretty big. We're going to say about an inch long.
6: Okay.
9: Beautiful red color with black spots. Think of it as if you were to look at a cicada mixed with a butterfly or moth. That's kind of what it looks like in general.
6: Okay.
9: But it's pretty.
6: Yeah.
9: As an entomologist, I think it's really pretty.
6: It is. It does look pretty. I mean, I've seen a lot of pictures of them. I keep an eye peeled in the wild to see because, we keep hearing about them. But if you see it, do they make noise?
9: They don't make much noise that we would recognize.
6: Are they fast?
9: They can fly pretty well as adults. The nymphs, the babies, can crawl pretty quickly if you're not ready for it, but you can catch them.
6: Okay. And then the one thing that we should do if we find them in our backyards is
9: squish it. Although I would ask before you squish it.
6: Yeah.
9: Take a picture and send it to us so we can verify. That's where we are right now, is we're trying to get a sense of where they are and how numerous they are so we can prepare the public. So take a picture and then squish it.
6: Okay, snap it, squish it, and then send it to Mike Ranke, MSU Extension Viticulture Specialist. We'll be continuing the conversation here in just a moment here on the WSJM Morning Show video live stream. Here on the radio, we've got to get to sports, Dave Wolf.
10: The Tigers beat Washington 9-2 as River Ryan worked three scoreless innings in his Tiger debut. The offense hit three home runs. Detroit hosts Washington again tonight at 6:40. Coverage on News Talk Sports 94.9 WSJM begins at 6:15. The Tigers also announced yesterday that Comerica Park will be renamed Fifth Third Park beginning next season. On Monday Night Football, Matthew Stafford had four touchdown passes, and Davante Adams had 195 yards receiving as the Rams defeated the Giants 28-6. Bears quarterback Kalen Williams is week-to-week with a hamstring injury. Lions safety Avante Maddox will miss the rest of the season following foot surgery. In the NHL preseason, Columbus beat the Red Wings 1-0 in a shootout, while the Blackhawks beat Minnesota 4-3 in overtime. In the WNBA tonight, Minnesota is at Indiana and Toronto plays at Chicago. Both games begin at 8 o'clock. In high school soccer, St. Joe blanked out Sego 8-0. Tonight, Mattawan visits St. Joe and Battle Creek Central is at Lakeshore. Both matches begin at 6:30. With sports, I'm Dave Wolf.
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4: Partly cloudy skies today, so we'll see a mix of the sun and clouds. We also still have a chance of a few rain showers, especially this afternoon and this evening. High temperatures today at 65. We'll see big waves at the lakeshore with the gusty winds, so keep in mind that you'll see some of those waves. As we head into tonight, we'll drop down to 50, and then tomorrow, partly cloudy, high of 65 with a chance of a few showers. I'm meteorologist Carrie Pujol.
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6: What you're going to notice about me, Mike, is that I'm like a raven. I see a shiny thing, I go after it. So you say interesting stuff, I'm going to keep asking all kinds of different... good morning and welcome again to the WSJM Morning Show. I'm Ken Lundberg. We're talking with Mike Ranke. He's with the MSU Extension Office here in Berrien County. We're talking about the spotted lanternfly, because it's an invasive species, and we've known about it for some time. We've been trying to keep an eye on it here in Michigan. It's been in Michigan for a few years now.
7: It has, mainly on the east side. Okay. So Detroit, Ann Arbor area, for the most part, came naturally up through Ohio.
6: Okay.
7: So, but this is our first find in the southwest Michigan area.
6: Yeah.
7: We have seen it. Last year we were talking about it in the Elkhart South Bend area, so we knew it was coming.
6: Okay.
7: And now we've actually found it in Chicago as well.
6: Oh, wow.
7: So it's in the area.
6: So they like to proliferate.
7: They do. They do.
6: Okay, so we found it in Niles. We haven't found it anywhere else in Berrien County as yet.
7: Correct.
6: And the basic guidance for agriculture is already out there. Mm-hmm. Do an additional spraying in the fall.
7: If necessary.
6: If necessary.
7: But they're not doing it yet. The great thing about grape growers is they have been prepared. We've been messaging with them for a couple of years now. So they know what to look for. They know when to look for it. And so far, no one has found anything and no one's panicking.
6: So the if necessary is what?
7: When you find it and you find it in numbers big enough that you think it's going to weaken the vines.
6: Yeah. Okay. And so what do they, I want to ask about MSU Extension, the office generally here in just a moment, but what does the spotted lanternfly do when it approaches a vine?
7: Sure. Well, they like to move around. They love other plants as well, more than grapes. The reason we talk grapes is that the grapes are sensitive. So what happens is the lanternfly will move around to different plants. They'll eventually find some grapevines, they'll land on it, and then pierce. They've got a piercing mouth part, and so they'll pierce the large woody part of the plant. They ignore the leaves and ignore the fruit and go straight to the woody trunk or something like that and pierce into the arteries and veins of the plant.
6: No kidding.
7: And feed on the juices of the plant. So basically kind of like blood sucking to a certain extent but on the plant
6: little
7: side.
6: Leeches.
7: Yeah. And and what that does is it doesn't directly hurt the plant, hurt the grapevine, but it will reduce the nutrients in that plant. Mm. And so that plant doesn't have, and this is the time of year when all of our plants are trying to prepare for winter. And if that nutrient that they're using to prepare for winter goes to the insect instead, they don't have those nutrients and they are weaker going into the winter.
6: Yeah.
7: And we are on that edge for grape production in the country because of our harsher winters than you see like on the West Coast.
6: Yeah.
7: And so anything that weakens the vines going into winter causes more damage to the vines, more death, more concerns.
6: Yeah.
7: And so that's what we're concerned about with lanternfly, is just weakening the vines.
6: Yeah. Are there other crops, other agricultural concerns in addition to grapes?
7: Well, we know that they'll feed on other things. We know they get onto apples, onto peaches, onto blueberries, basically anything that's not a pine tree. They will feed on.
6: Okay.
7: I saw early pictures of nymphs on basil plants. I mean, you name it, they'll feed on it.
6: Yeah.
7: But we need to remember what are they interested in most, and what are sensitive going into winter.
6: Yeah.
7: And right now in our area, grapes are the concern. Other parts of the country, we've been concerned about hops as well, but that's not really too much of a concern for us. The other thing we have to be worried about on the backyard person side is, you know, some of these trees that are right on the edges. So, you know, some of our trees that are don't really grow any further north, because this is the northern edge of their territory. This might weaken them as well.
6: Okay. We're talking with Mike Ranke, MSU Extension Office. He's a viticulture specialist. And again, if you see it, snap a picture and then squish it, the invasive spotted lanternfly. Get it to smile. What do you say, cheese? Do you say grapes? What do you say? So the spotted lanternfly, again, not a fly, not a moth, not a butterfly, but invasive. It's pretty hardy, right?
7: Yeah. Yeah, it survives the winter really well.
6: Okay. And it does that by laying its eggs. The eggs stick around through the winter, and then they wake up in the springtime. When do we see most of them around? Are we likely to see a lot right now?
7: This would be the time when they're easiest to spot,
6: because
7: they're big and pretty colored.
6: Okay.
7: You see more individuals in the spring before they grow and everything eats them, but they're small.
6: Okay.
7: They're nondescript, so they're harder to see. This is the time of year when they're moving, they're flying, they're feeding, they're mating, they're all over the place. And so this is when we are watching most critically. So July, but mainly August, September, and into October, until our first hard freeze.
6: And what size are they right now?
7: About an inch long.
6: And then do the adults then just die because of the freeze?
7: Yes.
6: Okay.
7: Yeah, they can't handle cold weather.
6: Take that. Yeah. Okay. Good. Michigan State University Extension Office, for those who might not be familiar, what is it and why is it important?
7: Sure. Michigan, the Extension is a service that we provide for anyone having any questions in just about anything. We have an office here in Berrien County that focuses on a certain few things like human nutrition. We have 4-H for youth education.
6: Nice.
7: The Berrien County office is also housed on one of MSU's 17 research stations around the state. And that research station is focused on specialty crop agriculture, fruits and vegetables. So anything that you have questions about, we probably have someone in an extension to help answer it.
6: Love that. And it's MSU.
7: MSU.
6: Basically, it's our extension of the Michigan State University.
7: Michigan State University is Michigan's land-grant institution, is what it's called. Basically, one institution, maybe a couple more in each state of the country, is allocated a land-grant institution. Michigan State University is ours. And that land-grant institution is provided resources by the federal government, by the states, specifically to do what we're doing. Outreach, adult education, youth education, and research to help the growers.
6: What is what's your office location?
7: We're over on Hillendale and Napier. So 1791 Hillendale. So east of town.
6: Yeah.
7: Just past 31.
6: And the best way for people to interact with your office?
7: Well, the best way, because we're busy people, I say call first.
6: Yeah.
7: Email us, and then we can set up a time to get together and talk.
6: Yeah. Well, we're talking with Mike Renke. He is with Michigan State University Extension Office here. He's a viticulture specialist. And let's start a little bit of your origin story. How did you get into where you are right now? How long have you been at MSU Extension?
7: MSU, my extension duties, that's my third career. I've been with MSU for 7 years. I'm not a Michigander by nature.
6: Where are you from?
7: I'm originally from Missouri.
6: Okay.
7: This is my third time living in Michigan, and I hope it's my last because I don't want to leave. I love it. My wife's from Michigan. I like to make the joke. My wife's from Michigan. My daughter was born in Michigan. I'm still waiting on my citizenship card because I love
6: it. It's in the mail. Yeah.
7: I started in agriculture 26 years ago.
6: Okay.
7: Working for the USDA.
6: What were you doing for them?
7: I was in California working on citrus and aphids transmitting a disease in citrus trees.
6: Oh.
7: And then I worked to an insect that was causing problems in the grape industry there called the glassy-winged sharpshooter.
6: Oh.
7: So I'm a bug guy.
6: Okay.
7: I have my advanced degrees all in entomology, PhD in entomology from Michigan State.
6: Wow.
7: That was my second time living here. I worked for the USDA for a while. Then I went and got some degrees, and then I worked for industry, working for some companies making more sustainable pest management products,
6: yeah.
7: You know, insect traps, insect lures, pheromone control stuff. And then I decided to get into education. So I decided to come back to Michigan and work for MSU as an educator.
6: Wow. Thank you.
7: Yeah.
6: Three careers.
7: Yeah.
6: That's a lot.
7: Yep. Research, industry, and back to education.
6: All in agriculture, though.
7: All in agriculture.
6: Yeah. It's incredibly important for our region, our nation, and we appreciate you and your sharing your knowledge with our folks around here as well. So we'll continue our conversation right now on the video live stream with Mike Renke, MSU Extension viticulturist. I should say Dr. Renke because he has his PhD. I did not know this. 7:31, it's the WSJM Morning Show. We continue. More coming up. Our financial moment from Bloomberg coming up next.
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12: 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Paramount Skydance has cleared a major hurdle to its $110 billion acquisition of Warner Brothers Discovery. The company settled lawsuits with 12 states and the Writers Guild, clearing the way for the deal to close. Paramount agreed to keep both major Hollywood studio lots in Los Angeles, invest $1.5 billion in U.S. film and TV production, and release at least 30 movies a year. 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S&P futures are little changed this morning. And Google is making a push into the premium laptop market. 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
6: I could talk bugs all day. I love talking bugs. I mean, especially the spotted lanternfly. I'm glad you answered the question. Talking with Mike Reinke here from MSU Extension, by the way. I'm Ken Lundberg. It's the WSJM Morning Show. I'm glad you mentioned, or you answered the question, that the spotted lanternfly, because every picture I see of it, it just says spotted lanternfly. And it's like, it doesn't look like a fly.
7: No.
6: It doesn't have like the eyeball characteristics, at least that I can see.
7: Nope. There are a lot of insects in the world that are called flies that are not actual flies. It's just a common issue we have. The other one is calling things bugs.
6: Oh, yeah.
7: People don't realize that bug is actually a technical term for a certain subset of the insect world.
6: What is it?
7: Kind of like there's butterflies.
6: Okay.
7: There are beetles.
6: Yeah.
7: There's also bugs.
6: Oh.
7: There's a certain subset of the world. And things like stink bugs.
6: Yeah.
7: Or lace bugs or assassin bugs. Those are bugs.
6: Okay.
7: But a ladybug is not a bug. It's a beetle.
6: Oh, because it's got like the hard shell.
7: Yep.
6: Kind of, maybe. Whole,
7: that's one of the things.
6: Yeah.
7: There's lots of different characteristics, and I could nerd out for all day about that.
6: When you say stink bug.
7: Yeah.
6: Now, I grew up in a part of the country out in Washington State where a stink bug was a black beetle, essentially, that would raise its rear end if it was threatened, and all of a sudden you'd smell this really bad odor, I think.
7: Mm-hmm.
6: I don't remember, but that was the stink bug to me. I get here in Michigan, and now there are these shield-looking things, which are really annoying. What's a stink bug?
7: Well, a stink bug is that shield-looking thing.
6: Okay.
7: What you had in Washington State was actually a beetle.
6: Okay.
7: It was a it was a completely different group of insects, and it just has that common name problem.
6: Stink bug.
7: Yep.
6: Okay. All right. Well, the stinky bug we're talking about this morning is the see it, squish it, spotted lanternfly. Honestly, just three or four of them were found in Niles. What, last week, last month?
7: Last month.
6: Last month. Okay. So how long does it take them for their eggs to hatch?
7: Each year's one life generation, one cycle.
6: Oh. So it's slow.
7: The eggs laid right now are going to become nymphs in, say, May, April, when they hatch. And then they just grow bigger and bigger through the season. They become adults around July and August. And then they lay eggs again in August, September, October, and then repeat next year.
6: Okay. And so some have been found in Niles. Do you have any kind of math extrapolation of, okay, we found three or four. How many does that mean are probably in the area?
7: We know that it's not common in the area yet
6: because
7: we have very targeted areas that we know we're looking for that are high risk areas. And this is our first find in those high risk areas. So if the population was decent size, we would find them in other places by now. So this is likely not the only place they are in the county.
6: Yeah.
7: But where they are, there's still small populations of singles and, you know, maybe teens of adults right now.
6: Good news. All right. We've got more news to get to. We're going to continue our conversation with Mike Reinke here in a couple of moments. We've got news. This is the WSJM Morning Show. 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
13: ABC News, I'm Sherry Preston. With President Trump just a couple of hours away from addressing the United Nations, some traders are hoping for a diplomatic breakthrough in the war with Iran. Brent crude this morning now trading below $100 a barrel. This afternoon, the president is scheduled to meet with leaders from several Middle Eastern countries. FAA equipment issues that made a mess of air travel at several big eastern airports have now been fixed.
14: It all started when a circuit blew at the Regional Air Traffic Control Facility in Philadelphia. Then the backup fiber line was also unavailable. Turns out it was accidentally cut by a construction crew in New Jersey. The failures left controllers without a way to monitor aircraft or talk to pilots, triggering ground stops from D.C. to Boston.
13: ABC's Karen Hua, the ripple effects are still being felt today. More protests in Austin, Texas, after a Venezuelan man accused of being here illegally was shot in the back by ICE. He says the bullet is still in him, lodged in his spine while he is in detention. This is ABC News.
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6: 7:38, it's the WSJM Morning Show. We're going to continue our conversation with Mike Reinke from MSU Extension in just a couple of moments. Some of the news that we're going to cover right after 8 o'clock. The Berrien County Prosecutor's Office says it has identified cases in which people might have been erroneously removed from Michigan's sex offender registry. We'll talk about that and what the prosecutor is concerned about and how to take care of that. That's coming up just after 8 o'clock. Also, the Berrien County Conservation District is holding its first fall native plant sale this weekend. We'll tell you where and when and why it's good for us. And then also a Halloween scavenger hunt is returning to downtown St. Joseph for the month of October. It's a fun witch hunt based on a children's story. So we'll talk about those stories and more. It's all coming up just after 8 o'clock right here on the WSJM Morning Show. We're going to continue our conversation with MSU Extension Officer Mike Ranke. He's a viticulture specialist. That's coming up next here on WSJM on the video live stream. Here on the radio, we've got sports after a look at state news.
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17: I'm Greg Goldman. Some Michigan State University students continue to have remote classes this week following a campus-wide power outage on Saturday. Power outage caused by a connection point failure at a local power plant. Ken McFarland, the Associate Vice President of Strategic Infrastructure Planning and Facilities.
18: There are some buildings that may have tripped breakers, and our electrical teams are working through those on a case-by-case basis. The plan is to restore steam to all facilities through seven zones or phases, and that is moving forward as expected. I'm happy to report that significant improvements were made.
17: Family, friends, and community members gathered at the downtown Detroit Chipotle last night to remember a woman who was randomly attacked and killed. Man accused in the death of 34-year-old Jaquoia Wicks could be charged as early as today. Prosecutors in Southwest Michigan concerned people on the sex offender list have been taken off in error by a court ruling. The Berrien County Prosecutor's Office says they've identified individuals who were removed that should have stayed on that list. I'm Greg Bowman for the Michigan News Network.
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21: With sports, I'm Dave Wolf. The Tigers are back at home to begin the final homestand of the year, and they bounce back one day after being eliminated from playoff contention by beating Washington 9-2. River Ryan worked three scoreless innings in his Detroit debut, while the Tigers hit three home runs. Ryan was acquired from the Dodgers in the Terrence Kubel trade and is expected to start again in Sunday's season finale. The Tigers host Washington again tonight at 6:40, with coverage on News Talk Sports 94.9 WSJM beginning at 6:15. Elsewhere tonight, the White Sox are in Kansas City, and the Cubs host Miami, both at 7:40. Also yesterday, the Tigers announced that Comerica Park will be renamed Fifth Third Park beginning in 2027, following a bank merger. On Monday Night Football, Matthew Stafford threw for 327 yards and four touchdowns as the LA Rams defeated the New York Giants 28-6. Devontae Adams caught eight passes for 195 yards and two scores. Giants quarterback Jackson Dart left the game with a knee injury on New York's opening drive. Meanwhile, Bears quarterback Caleb Williams is considered week-to-week with a hamstring injury that he suffered Sunday against Minnesota. Head coach Ben Johnson says Williams is not expected to practice this week and has not been ruled out for Monday night's game against Philadelphia. The Lions have lost safety Avante Maddox for the season because of a foot injury that requires surgery. Detroit's secondary is also without Kirby Joseph and Brian Branch indefinitely. The Lions host the New York Jets on Sunday. In the NHL preseason last night, Columbus beat the Red Wings 1-0 in a shootout, while the Blackhawks defeated Minnesota 4-3 in overtime. The Red Wings are in Pittsburgh tonight at 7 o'clock. In the WNBA tonight, it's Minnesota at Indiana at 8 o'clock, while Toronto plays at Chicago also at 8 o'clock. In high school boys soccer, St. Joe rolled past Otsego 8-0. Our Lady Lake beat Lawrence 5-1. Berrien Springs shut out Michigan Lutheran 2-0. And Fenville and Bridgman played to a scoreless draw. Buchanan over Brandywine 6-2 in boys tennis, while Countryside Academy beat Eau Claire 3-1 in volleyball. Tonight, Mattawan visits St. Joseph, and Battle Creek Central plays at Lakeshore in boys soccer. Both matches begin at 6:30. Paw Paw is at Plainwell, and Vicksburg travels to Three Rivers, also at 6:30. In volleyball tonight, Bridgman visits South Haven, Waterloo plays at Coloma, and Plainwell and Niles compete at Harbor Creek. Girls Swimming and Diving, Manawan visits St. Joe, Battle Creek Central travels to Bridgman, and Hastings visits South Haven. Those meets begin at 6 o'clock. The rest of the scores from last night and the schedules for today's games are on this station's website. With your morning sports for Tuesday, September 22nd, I'm Dave Wolf.
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4: Partly cloudy skies today, so we'll see a mix of the sun and clouds. We also still have a chance of a few rain showers, especially this afternoon and this evening. High temperatures today at 65. We'll see big waves at the lakeshore with the gusty winds, so keep in mind that you'll see some of those waves. As we head into tonight, we'll drop down to 50, and then tomorrow, partly cloudy, high of 65 with a chance of a few showers. I'm meteorologist Carrie Pujol.
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6: 7:47 is the time. It's the WSJM Morning Show for Tuesday, September 22nd. Thank you so much for joining us on the WSJM Morning Show. We're visiting with Mike Ranke from Michigan State University Extension Office. He's a viticulture specialist there, but as he told us earlier this hour, this is his third career, and he left off author. We're looking at Amazon, and we see his book, Show Me Bugs, which, because he's from the Show Me State, mm-hmm. So Show Me Bugs. And we've decided that we're going to name his next book Mitten Bugs. Bugs of the Mitten. Bugs you'll find in your mitten. How about that?
7: A working title.
6: Let's make this part of our Moody on the Market update, which is brought to you by Insurance Management Service. 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And during the Moody on the Market update, we either read stories from our moodyonthemarket.com or we talk about, and they're all of the same vein, we talk about business updates, we talk about life in Southwest Michigan and why we love it here, and interesting people you should know. And Mike Ranke, you meet all three buckets because you're looking out for our agricultural business interests. We appreciate that. Part of the knowledge that you're sharing across our area is life in Southwest Michigan and why we love it here. And you're an interesting person. I mean, I got to say, this is fascinating.
7: Everybody's interesting. They just have to learn how to tell the story.
6: There you go. And so we were talking about your origin story. So you work for the USDA. What's your first job at the USDA and where is it?
7: My first job was in Fresno, California.
6: Okay.
7: For the USDA. I got done with my undergraduate degree and said I needed to get out of town.
6: Yeah.
7: I needed to learn how to just be myself. And yeah. So I got as far away as I could, and that was going from Missouri to California.
6: Okay.
7: And worked for the lab out there. I was just a lowly technician, collecting samples, taking care of the greenhouse for the citrus trees, the lime trees, lemon trees, the orange trees.
6: How fun.
7: Taking care of the aphid population colony that we were using.
6: Had you ever seen an orange tree in person before, or a citrus tree in person? Aren't they beautiful?
7: They're gorgeous.
6: Yeah.
7: They're gorgeous. And grabbing up fresh orange off the tree every morning for breakfast. I have trouble eating oranges here anymore.
6: Anywhere. Yeah.
7: Anywhere.
6: Beautiful.
7: Yeah.
6: Beautiful. So you're out there in California. You're wearing a white lab coat. You're working for the USDA in Fresno. What are the diseases? They blossom rot? What do they have out there?
7: The virus that I was working with is called citrus tristeza virus.
6: Okay.
7: It just, once again, it just kind of gets in the plant and weakens the plant.
6: Yeah.
7: And so we were just checking how it was spread, how prevalent it was, just getting a good sense of it. That was the lab I was working in. And then after a year or two of that, the lab was going a different direction than my skill set. And so the person running the lab helped me find a different job with a different researcher in the USDA. So I moved to Bakersfield and started working with a glassy-winged sharpshooter, which is an insect that is even more prolific than the spotted lanternfly.
6: Okay.
7: And it was invasive in California. Came originally from the southeast part of the U.S., so it's native to Florida, Georgia, Alabama, but ended up in California, and it transmits a bacteria called Pierce's disease. And so that was causing problems to the grapes.
6: To get rid of it?
7: No. At that point, it was slowing the spread.
6: Okay.
7: And so it was just slowing it down, finding ways to understand it, learning ways to manage it. And that was part of my job as a technician out there. And then the researcher that I was with said, I like you, but my project is done. So do you want to come to my home lab in West Virginia? I flew from California to West Virginia for to stay in that lab and worked there for a couple of years and said, you know what? I like this entomology stuff. Now I know what I want to do. And so that's when I decided to go for my master's degree.
6: Wow. Okay. So,
7: and then I ended up back in Missouri, coincidentally. I didn't plan to go back to Missouri, but that's where the degree was that I was interested in, the researcher, and did that and then went straight to PhD at Michigan State.
6: Okay. So that's how you got to Michigan.
7: That's how I got to Michigan for my first real stint here. I lived here. I mean, I had a summer time here a few years before that, but my real first time was doing the PhD at State.
6: And now your roots are here.
7: My roots are here.
6: Because you married a Michigander.
7: I did.
6: And you have a daughter here
7: who
6: was born in Michigan.
7: Born in Michigan.
6: Is she into bugs?
7: Not yet. You know, she's nine. She's
6: okay.
7: Into a little bit of everything right now.
6: Oh, yeah.
7: So.
6: Well, that's cool. All right. We're talking with Mike Ranke, MSU Extension Viticulture Specialist. We're talking about primarily we were supposed to talk about the invasive spotted lanternfly. We got off topic. But the spotted lanternfly has been seen found in Niles. You found three or four, which means there are probably more. But the grape growers know what to do with it. If they spot it. But do you have a call to action for general folks out there as far as the spotted lanternfly goes?
7: Right now it's watching for it. Look for them. Make sure you know what they look like. There are a lot of other insects out there that look kind of similar. So check out. You can look on the Michigan Department of Agriculture's webpage. You can look on MSU's webpage. Actually, if you go into Google or your search engine and type in MSU, SLF, it'll take you right to our webpage for some education.
6: Okay.
7: And then it'll help direct you to MDARD for reporting it if you see it. So look for it. Let us know if you see it through the app or the website for MDARD. And then we will come and verify it. And then that helps us know what's happening with the spread. once we get more, that's when we're going to be watching for it as a pest. Right now, it's just getting ahead of it.
6: Okay. Okay. And if you, again, the guidance here from Mike is if you go to Google or whatever your search engine is and you type in MSU and space SLF for spotted lanternfly, that'll take you to the link that you need to go to. And I'm looking at it right now and it's very informative. And basically the bottom line is early detection and reporting will be important. And that's the phase we're at right now.
7: That's where we are. And if you're really curious and you really want to look for it, look for the tree of heaven. That is the tree in particular that they love.
6: Makes them feel like home.
7: It does. Yeah. It does. And so that is probably where you're going to find more populations than anywhere else, including grapes. And so when we get to the point where we are worried about control, that we're also going to have to look at controlling tree of heaven, because that's an invasive tree.
6: Yeah.
7: And that is the one thing that they love to feed on and can grow best on.
6: Huh. And those are from Asia as well, just like the spotted lanternfly.
7: Same area where the spotted lanternfly's from.
6: Makes them feel like home. Yeah. Home meal right there. All right, 7:54. That's the Moody on the Market update for this hour. 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
1: 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Anytime. Michigan State University Extension, look them up on the web, and they have so much helpful information. There's so much to go through, but today's information was about the spotted lanternfly. If you find one, go on the web and find out what it looks like. If you find one, take a picture of it, squish it, and then report it to the Michigan State University Extension Office because it's important for our agriculture.
2: Yes.
1: Thank you for joining us today.
2: Thank you for having me.
1: Absolutely. And if you want to look up his book, Show Me Bugs, it's on Amazon. It's available. All right. We've got sunshine out there to begin our Tuesday. Partly cloudy skies is what we do have in the forecast today. Probably only a slight chance of showers. Maybe we've blown past that. We don't know. High of today of around 63, 65 degrees. It's going to be a little cool because of the northeast winds blowing about 10 to 20 miles per hour. The forecast for tonight, pretty much the same. Mostly cloudy, chance of showers, and a low overnight of 50.
3: From ABC News, I'm Sherry Preston. Tens of thousands of airline passengers stuck for hours along the East Coast on Monday with residual problems still affecting airports this morning. ABC's Gio Benita says it all started after a cable line was cut in New Jersey, prompting delays and cancellations.
4: The ground stops expanding to Washington, D.C., New York City's JFK and LaGuardia impacted too. Nearly 100 flights diverted, some flights leaving Europe for the U.S. also turning back.
5: The FAA has implemented a ground stop for all traffic into the New York area.
4: Today's incident comes just 24 hours after a separate equipment failure at New York's regional facility Sunday. Flights slowed for several hours. The FAA now investigating.
3: President Trump made it to New York, where he will address the UN General Assembly in a couple of hours. Hanging over his speech, the U.S. war with Iran and the energy price increases because of it.
6: Trump said this conflict would last just weeks, but we are now 7 months into this, and the war is widening in the region with no end in sight. Now, the president today is expected to argue that the war is necessary to prevent Iran from obtaining a nuclear weapon, but that argument has not been enough to prevent this conflict from being deeply unpopular as oil and gas prices continue to rise.
3: ABC Chief White House Correspondent Mary Bruce. Anger in the Texas Capitol after another shooting by ICE. ABC's Pierre Thomas is there.
7: Monday evening, frustrated protesters taking to the streets of Austin after a Venezuelan man who was working as a DoorDash driver and who was shot by ICE agents tells reporters he has not received proper medical care. Overnight, we learned that in the face of mounting pressure, Wilbur Rafael Garces Perez has been moved to a medical center after spending hours in an immigration detention center, even though he says he still had a bullet lodged in his back.
3: A Mississippi grand jury returning no charges in the case of Nolan Wells, the teenager found dead after a July 4th trip. This is ABC News.
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3: Lindsey Clancy's lawyer is asking a judge to investigate the conduct of the lone juror who wanted to convict the Massachusetts mom of murder in the death of her 3 young children. Kevin Reddington looking for a decision on dropping the case itself by the end of the month.
9: We're anticipating the 29th. I'm hoping that Judge Sullivan allows the termination of the case. I mean, it's just a case that needs to be done. It needs to be done.
3: The jury was unable to reach a unanimous verdict. As President Trump addresses the UN today about the war in Iran, even some Republicans are calling for an end. ABC's Lana Moise amid continued rising energy prices.
10: Home heating costs are skyrocketing.
11: I feel horrible for a lot of people.
10: This oil supplier in Connecticut says prices are up $2 a gallon over the last year. He says some customers are no longer

0: longer filling their tanks.
1: There's going to be a struggle this winter if things don't start coming down very shortly.
0: Iowa Republican Senate candidate Ashley Hinson, who previously voted in favor of the war, is now calling for an immediate end to it, saying we need to use every option at our disposal to provide some relief from high prices.
2: The midterms are 6 weeks from today. The book by Princess Diana's brother Charles Spencer went on sale today in the UK. In many places, it was being advertised for half off. No reason why. The book includes some incendiary claims, including that then Prince Charles dismissed his concerns about William and Harry walking behind their mother's casket. Sherry Preston, ABC News.
3: Well, it's official. 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
5: 8:05, it's the WSJM Morning Show for Tuesday, September 22nd, 2026. Hope your Tuesday is starting off nice and sunny and crisp out there. It's beautiful like a gala apple. 50 degrees in Benton Harbor right now. We've got 50 in St. Joseph. The feels like temperature's a little bit off that. In St. Joseph, still feels like 43 degrees outside, if you're wondering why it's kind of sweatshirt weather. 48 degrees in Dowagiac. We've got 51 in New Buffalo. Clear skies and 49 degrees in Buchanan. Again, the forecast for today does call for some clouds to move through. Maybe even a 30% chance of showers in some areas of southwest Michigan. A high around 65 degrees. Probably get up to 63 here locally. But again, we're not going to feel all of that because of those winds out of the northeast keeping it cool, blowing at about 10 to 20 miles per hour. Similar forecast for tonight. Clouds, chance of showers, a low overnight of 50. And those winds out of the northeast. Wednesday, partly cloudy, a 20% chance of showers, a high of 65 tomorrow. Thursday, Friday, partly cloudy both days and a high around 70 degrees, probably a low overnight and somewhere between 48 and 52 degrees. 8:06 is the time. Some of the news from the WSJM newsroom. The Berrien County Prosecutor's Office says it has identified cases in which people might have been removed erroneously from Michigan's sex offender registry. The statement follows a September 9 Michigan Supreme Court ruling involving the state's Sex Offender Registration Act. The court ruled that changes to the law cannot be applied retroactively to extend registration requirements for people whose qualifying offenses occurred before July 1 of 2011. Berrien County Prosecutor Amy Bird says Michigan State Police, which maintains the registry, has begun removing people from the public database, and unfortunately, some of that in error.
6: What they seem to be doing is just a broad sweep, and anyone who has conduct that qualifies for registry that appears before 2011, they're taking them off.
5: MSP says about 43,000 people in Michigan were registered or required to register before the ruling. And now more than 20,000 have since been removed. Bird says her office is working with state police to identify and correct erroneous removals.
6: Unfortunately, we do not monitor the sex offender registry. But what we can do is communicate with them, send them all the documentation we have that shows that these are actually offenses that need registration, and work with them to get those reinstated on the registry.
5: Bird did not have a number of how many people in southwest Michigan might be affected. She says anyone who believes a person was removed from the registry in error can contact the Michigan State Police Sex Offender Registry Unit or the Berrien County Prosecutor's Office. The Berrien County Conservation District is holding its first fall native plant sale this weekend. The sale is Saturday, 10 a.m. to 2 p.m. at the Conservation District office on Edgewood Road in Berrien Springs. A variety of Michigan native plants will be available. District Manager Lisa Kuntz says native plants can improve soil health, reduce erosion, and provide food and habitat for pollinators and other wildlife.
7: We will have one of our nurseries come down with their selection of native plants. This is a great time of year to do the native planting.
5: Kuntz says proceeds will support the Conservation District's programs and operations, including new community education classes and workshops.
7: We're offering more classes, more workshops. We're offering homesteading classes where you're going to learn to can, how to compost, how to make a rain barrel, those types of things that help with conservation of our soils and water.
5: Plants available will include butterfly weed, pale purple coneflower, blazing star, and the big blue stem. The sale is Saturday, 10 a.m. to 2 p.m. at the Conservation District office on Edgewood Road in Berrien Springs. And a Halloween scavenger hunt. Never too early for that. It's returning to downtown St. Joseph for the month of October. It's called Where's the Witch? It's a contest organized by St. Joe Today, and participants will be looking for 13 small witches hidden around downtown. Passports will be available to keep track. They're available at the St. Joe Today Welcome Center, which is where one of the witches is actually hidden. There's a dozen more at participating businesses downtown. St. Joe Today's Daniel Crevier says it's a fun witch hunt based on a children's story.
8: It's the witch from the Room on the Broom book, and it's just a laminated circle, and it's about a 3x3 circle. So the stores get kind of creative with where they hide it.
5: Completed passports can be returned to the Welcome Center for a Halloween-themed prize. Crevier says the contest is another way to bring people downtown during October and encourage people to visit local businesses.
8: This is just a fun ad that we could, you know, do throughout the month of October, in addition to like pumpkins on parade and the Halloween trick-or-treat. And then we do our, this is going to be the second annual Downtown Spooktacular as well. So again, just looking for something really fun to add and get people in stores and just kind of bring them downtown. It's something fun to do in the shoulder season.
5: More information, including participating locations, available at stjoetoday.com. That's a look at some of the local news that we have in the WSJM newsroom. We've got more to talk about. In fact, we'll be checking in for the United We Thrive update. Zach finally made it into the studio this morning.
9: Oh, wow. Okay.
5: Yeah. No, you weren't late per se. You were just later than normal.
9: I know I used to live in this building, but I don't need to live here.
5: He says. Zach East, United Way of Southwest Michigan, is going to give us a United We Thrive update. We also have a News from the Bear Den segment as well, but Zach's got a special guest. We'll talk with them in just a few moments here on the WSJM Morning Show.
9: Hopefully, as long as you don't rip
5: me
9: it's
5: all friendly. It's all friendly. We'll be right back. It's WSJM Sports from Dave Wolf.
10: The Tigers beat Washington 9-2 as River Ryan worked three scoreless innings in his Tiger debut, and the offense hit three home runs. Detroit hosts Washington again tonight at 6:40. Coverage on News Talk Sports 94.9 WSJM begins at 6:15. The Tigers also announced yesterday that Comerica Park will be renamed Fifth Third Park beginning next season. On Monday Night Football, Matthew Stafford had four touchdown passes, and Devontae Adams had 195 yards receiving as the Rams defeated the Giants 28-6. Bears quarterback Caleb Williams is week-to-week with a hamstring injury, while Lions safety Avante Maddox will miss the rest of the season following foot surgery. In the NHL preseason, Columbus beat the Red Wings 1-0 in a shootout, while the Blackhawks beat Minnesota 4-3 in overtime. In the WNBA tonight, Minnesota is at Indiana, and Toronto plays at Chicago. Both games begin at 8 o'clock. In high school soccer, St. Joe blanked out Sego 8-0. Tonight, Mattawan visits St. Joe, and Battle Creek Central is at Lakeshore. Both matches begin at 6:30. With sports, I'm Dave Wolf.
11: Partly cloudy skies today, so we'll see a mix of the sun and clouds. We also still have a chance of a few rain showers, especially this afternoon and this evening. High temperatures today at 65. We'll see big waves at the lakeshore with the gusty winds, so keep in mind that you'll see some of those waves. As we head into tonight, we'll drop down to 50, and then tomorrow, partly cloudy, high of 65 with a chance of a few showers. I'm meteorologist Carrie Pujol.
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5: 8:13, it's the WSJM Morning Show. You never know what's going to happen. And Zach East, we're giving him a hard time because your key fob wasn't working this morning. What happened?
9: It's got like a rubber coating or whatever.
5: Yeah.
9: And it was coming off. So I bought one from the internet.
5: Ah, smart. Yeah. No wonder you couldn't get into your car. I bought one from Temu.
9: Yeah.
5: For 2 cents.
9: Kind of what
5: happened.
9: It was
5: a great deal.
9: Yeah. So it's my own fault. So I basically had to like pry it open.
5: Oh my gosh.
9: Morning. get the battery to contact the little buttons and try to get it to function. So that was fun.
5: Yeah. Zach had to steal his own car this morning.
9: The other fob that I have also doesn't have a battery.
5: This is fabulous.
9: Yeah, I was in tough shape this morning. I was about to call in.
5: Zach East is here from United Way of Southwest Michigan for the United We Thrive update. We appreciate the updates every week. And you brought a special guest today.
9: Yeah.
5: Tell us more.
9: Yesterday, the YP golf outing happened for Whirlpool Corporation.
5: Oh.
9: And while I was busy in the office, several of our staff members were out there enjoying, I guess, a nice fall day, I suppose.
12: But it was pretty beautiful yesterday.
9: So Caitlin is from Whirlpool. If you could tell us a little bit about that event and, what goes on at the YP golf outing, because it was pretty much completely packed full of people who were not only there to have a nice day, but to help out a lot of area organizations, right?
5: And maybe first off, Caitlin Flyhive is here. Introduce yourself, please. Whirlpool Corporation, what role do you serve in there?
13: Yeah, I work at Whirlpool. I've been there for about 4 years now, so I'm a buyer in the procurement group, working on the cooking electronics team.
5: Oh, very nice. you mentioned, before we turned on the microphones, KitchenAid. Have you taken your picture in front of the huge KitchenAid stand mixer?
13: Yes,
5: the one that's
13: have.
5: Like 7 or 8 feet tall.
9: It's like a rite of passage, probably.
13: That sits in our Chicago office, so that's definitely an iconic rite of passage when you start working at Whirlpool. So oh, nice.
5: We love that. Okay, so tell us about the YP golf outing. What is it, and what happened yesterday?
13: Yeah, it was a great event. Harbor Shores hosted us again for the second year in a row, but this was the fifth year that we've done the event supporting United Way. We had a little bit over 100 guests there, and we had a variety of on-course opportunities to donate to United Way through mulligans or opportunities to move up on the fairway to hit from a shorter distance. Overall, we ended up generating about $7,000 for the United Way fund.
5: That's great.
9: Yeah. So a portion of that throughout the year, really, we've talked about how a lot of organizations throughout the three county area support United Way in some way. Obviously, Whirlpool is the biggest supporter because it's one of the biggest, employers within the area.
5: Yeah.
9: But as a reminder, United Way of Southwest Michigan wouldn't be here in its current format without Whirlpool Corporation, because Lewis Upton actually founded the Twin Cities Community Chest in 1943. So the Whirlpool connection has been there from the beginning, and it still continues to thrive to this day. Yeah. It's been an important part of our relationship for many, many years to do fun events like this throughout the year. To go towards the United Way campaign internally at Whirlpool, that then it gets, in some cases, not these events necessarily, but a lot of the employee donations and things get matched by the foundation, and they come back right here and stay in the community, all those dollars. So this is just one of those instances of, we'll take that nearly $7,000 and leverage it for lots more. I got plenty of grants that I just applied for that I have to convince them sometimes. We have other sources of funding, other revenue coming in from other areas. This is one of the ways in which we leverage those funds that we currently bring in from local sources to get more.
5: Yeah.
9: So it is part of a great story that we tell when we're out there searching for more dollars to run things like 211, Volunteer United, which runs things like Rake a Difference, the Volunteer Income Tax Assistance Program, and then to fund over 45 different programs across the three county area.
5: So. Yeah. And just yesterday, I mean, the YP young professionals getting together to raise $7,000. That's outstanding. Full disclosure, I used to work at Whirlpool Corporation, so I'm going to grill you on some data here. Okay. And I know you're in procurement, so I know you operate on data.
13: Yeah.
5: How many mulligans did you sell?
13: So the max for each per team was 8 mulligans.
5: You can make it up if you want
13: so
5: to.
13: So I'd say most of the teams maxed out on the mulligans that they had the opportunity
5: to
13: buy.
5: They had the max of, you capped how many mulligans you can buy?
13: At 8. Otherwise, we'd be out there all day.
5: That's outstanding. What are some of the other fun things that you put into it?
13: One of the other on-course activities you could buy beforehand was a gimme string. So you could buy up to 15 feet of string, which is basically then the diameter or width of the hole that you don't have to putt into once your ball makes it on the green. So that's another opportunity to keep the game moving, but also generate some additional donations.
5: All right. Were there pros out there, pros in disguise, ringers?
13: The only pros we had on the course were some United Way folks at one of the holes. So you could make an additional donation to move up on the fairway.
5: Yeah.
13: So I think it was a par five hole that kind of turned into a par three, which was another opportunity that we had out there.
5: Outstanding.
9: So. I had QR codes and signs yeah. and all sorts of things that made it easy for people to make that decision to, we won't say cheat, but just get a little bit ahead.
5: A little bit of an edge.
9: All for a good cause, yes.
5: A little bit of an edge. Okay. Anything else that we need to cover on this?
9: You know, if it weren't for events like this, not only would we not have fun and get the chance to come out and actually talk to the people who yeah. want to know more about the work that goes on, but it's just another opportunity to not just do the same old fundraising campaign where we're simply asking people to part with part of their paycheck. There are lots of organizations like Whirlpool across the three-county area that put an event together in order to kind of generate buzz and excitement
5: yeah.
9: and do something fun that you get to do on an annual basis because this is an annual event.
5: Yeah, you had a great turnout, Caitlin. Give us the secret. I mean, I know it's golf. I know it's a work day. It's a lot of fun. How did you recruit people to come out and turn out for this event?
13: I mean, anybody that gets the opportunity to golf at Harbor Shores on a Monday wouldn't turn point. That down. So yeah,
5: smart.
13: Yeah, Harbor Shores was a big player in it, also sponsoring us for the second year in a row. And
5: yeah.
13: It's a great event. People have fun, even if you're not super familiar with the game of golf. We have those opportunities that we were talking about that allow those to also play out in the course. So
5: yeah.
13: It's always a sold out event.
5: Well, we appreciate you for doing that, putting together that fundraiser for United Way of Southwest Michigan, for being active with the YPs. Now, what are you going to do? I mean, what are you going to do the rest of today? I mean, because this is, I hope, the pinnacle of your day, being at WSJM.
13: Yeah, this was my pre-coffee work, so now I'm headed into the office for all the right. remainder of the day.
5: Okay. Well, Caitlin Flive, procurement buyer for Whirlpool Corporation, we appreciate you coming in and sharing the information today. Anything else that we need to know,
9: Zach? I'll tell you that the Whirlpool Pledge campaign where we actually do ask employees to look through their payroll deductions and to make a gift to United Way. That is happening at the beginning of October. So those of you who are part of Whirlpool Corporation, you'll see those communications very soon. I'll certainly have lots of signage and other stuff. Maybe I'll be in a chicken costume somewhere at one of the buildings. I don't know. Just yeah. anything to get anybody's attention.
5: I love that.
9: As my mom said, you'll do anything, won't you? Yes.
5: United Way of Southwest Michigan presenting the United We Thrive update. Zach East, we thank you very much for joining us today. Caitlin Flahive, procurement buyer at Whirlpool Corporation. Thank you both.
13: Thank you.
5: All right. We'll Thanks. Be back with news from the Bear Den. It's coming up with Kristen Box, superintendent at St. Joseph Public Schools, next.
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5: It's the WSJM Morning Show for Tuesday, September 22nd. It's always good to get the, we've got a lot of good updates on Tuesday mornings. Love it.
17: Love it.
5: Love it. We've got Kristen Box here now from, she is the superintendent for St. Joseph Public Schools, and we have news from the Bear Den. This is the second week back, and it's so good to see your friendly, smiling face every Tuesday morning.
17: It feels good to be back.
5: Thank you. Yeah, absolutely. How's school going? What's going on? What do we need to know? Yeah. News from the Bear Den.
17: We are celebrating an excellent start to the school year. We have so much energy in the district. Yeah. We had homecoming last week, so we're still riding that energy high from homecoming. A great game Friday night. We're so thankful.
5: You won again.
17: We did. Congrats. Go Bears.
5: Yeah, it's very nice.
17: Thank you.
5: Very nice.
17: Always such a fun community event to see so many people out between community members, of course, and fans and the band and the cheerleaders and everybody. I'm on the field, of course. It was a really fun night. And right before the game started, we had a big announcement, Ken.
5: Oh, Do tell, do tell.
17: Well, we have a new mascot, a new bear.
5: That's right. You told us this last week that the whole preview was that there were naming options for a bear. Because it's not a new mascot, per se. It's a new bear.
17: Correct. A new bear. The new bear needed a name.
5: And the new bear needed a name. And mm-hmm. so you put it out to the community, and then you let the student body vote on this. And so was it close before we talk about it?
17: Yes, and it was easy to see who the shining star was, and that was Joey.
5: Joey.
17: Which makes sense, right? We're Saint Joe.
5: Oh.
17: Joe the bear.
5: I love it.
17: So our bear is now named Joey. So Joey will have a nameplate on the back.
5: Joey the bear.
17: Of Joey's jersey. So that's exciting. But another thing that's exciting are all the Maize Cray shirts around town.
5: Oh, yeah.
17: So our Maize and Blue Fund has been selling our Maize Cray shirts, which are designed by a student every year. For $5, it's a great deal. And every year there's a new logo. On a porch goose on my drive.
5: On a porch goose.
17: On a porch goose. So
5: Maize
17: there's
5: Cray.
17: A lot.
5: You can buy these shirts for anything.
17: You can buy
5: them
17: for
5: that.
17: Anything. A lot of community pride. No. So we just thank everybody for coming out last week. And speaking of community pride, this Wednesday, we have the Dig Pink event hosted at St. Joseph High School. And that's the volleyball game versus Lakeshore. And it's always a fun event. It's a great community event. Pink everywhere. And all the proceeds go to the Marie Yeager Cancer Center, which is a really important cause.
5: We've had several of the volleyball players from St. Joe come through the studios over the last few weeks to tell people about Dig Pink because a portion of the proceeds from the event itself go to the Marie Yeager Cancer Center, and then also t-shirt sales. They've got t-shirt sales as well.
17: They do. Shirts are available for $16.
5: Yeah.
17: So we encourage everybody to buy a t-shirt, come on out, wear pink. If you don't have a t-shirt, buy one there. And come and support two very strong programs in our community.
5: Yeah. No, that's outstanding. What else do we have going on?
17: You know, we're busy with bond planning. I talk about bond most every week that I'm here because that's a focus of our work. And we're so thankful to our community for passing that bond proposal that we put out last year. And just as a reminder, this is a long process. We have multiple year process. And while we're seeing some things happen immediately, like new roofs at Brown School and sections of the high school immediately, we're going to start to see some construction at Lincoln School and an addition and a new parking lot, which will make parking and traffic flow much better, but also will provide a new space for our classrooms. So we are excited about that, and we expect to break ground next month.
5: Dollars at work. And so when you break ground, I assume there's going to be some change management that has to happen for parents and students and all that. So
17: you know, we're
5: we'll talk
17: building.
5: About it.
17: Yeah, we're building in a courtyard that's right now vacant. So we shouldn't be interrupting much of the traffic flow or the school day. So that's a great thing.
5: Very nice. Mm-hmm. Very nice. All right. Well, we always appreciate the updates. Anything else? Where can people go for more information about St. Joseph Public Schools?
17: Thank you. Always go to sjschools.org. And there are links to both our foundation page and Mason Blue if you'd like to hear more about those things.
5: Outstanding. Kristen Box, Superintendent for St. Joseph Public Schools. Thank you for news from the Bear Den.
17: Well, thank you.
5: It's 8:27. We'll be back with more in just a couple of moments here on the WSJM Morning Show.
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19: 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Six artists pulling from family, mythology, migration, and identity, turning a canvas into something that feels personal and enormous at the same time. It's work that doesn't just show you a picture. 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
5: Hey, it's Ken Lundberg with the WSJM Morning Show. I love my shoes. Why do I love my shoes? Because they're comfortable. I think they're stylish, and I know they're built to last. Where did I get my shoes? Grant Stone shoes in downtown St. Joseph. Yeah, I own a pair of Grant Stone boots that I'm wearing right now. These are the Diesels. I absolutely love them. If you've heard me talk about them, here's why. 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And we have the ability, there's a company called Grant Stone Shoes. They are headquartered here in Southwest Michigan, Baroda. And they have a new storefront on State Street in downtown St. Joseph. How fortunate are we? You should go to the showroom. It's at 418 State Street in downtown St. Joe, right next to the Buck. That's where you're going to find Grant Stone Shoes. They have boots. 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It's beautiful. Maybe you've already spent some time looking online at their styles of Grant Stone Shoes, and you know exactly what you want. Walk in. 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
5: We have the sunshine outside. It's a beautiful looking day, 50 degrees outside right now. We've got the feels-like temperature, however, in Benton Harbor. We came up a degree. It feels like 44 out there. Same thing in St. Joseph, where it's 50 on the thermometer, but it feels like 44 degrees. South Haven, 50, 49 degrees in Dowagiac. It's 51 degrees in New Buffalo. All right, so we know that AI is going to be our existential threat for the planet over the next few years. At least that's what... slow it down. How do we make sure that the bad guys aren't using it to let it get out of control? And how do we still retain all the benefits of it? And part of the discussion was, well, let's make sure we're not shipping the most powerful computer chips that are designed for AI. Let's make sure we're not shipping them over to China, because then they're going to get ahead of us. Well, China has a response. China's Alibaba has unveiled new artificial intelligence chip technologies. At least this is what they're saying, that they've unveiled new artificial intelligence chip technologies and plans for more powerful models, including what it said was China's most powerful AI chip ever. This just a couple of days in front of that meeting between Chinese and U.S. leaders, at which competition to lead on AI technology is expected to be a major theme. Yeah, Alibaba's announcement came as U.S. AI leaders, including Anthropic CEO Dario Amodi, warning that China's development of AI poses a threat to the United States, and they're calling for an overall slowdown in the development of the AI technology. Chinese leader Xi Jinping is set to arrive in Washington tomorrow for that state visit and the meeting with U.S. President Donald Trump. At that meeting, they're expected to talk about AI and trade and tariffs. So it's probably no coincidence that China decided to make the announcement this week at its annual flagship conference. Alibaba rolled out the new AI chip and described its plans for the next generation of its AI model. The CEO for Alibaba said that the new Zenwu V900 chip is the most powerful AI chip in China today and can deliver three times the performance of the previous generation chip. They say such chips power frontier AI model training and inference, which is a term for calculations that a trained AI uses to deliver responses to users. Now, Alibaba's Zenwu chips are used in their data centers, providing computing to the company and to its cloud clients. Alibaba also said it plans to train a new AI model at the scale of 5 to 10 trillion parameters, which is a measure of AI's learning capacity, bringing it closer to the most advanced models from the U.S. Its latest model, the Qwen 3.8 Max, currently has 2.4 trillion parameters. So what they're doing is they're saying, okay, we have 2.4 trillion parameters today. Our next AI models will be somewhere between 5 and 10 trillion parameters. Yeah, now you're talking about a lot of parameters when you get up in the 5 and 10 trillion. Anyway, Alibaba also highlighted plans to expand the data centers that power its cloud computing business, citing exponentially rising demand for AI computing. The company said it expects to have over 20 gigawatts worth of computing by the year 2032. 20 gigawatts. For comparison, SpaceX has approximately 1.4 gigawatts of AI computer capacity as of mid this year, and says it aims to reach over 2 gigawatts. Say this is just them blustering in front of this political meeting. Who knows? But at the same time, they have their sights set on growth and expansion. Yeah, no surprise there. All right, it's 8:35. It's the WSJM Morning Show. We've got some news, and then we've got the Daily Buzz. We've got the Moody on the Market Update. It's all coming up next.
2: ABC News, I'm Sherry Preston. President Trump getting set to address the world this morning, preparing to speak at the UN General Assembly. Protests in the Texas capital of Austin after a Wilbur Rafael Garcia Perez says he was shot by ICE. Federal officials say he's in the country illegally. ABC's Pierre Thomas.
0: Perez calling into the news conference from the ICE detention center, telling reporters through a translator that agents hit him with their unmarked vehicle, and when he tried to pull over, he was struck again and then shot. The 28-year-old claiming on Monday that the bullet had not been removed because it's too close to his spine. He says he was given no pain medication and had to sleep on the floor.
2: In a detention center, he says. Another hurricane is powering up in the Pacific, with the Atlantic season still waiting for its first hurricane. Hurricane Polo in the Pacific has grown to a Category 5 monster. It is off the west coast of Mexico, packing a maximum sustained wind of 160 miles an hour. This is ABC News.
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22: I'm Greg Bowman. After more than 1 year on the picket line, a group of Grand Blanc area nurses seeking to decertify their union. The petition seeks a secret ballot election on whether Henry Ford Genesis nurses want the Teamsters Local 332 to continue representing them. We're learning more about the impact of a power outage at Michigan State University over the weekend. MSU Police Chief Mike Yankowski says there were some people who were stuck in elevators when the outage first happened Saturday afternoon.
23: Approximately, we had about 19 calls for service for people that were stuck in the elevator from about 4:10 p.m. to 5 o'clock. So that first hour is where we got the majority of them.
22: Many classes will take place remotely for much of the week. Another Southeast Michigan community putting the brakes on flock cameras due to privacy concerns. St. Clair Shores City Council voted to suspend the use of flock cameras at least until March of 2027. I'm Greg Bowman for the Michigan News Network.
10: The Tigers beat Washington 9-2 as River Ryan worked three scoreless innings in his Tiger debut. And the offense hit three home runs. Detroit hosts Washington again tonight at 6:40. Coverage on News Talk Sports 94.9 WSJM begins at 6:15. The Tigers also announced yesterday that Comerica Park will be renamed Fifth Third Park beginning next season. On Monday Night Football, Matthew Stafford had four touchdown passes, and Devontae Adams had 195 yards receiving as the Rams defeated the Giants 28-6. Bears quarterback Caleb Williams is week to week with a hamstring injury. while Lions safety Avante Maddox will miss the rest of the season following foot surgery. In the NHL preseason, Columbus beat the Red Wings 1-0 in a shootout, while the Blackhawks beat Minnesota 4-3 in overtime. In the WNBA tonight, Minnesota is at Indiana and Toronto plays at Chicago. Both games begin at 8 o'clock. In high school soccer, St. Joe blanked out Segoe 8-0. Tonight, Mattawan visits St. Joe and Battle Creek Central is at Lakeshore. Both matches begin at 6:30. With sports, I'm Dave Wolf.
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20: Partly cloudy skies today, so we'll see a mix of the sun and clouds. We also still have a chance of a few rain showers, especially this afternoon and this evening. High temperatures today at 65. We'll see big waves at the lakeshore with the gusty winds, so keep in mind that you'll see some of those waves. As we head into tonight, we'll drop down to 50, and then tomorrow, partly cloudy, high of 65 with a chance of a few showers. I'm meteorologist Carrie Pujol.
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5: 8:42, still with that sunshine outside and chilly temperatures. 51 degrees. I guess it's not that chilly. 51 degrees in Benton Harbor, 51 in St. Joseph. The feels like temperature is 45 in St. Joe and Benton Harbor right now. We've got 8:42 on the clock. It's Tuesday, September 22nd. 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And one of the stories we have posted up at moodyonthemarket.com right now is Greenbush Brewery targeting an October reopening. Yeah, that's good news. And outlining a membership program to fund their future. Yeah, the Greenbush Brewery saga continues, this time with a more upbeat look toward the future and a unique plan to finance it. You might recall that the downtown Sawyer spot popular for almost 15 years closed suddenly without warning back in April. Customers and employees were shocked and actually quite angry with Greenbush operator Scott Sullivan, who cited a miserable economy and staffing problems for the reasons for the closure. Well, now there's kind of a grassroots resurrection effort that's underway, led by longtime Greenbush investor and background partner Justin Heckathorn. He told us in June that he hoped to reopen Greenbush, but had no timetable, but had a number of financial and organizational hurdles to clear. This past weekend, Heckathorn told Greenbush supporters on social media that the brewery is looking to reopen as early as October. And he detailed extensive efforts to clean up, rejuvenate, and ready the premises for the new run. Yeah, Heckathorn, whose professional life has been in the banking field in the Grand Rapids area, describes an interesting and unusual financial structure for the new Greenbush. First, he's assured anyone who cares that Sullivan, the old operator, is no longer involved. Next, he made it clear that friends, family, and volunteers have been working at Greenbush for several months, getting the facility ready for renewed operation. He claims no one's been paid for their resurrection efforts and says that plan will continue. He hopes their work will be completed sometime in October to permit a health inspection and a reopening. Heckathorn is suggesting that operating capital for the new Greenbush will be raised via memberships. For amounts ranging between $100 and $2,500 initially and $100 and $250 annually going forward. Is that right? Maybe there's a typo there. Check that number. Greenbush members will be entitled to a list of benefits built around frequent customer discounts, private member-only events, and at the elite level, you can get a day in the brewery crafting your own special recipe microbrew, which would be really cool. In a sense, Greenbush, according to the article here, Greenbush is looking for member fees or contributions over and above what customers will spend at the bar or the kitchen to assure that Greenbush operations in the off-season months when tourism's not driving the downtown Sawyer economy. Yeah, so that's good news. There's also a parallel to private clubs in the region, several golf courses, yacht clubs, etc., which fund operations with memberships. As detailed in an attachment to prospective members, the program would initially raise somewhere between $500,000 and $750,000 if they're successful. So we'll keep an eye on it. If you want to read more detail about that, it's posted right now at moodyonthemarket.com. 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
5: 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She was at the Benton Harbor Meyer when she saw a man collapse in the parking lot. 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
24: Paul Andecker and the Daily Buzz. Here's word out that chocolate's biggest climate threat isn't extreme heat or drought. It's actually too much rain. Boy, is this a story out of left field. Researchers say heavy downpours can damage cocoa trees during key growing periods, hurting flowering in young cocoa pods and creating the perfect environment for crop-killing fungal diseases. Why does this matter? Well, because cocoa is the main ingredient in chocolate, of course. Nearly 6 million farmers worldwide depend on it for their livelihoods. Scientists say warming temperatures are leading to more intense rainfall in major cocoa-growing regions like West Africa, which produces about 70% of the world's cocoa. The sweet silver lining? Unlike droughts and heat waves, heavy rain can often be forecast in advance, giving farmers a chance to prepare and potentially protect the crops. When planning your next vacay, don't you want to choose a destination that will make you happy? A new travel study from Book Retreats has named Lisbon, Portugal, the happiest destination in the world. Researchers say the Portuguese capital stands out for its plentiful sunshine, green spaces, healthy dining options, and highly walkable neighborhoods. The ranking based on factors linked to well-being, including sunlight, walkability, and access to nature, as well as low levels of pollution. Helsinki, Finland, and Orlando, Florida round out the top three happy destinations for vacations. We'll turn the page in 60 seconds. The Daily Buzz.
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24: Daily Buzz Part 2, Did You Know or Do You Care? This week is every wild brown bear's favorite week of the year, Fat Bear Week. If you're not familiar with this viral phenomenon, Fat Bear Week follows Alaskan brown bears as they prepare for hibernation by eating as much as they can. Webcam stationed in Alaska's Katmai National Park focus on the Brooks River as bears munch on migrating salmon. Every year, millions of viewers tune in to YouTube to watch live stream of the bears bulking up. And you can cast your vote for the fattest bear, and winner will be crowned next week. Last year's competition was won by Chunk, a roughly 1,200-pound brown bear who took the crown despite recovering from severe injuries, including a broken jaw. The U.S. Geological Survey just posted a gallery of everything visitors have left behind at Yellowstone National Park, and it's a museum of bad days. Some of the oddest items: a half dozen retainers, a single snowshoe, an Uno card, yellow four in case you're interested, lots of camera lens covers, baby pacifiers and coins, not to mention the photo of what has to be 500 discarded hats. So what have you left behind on vacation that you still think about? Knucklehead News out of Florida. Where else? Where a man is facing a felony charge after police say an argument over gas in bed turned violent. Investigators say the dispute escalated when 32-year-old Anthony Gordon's 45-year-old girlfriend confronted him about passing gas in bed and allegedly spit on him. Gordon is accused then of attacking her. Authorities say the victim later provided a recording in which the suspect appeared to acknowledge the incident. The 32-year-old is jailed on a domestic battery charge and has been ordered to avoid contact with the victim. Well, they say every relationship has its ups and downs. Apparently, this one has its ins and outs. The Daily Buzz. Yesterday's history, tomorrow a mystery, today a gift. That's why it's called the present time. Paul Landecker, yeah, we'll buzz again tomorrow. Make it a great day.
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5: Just a couple of minutes away from 9 o'clock, we'll get another news update from our WSJM newsroom. Then we'll have the big show with Michael Patrick Shields. It's 51 degrees out in Benton Harbor right now, 51 in St. Joe. It's 50 degrees in Dowagiac. Burmese pythons, we love talking about them almost as much as we love talking about AI. They are destructive and invasive snakes in South Florida with only a few natural predators. And apparently they've now developed a foothold outside the Everglades. Yeah, apparently a population of the pythons is established in South Florida. And historically it's been centered within the Everglades National Park in Miami-Dade County. They're also considered established just as south now of Lake Okeechobee all the way to Key Largo. And from western Broward County west to Collier County.

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1: And it's really, really hard to get rid of them. They've been trying to for decades now, and still they're out there. They'll even pay you $14 an hour for beginners. All right. Anyway, it's Florida. It's 9 o'clock.
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0: I'm Ken Lundberg. The Berrien County Prosecutor's Office says it has identified cases in which people might have been removed from the Michigan Sex Offender Registry in error. The statement follows a September 9 Michigan Supreme Court ruling involving the state's Sex Offender Registration Act. The court ruled that changes to the law cannot be applied retroactively to extend registration requirements for people whose qualifying offenses occurred before July 1, 2011. Berrien County Prosecutor Amy Bird says Michigan State Police, which maintains the registry, has begun removing people from that public database.
3: What they seem to be doing is just a broad sweep, and anyone who has conduct that qualifies for registry that appears before 2011, they're taking them off.
0: MSP says about 43,000 people were registered or required to register before the ruling, and more than 20,000 people have been removed. Bird says her office is working with state police to identify and correct erroneous removals.
3: Unfortunately, we do not monitor the sex offender registry, but what we can do is communicate with them, send them all the documentation we have that shows that these are actually offenses that need registration, and work with them to get those reinstated on the registry.
0: Bird did not have a number of how many people in Southwest Michigan might have been affected. She says anyone who believes a person was removed from the registry in error can contact Michigan State Police or the Berrien County Prosecutor's Office. The Berrien County Conservation District is holding its first fall native plant sale this weekend. The sale is Saturday from 10 a.m. to 2 p.m. at the Conservation District office on Edgewood Road in Berrien Springs. A variety of Michigan native plants will be available while supplies last. District Manager Lisa Kuntz says native plants can improve soil health, reduce erosion, and provide food and habitat for pollinators and other wildlife.
4: We will have one of our nurseries come down with their selection of native plants. This is a great time of year to do the native planting.
0: Kuhn says proceeds will support the Conservation District's programs and operations, including new community education classes and workshops.
4: We're offering more classes, more workshops. We're offering homesteading classes where you're going to learn to can, how to compost, how to make a rain barrel, those types of things that help with conservation of our soils and water.
0: Plants available include butterfly weed, pale purple coneflower, blazing star, and big blue stem. The sale is Saturday, 10 a.m. to 2 p.m. at the Conservation District office on Edgewood Road in Berrien Springs. In the WSJM Newsroom, I'm Ken Lundberg.
5: ABC News, I'm Sherry Preston. President Trump getting set to address the world this morning, preparing to speak at the UN General Assembly. Protests in the Texas capital of Austin after a Wilbur Rafael Garcia Perez says he was shot by ICE. Federal officials say he's in the country illegally. ABC's Pierre Thomas.
6: Perez calling into the news conference from the ICE detention center, telling reporters through a translator that agents hit him with their unmarked vehicle, and when he tried to pull over, he was struck again and then shot. The 28-year-old claiming on Monday that the bullet had not been removed because it's too close to his spine. He says he was given no pain medication and had to sleep on the floor.
5: In a detention center, he says. Another hurricane is powering up in the Pacific with the Atlantic season still waiting for its first hurricane. Hurricane Polo in the Pacific has grown to a Category 5 monster. It is off the west coast of Mexico, packing a maximum sustained wind of 160 miles an hour. This is ABC News.
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2: Cloudy skies expected today, with daytime highs approaching 66. Mainly cloudy skies expected tonight, lows level off around 51. Daytime highs approaching 68 tomorrow. Cloudy skies with a few peaks of sun. Sunshine mixed with clouds at times Thursday, with daytime highs approaching 69. 67 Friday. Looking further out, 66 Saturday, 69 Sunday, and 71 on Monday. Currently 48. That's your updated forecast. I'm meteorologist Paul Trombley.
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9: You ever have anybody ask you, how you doing? 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But are you really fine, and could you be better? 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In every one of those cities, you have a Blue Cross presence. Some of you even are lucky enough to have Blue Cross headquarters and buildings. And so this morning we're going to be joined by our co-host Andy Hetzel, the Vice President of Corporate Communications at Blue Cross Blue Shield of Michigan, who sits with us this morning in the shadow of the Capitol Dome. Welcome to the airwaves.
10: Good early morning to you. I'm really honestly not used to being at work this early in the morning. So
9: it happens.
10: I appreciate you challenging me a little bit today.
9: Usually you're probably on a walk or something at this stage,
10: oh,
9: right?
10: Knowing sure you? Thing. Yes, let's say that.
9: Okay. I know you get your steps in and you do it throughout the day, and here you are in the Capitol and the Blue Cross building, which is just a block away from the studio where we are right now.
10: That's right. Our headquarters here in Lansing, and we have, as you mentioned, a headquarters in West Michigan in Grand Rapids, where I know that you heard on the air, and up in Traverse City we have employees, and in Marquette and all across the state of Michigan. And that is one of the things that we bring to the state of Michigan, is a statewide presence and people locally to serve our members locally.
9: Well, after you take that morning walk, I imagine there's some fruit in your, and there's probably some asparagus in your omelet and that sort of thing, and they may have come from a farmer's market. And we would like people to engage in not only a farmer's market, but fruits and vegetables. It's sort of a nice thing to think about and a way to. The name of the campaign is, and we turn to Tiffany Albert to unroll the name for us, the Senior Vice President of Community Relations at Blue Cross Blue Shield of Michigan. Welcome to the microphone, and nice to see you, too.
11: Good morning. It's wonderful to see you.
9: The power of the campaign, the name of the campaign.
11: Power your health.
9: Power
11: Eat well,
9: your health.
11: Live well, stay well.
9: Eat well, live well, stay well. Power your health.
11: Yes.
9: Sometimes at this level, people feel powerless, or they are powerless in some cases, too, aren't they?
11: Actually, we don't think they're powerless. We actually believe that people have the ability to take better care of themselves, and we want to help them do just that through our Power Your Health campaign.
9: is it tricky to know the right way to do it? Because sometimes we get ideas from, I saw yesterday, what was it? Bananas and something else. If you just eat, it was a banana and something diet. So just eat bananas and something else. Then I looked up, I did a little research, and they said, that's not sustainable. Get all these different ideas. Will you help us to sort of get on that path?
11: Absolutely. That's why Blue Cross Blue Shield of Michigan is here for you. We want to help you power your health. We're going to empower not only our members, but Michiganians across the state to take better care of themselves, because to your point, we know it's challenging. It can be very complex. It can be confusing. It can be expensive to try to eat well and to make the nutritious choice, but we want to help make the better choice the easy choice for you.
9: That's kind of what I was referring to with some people are powerless, because we do have places called food deserts, or maybe they don't have access to good quality food, or maybe it's too expensive. And we know that in the mission of Blue Cross, Andy Hetzel, part of that is a charitable effort to reach people who maybe even aren't even Blue Cross cardholders.
10: That's right. And Tiffany and her team do tremendous work in engaging at the community level to provide some of the resources that are necessary to help people, you know, get that leg up to better health through better nutrition. And at Blue Cross, we've been long committed to improving the health of all the people of the state of Michigan, regardless of whether or not they're health insurance members of our company. And at the campaign, you know, you talk about power and powerlessness, but information is power. And this campaign is more than about speaking to people. It's engaging people across the state, providing information, ideas, and resources through the website that Tiffany and her team have launched at miBlueDaily.com/poweryourhealth. There's a tremendous amount of information there for families to use every day to get those ideas, get the inspiration, and then take those steps toward better nutrition.
9: Miss Albert, we were talking about Andy getting his steps in, but it's nutrition that you're focusing on with Power Your Health?
11: Absolutely. And if I may, I just want to share with our listeners this morning that Power Your Health really grew out of our broader work at Blue Cross around healthcare affordability. We've been talking a lot, as you know, over the past year and a half about how can we lower costs and improve health outcomes. And so with that, we really just kept coming back to a pretty simple question. You know, how do we help people feel empowered to make a difference in their health? And that's where we decided to focus on nutrition. We know that that's something that touches people every single day, and it connects directly to prevention, chronic conditions, energy, your well-being, and overall long-term health. And so we think that we have an important role to play as a health partner, again, not just for those that carry a Blue Cross card, but for all citizens across the state.
9: Sometimes we only think of our health insurance company when we have to go to the doctor. You would like us to think of Blue Cross in a different way and more often.
10: Absolutely. I think that's foundational to the campaign that Tiffany and her team have launched, and that Tricia Keith, our CEO, is squarely behind. With her boundless energy, she's very passionate about this issue. She's really inspired this effort. And the website that we've launched at miBlueDaily.com/poweryourhealth, again, provides those resources, those ideas, that information for people to use every day.
9: Sounds like you've marshaled some partners, too.
11: Yes, absolutely. We've been working for many, many years, I would say probably 2+ decades, with partners in every community across the state. You mentioned earlier that we've touched on food security because we know there are food deserts. We have worked with the United Dairy Industry of Michigan, along with Blue Cross Complete and the Blue Cross Blue Shield of Michigan Foundation, to provide support to food pantries. We've provided refrigeration units. We've provided access to dairy products. And so we will continue to do that work. We're going to build on that legacy. And we're adding, again, the nutrition hub that launches today, Power Your Health, on miBlueDaily.com. And we'll also be able to find that information on healthiermichigan.org.
9: And you'll have a presence at the Lansing Farmers Market?
11: Yes, I'm excited. I know folks can't see me, but I've got on my Farmers Market pants with fruits and vegetables. And look forward to being on the lawn of the Capitol today between 11 and 2. We will actually have a Blue Cross booth out there, and we're going to help educate people. We want to be a resource. We want to help meet people where they are, show them how they can take better control of their health. We'll have a cooking demonstration, recipe cards. Huh. Our CEO will be out there, and we will also be talking to just anyone that wants to stop by and learn more about how to take power of their health.
9: You want some splendor in the grass? It's on the Capitol lawn today. From what time to what time?
11: 11 a.m. to 2 p.m.
9: And the farmer's market?
11: It's on the Capitol lawn.
8: Oh, okay.
11: Yes, it's the Capitol Farmers Market. It's an annual tradition, I understand.
8: Oh, right. Okay. So
11: I'm looking forward to experiencing that today.
8: Wow, interesting. Well, thank you for stopping here first. We appreciate that. We can look right out the window and see the Capitol and the lawn and what will be an effective farmers market today. And you want people to embrace the concept of farmers market every day.
11: Absolutely.
8: Whether it's in their own backyard or their grocery store or right on their plate.
11: Absolutely. Again, we want to meet people where they are. We want to help them make the healthier choice the easier choice.
8: Power your health. It's Michael Patrick Shields with you through the morning. We'll be hearing from all sorts of intriguing guests to get you powered up. Stay right there. We'll be right here.
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0: Barry Manilow must be doing something right because he defeated cancer and returned to the stage, believe it or not, with a residency in Las Vegas at the Westgate. And that's Barry Manilow singing for you. And he's singing about Daybreak. And what is the old adage, Andy Hetzel at Blue Cross? Eat breakfast like a king, lunch like a queen, and dinner like a pauper. Have you ever heard that? Like, you should
1: not in my 21 years.
0: You haven't?
1: Blue Cross. It's not like on the wall or anything.
0: No.
1: In the building.
0: But I think I have heard that, where you could sort of taper off toward the end of the day if you're trying to stay healthier and you know, keep your metabolism going and that sort of thing. And I wonder, Tiffany Albert, have you ever heard that strategy?
2: I have actually heard that. I don't know that it's a Blue Cross adage, but I have heard that. Yes.
0: Barry Manilow singing about Daybreak. I was more thinking about Sunset when I started thinking about, maybe a pint of Ben and Jerry's would put me right to sleep right now. That's not a good plan.
1: No.
2: I would not recommend that, no.
1: No.
0: Even with the cherries in it?
1: It might give you some good dreams, Michael Patrick, but that's not a good plan to load up on that type of stuff just before bedtime.
0: That's not the way to power my health, and we are helping you today power your health because it's the new campaign by Blue Cross Blue Shield of Michigan. Eat well, live well, stay well. And Andy Hetzel is here, the Vice President of Corporate Communications at Blue Cross Blue Shield of Michigan, with Tiffany Albert, Senior Vice President of Community Relations at that same company. We're in the shadow of the Capitol. The lawn today will be a farmer's market, but your backyard can be a farmer's market every day, whether you grow tomatoes or whether you go to the store and decide to just try to eat well, live well, and stay well, and power your health. Tiffany, we're going to have guests throughout the morning looking at this campaign from all different angles. What can we expect?
2: Actually, I'm excited that you asked that question. We know your listeners can expect to hear from a variety of both Blue Cross leaders and health experts, community voices. You'll hear later from Tricia Keith, our CEO, as well. And so we have an outstanding lineup for you today.
0: Andy Hetzel appears on this program quite regularly, and nutrition. Sometimes it's exercise, sometimes it's nutrition, sometimes it's mental health. These are all parts of the things that we talk about and are all baked into Power Your Health.
1: They're all parts of whole person health. 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But we're trying to provide the resources that we know people are looking for. 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We're providing free resources to people all across the state of Michigan to take that initiative and become empowered through better nutrition to live healthier lives.
0: The word empower or power is one that makes you feel good, like you've got some momentum, you've got some strength, you have some choices in not only your general health, but how you feel on a minute-to-minute basis sometimes.
2: Absolutely. One of the things that I tell my friends and family often is that nutrition fuels your body. What you put in your body matters because it helps you with your overall physical, mental health, and well-being.
0: I wonder why it is that the things that are bad for you taste so good.
1: Oh, I know.
0: It's an age-old mystery, I guess.
1: It is. It's one of those things going probably all the way back to the Garden of Eden, all the temptations, right?
0: Uh-huh.
1: How do you avoid that and balance your life? And before we came on for this segment, we were talking about, you know, how to deliver that balance through, you know, a daily diet. Perhaps your strategy is to eat small meals throughout the day to keep your metabolism going without overloading it with a big meal. Or perhaps your strategy is an exercise routine in the middle of the day to give you that burst of energy in the afternoon. Everybody has a different approach. And that's one of the things that we recognize at Blue Cross, is that everybody's different. Everybody needs a different strategy, different resources. But we're all, I think, able to recognize that through better nutrition and daily exercise, we can lead healthier lives. And if we lead healthier lives, we can promote a more affordable healthcare system, because the fact is that the healthcare system is expensive. And the more we use that healthcare system, that drives a lot of cost, and all of that cost is reflected in the health insurance premiums that everyone pays. For the last year and a half, our CEO, Tricia Keith, has been out there talking about the importance of healthcare affordability and working together across the system to promote more affordable healthcare. We can all play our part by doing the types of things as individuals that are necessary to keep ourselves as healthy as possible. And that's why we're providing these resources online at miBlueDaily.com/poweryourhealth and on ahealthiermichigan.org.
0: It will be fun to speak a little bit later with Shannon Carney, a dietitian, about those things that are tempting. Maybe they can be replaced with something that's equally satiating, but better and more healthy.
2: Absolutely. Yes. I was going to say, as a result of our campaign, Power Your Health, We know that someone that's managing high blood pressure, for example, mm-hmm. might be able to compare labels and choose a lower sodium option. Shannon will talk about things like that. We also know someone that's managing diabetes might pair a carbohydrate with protein and fiber to help make their blood sugar easier to manage. And then we also know that people can generally just replace some foods that are high in saturated fat with options like fish, nuts, seeds, or plant oils to support their overall heart health. So Shannon's going to give us some tips on how to do that.
0: That is a tease ahead, as we say in radio, and we appreciate that very much from both of you. We are speaking with Tiffany Albert, Senior Vice President of Community Relations at Blue Cross Blue Shield of Michigan, and the very familiar voice of Andy Hetzel, Vice President of Corporate Communications at Blue Cross Blue Shield of Michigan. We'll take a short break here, but while we are in that break, you direct people to which website?
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0: 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We'll be right back.
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2: 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We are handing out as our parting gifts today, they could be arriving gifts, whatever, some Michigan lottery tickets that Suzanne and Jeff Heward at Spotlight Media have arranged. 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They gave over $1 billion to the school aid fund last year. Well, you and I did, because we play the Michigan lottery for fun at the Michigan Lottery app or Michigan Lottery retailers or MichiganLottery.com. 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However, is there a silver lining, Mr. David Hall?
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4: Well, with the new Gordie Howe Bridge opening, I think this is a fantastic step in the right direction and making things better. To have a bridge that's connecting Highway 401 with Michigan's Interstate 75, it's just a perfect opportunity for us. And think about this. We've increased, between the Gordie Howe, the Ambassador, and the tunnel, we've increased the throughput from Canada to the United States and back and forth by 30%.
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0: We promise to power your health. That's because Blue Cross Blue Shield of Michigan is teaching us how to eat well and live well and stay well. It's Michael Patrick Shields with you. 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In Grand Rapids, it's WTKG. It's the famous WKZO in Kalamazoo. And in the great north, it's WMKT AM and FM through all those beautiful spots. WATT Cadillac. Good afternoon, good evening, good morning, whenever you might be listening at MIBigShow.com. In the great southwest, it's Benton Harbor and St. Joe on WSJM. And Muskegon, WKBZ, Big Rapids, AM and FM, WBRN. And it's Michael Patrick Shields. If we're meeting for the first time, it's nice to meet you. Bring a friend next time. We've got plenty of chairs. And there won't be a pop quiz or anything like that. And we're not going to make fun of you like at a comedy club. It's a place where you are safe and welcome because la pace sia con tutti voi. All are welcome. And in medias tot virtus, the truth is in the middle here. Politics is our family business. And so is your life. And when I mentioned Northern Michigan, in came... like, I was going to say a cold wind from the north, but it's a warm heart for sure from the Allen family. Suzanne Miller Allen, the Senior Director of Community Responsibility and Social Mission at Blue Cross Blue Shield of Michigan. And you've known her on this program. You've known her husband and her kids and their cookies and their clothes on Front Street in Traverse City. And it's great to see you again. And please say hello to Maury and Jason and everyone, including your wonderful kids who've been very, very busy.
1: Well, thank you so much, Michael Patrick. Nice to see you. And it's a fun day here to talk about the Lansing Capital Farmers Market. And that's what we're here to talk about today.
0: Andy Hutzel, of course, is with us, too, the Vice President of Corporate Communications. And on that Capitol lawn, which I'm sure you spent a lot of time, it will be a farmers market. And we're sort of echoing the concept of a farmers market every day with the Power Your Health campaign.
1: Yeah, the farmers market gives us a really visible way to talk about the conversation about nutrition and healthy eating. And so we hope for the, your listeners that are in Lansing today that they're going to stop by. We have a Blue Cross Blue Shield booth, which will have some fun things to do at that are nutrition focused. And but the whole farmers market is a way, it's a community setting for people to try different opportunities for fresh food, things they might not have tried. I'm going to ask you a little quiz and go off. Have you ever had Romanesca cauliflower? Do you know what that is? Andy, do you know what that is?
2: I don't know what that is.
1: Not Michael Patrick purpose, is no. Wearing purple. So Romanesca cauliflower is that purple cauliflower, right?
2: Yeah, I never eat that stuff.
1: I know, but that's what a farmer's market does. It's supposed to, by the different things that are there, that you would try it. So I've challenged you here in the studio, Andy, next time I see you, Michael Patrick, to see if you've tried the Romanesca cauliflower. That's what the farmers market does, and that's why we're helping support it, encouraging people to come as a way to power your health and try some of the great fresh options that are there today.
0: Mm-hmm. So we begin with a dish of that purple cauliflower. Romanesque, you said?
1: Yeah, Romanesca cauliflower.
0: Okay, they don't make that in a pasty at Cousin Jenny's in Traverse City, do they?
1: I don't know. I had one the other day.
0: Did you?
1: I don't know. I'll have to ask Jerry next time next time that I'm there.
0: Have you ever done that, Andy? It's called Cousin Jenny's, and it's around the corner from Captain
1: Porter's.
0: It's
1: right next to our Blue Cross office.
0: By your office.
2: Yeah. I've been there.
0: There's a British Union Jack right on the front because it's got these Cornish pasties, and this will put you into a state of shock. They serve it, and out comes, you know how mustard comes in the squeeze bottle?
2: Mm-hmm.
0: They give you a bottle of hot gravy in a squeeze bottle to put on top of your pasty.
2: Well, there you go. Everything in moderation, though, right? With that hot gravy, right?
0: Kind of tough. Opportunity makes a thief in that regard when you start squeezing it on there. But this is the point of what we're having today, to power your health, to eat well, live well, and stay well, moderation or otherwise. And that speaks to the broader mission at Blue Cross?
1: Absolutely. And one of the reasons we have been longtime sponsors of the Capital Farmers Market, this isn't the first time we've done it for many years, because of the variety that is there, it really supports the mission that we have of making people healthier in their communities across the state. And obviously the focal point right here in Lansing for this. This is the third one of their series. And so we are set up and people can stop by and get one of our fun insulated totes and play a nutrition-focused game with us. There's a demonstration. Oh. And also, we'll be giving out recipe cards for healthy, easy recipes. You know, I'm not really known for my cooking, but I think one of the things I've found is when you make it easy for people and say, here are, you know, something you can do with ingredients that you like and try it, they're more likely to try something healthy.
2: And those types of recipes are available through this campaign at miBlueDaily.com/poweryourhealth. We have a recipes section of that site, and there it exists so people get ideas. Because people like different things, and sometimes they need a new idea to share with their family. And so that's the type of resource that Suzanne and her team and my team on the communication side have put out there for everyone in Michigan. It's a free resource, and we encourage people to go there. Check it out.
1: Yeah, and the Capital Farmers Market, or for those who are listening different times in your own local community, there's different farmers market. You can buy fresh some of those items that you need for the fun recipes. And we help people do that. And throughout the Power Your Health campaign that we're going to focus on, we're going to continue to do that with some of the easy ways. I think one of the things people say about eating healthy is, oh, it's so hard. I don't have time. Uh-huh. How's this going to work? And that's one of the things that we're trying to do is say, no, it's easy. And it's also something that is, you don't have to do all of it the first day. Try eating something healthy today. Try something new, my Romanesca cauliflower example. You know, then next try that and something else. And that's what we hope to encourage people to do.
2: Yes, and some people will say they don't have time. Other people will say, we just don't have the resources. We can't afford to eat healthy. And that's one of the things that at Blue Cross we recognize. But we understand some of the cost pressures that Michigan families are facing. And one of the things that we're doing through this campaign is providing information and, as I said earlier, some ideas. I mean, healthy doesn't necessarily have to mean expensive. And you can go out and buy canned beans, lentils, boxed oats, brown rice. These are the types of healthy foods that we are promoting because they lead to better health outcomes for people, healthier lives, happier lives. And what we're doing through this campaign is hopefully inspiring people to go and seek that information about how to use affordable, available resources that they can access to promote better health within their families, because we all have a role to play in promoting better health, starting with our own personal nutrition.
0: I've seen you and your husband every year at the Turkey Trot at Thanksgiving for the parade there. And we've had some pretty fit people around the Capitol here where you'll be today for the farmers market. If you think of the likes of Brian Kelly, who's a distance runner, right? And Jocelyn Benson, for what it's worth, who runs in marathons. But we all come in different shapes and sizes, and we come from different places, different mentalities, grow up in different sorts of families. And this campaign is for everyone, though. Power Your Health.
1: Yeah, absolutely. That's one of the reasons I'm so excited about this. And as Andy said, we're trying to make it easy for people by going to miBlueDaily.com/poweryourhealth and our other social channels. There'll be different practical, easy tips for people. You know, in the work that we do in the community, Michael Patrick, in all 83 counties, you know, we're trying to get people connected to community resources and to the things that are partnerships that we have funded and supported to make people healthy. So, you know, walking is a really good example. You know, you can walk, just a little thing, walk to park a little further away.
0: Well, thank you for walking in here today. We still have room for Girl Scout cookies once in a while.
1: Yeah, we're done with Girl Scout cookies.
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0: Blue Cross will never let you down. It's Michael Patrick Shields, radio stations across the state of Michigan. We have learned this over the years. Power your health. Eat well, live well, and stay well is a new campaign launched on the Capitol lawn at the farmer's market. And hopefully it's in your backyard by now, or your kitchen, or your plate, or at least it's on your mind. Andy Hutzel is with us, Vice President of Corporate Communications at Blue Cross Blue Shield of Michigan. And yet another special guest stepping up to the microphone here on stations around the state and at MIBigShow.com. And it's a pleasure to meet you because we've been eager, well, I have especially, and the listeners I know too, to get some answers to questions. Shannon Carney Alexic, the registered dietitian, healthy living advisor, and manager of the Building Healthy Communities program is right with us, wearing your Blue Cross logo, and even your fingernails are blue and white. Very festive.
1: Good morning, Michael Patrick.
0: Thank you very much. The question raised earlier was, why do things that taste so good have to be so bad for us? And can we replace them with equally satisfying, satiating items that are better for us?
1: The answer is yes, we can.
0: Amen.
1: And easily. And also remember, all foods can fit. Everything in moderation. So sometimes those foods we love, a little taste of those is great. Once in a while, but it's easy to replace it with things that are healthier. And there's just simple, easy tips that people can do to really improve their overall nutrition on a daily basis. Things like when you're having dinner, think about having half your plate be fruits and vegetables. When you're reaching for a beverage during the middle of the day, make your first choice water. So there's little easy tips like that. Packing your lunch instead of going out to lunch, it makes it easy. The healthy choice can be the easy choice. It can be quick and at your fingertips.
0: A couple of phrases that we see in packaging that I wonder if you can endorse or dispel or somewhere in the middle. When it says organic, does that automatically mean it's better for us? Because often it means more expensive.
1: Organic does not mean better for you. It means the way the food was grown. Mm-hmm. So you don't have to eat organic to eat healthy. When you look at fruits and vegetables, conventionally grown fruits and vegetables are just as healthy as organic. Just means they're grown slightly differently. And, you know, we wash our fruits and vegetables really well. So you don't really need to worry about the organic. It sometimes has a big price tag, and I understand. Even as a mom, when I'm cooking, I'm shopping for my family. I mean, I'm really looking at my budget and choosing the things that fit. So don't let that bother you. Regular fruits and vegetables are fine. And there's a lot of labeling on other things too that say organic or say a catchphrase you've heard on social media. Mm-hmm. There's all these different little tidbits and it can be overwhelming to people. But the important thing to remember is stick to the basics.
0: Andy, do you ever go shopping and you see a label and it says reduced calories or lower sugar? First of all, it's a packaged food, so we're probably trying to avoid that in the general sense anyway. But
2: I personally try to, those types of labels make me suspicious.
0: Yeah.
2: And Shannon is the expert, but, you know, I try to avoid processed foods as best I can. Mm-hmm. I try to eat more whole foods, more whole grains, fruits and vegetables. That's my choices. One of my favorite snacks at home, my wife makes these. It's a little ball with whole oats rolled with peanut butter and chocolate chips. And, like, I'll grab those. Those are high in protein through the peanut butter, and they have whole grains through the oats. But the chocolate chips provide that little, you know, sort of satisfaction, right? A little sweetness. I'll pop those, and those satisfy me as a midday snack. I think it's just an example of an idea, right? And through the Power Your Health campaign, that's what Blue Cross is trying to impart. Ideas and information for people all across Michigan at our site, mibluedaily.com/poweryourhealth. It's a free set of information for anybody in Michigan to use to get those ideas flowing in their families.
0: Should he be suspicious of what he sees on those labels?
1: Absolutely.
0: Yeah.
1: Should always compare the labels side by side. So if something says reduce fat, reduce sugar, and there's something comparable right next to it, pick up both those nutrition labels and really look. What's that serving size? What are those grams of sugar? Yeah, what's the fat? You can look at it. You can make an educated choice. But the best tip is when you grocery shop, shop the perimeter of the store first. Fill your cart with all of those good, healthy items. Hit the produce section. Pick out a whole grain bread. Go to the dairy section. Look at all those fresh things and pick those first instead of relying on any processed items.
0: So I'm 59 years old, and the other day I put a bag of grapes in the freezer. Said, let's see what this is like.
1: It's delicious.
0: I was shocked. It was like eating ice cream and candy.
1: It is. It is. And right now, like, clementines are coming into season.
0: Yeah.
1: Those are delicious. We have Michigan apples coming into season. You can slice those up in the morning, drizzle a little lemon juice over them, pop them in your lunch, take them to work, and that's a great midday snack.
0: Lemon juice on an apple?
1: Because it'll stop it from browning. And it gives it a little zesty little zing in the middle of the day.
2: I used to do that, yeah, when I packed my kids' lunches when they were little. I'd slice up the apples and put the lemon juice in. It kept the apples fresh until lunchtime.
0: Look at that. That's why he's vice president of communications at Blue Cross Blue Shield of Michigan, and he may have learned that from you. When you said drizzle, I immediately thought honey.
1: Oh, well, you know, sometimes a little side for dipping is nice too, but not in a large portion.
0: Cinnamon seems like a treat, but it's pretty healthy, isn't it?
1: Cinnamon's healthy, yes. You know, peanut butter is a good source, like Andy said, a great source of protein. If you want a little dab of peanut butter and you're dipping your apples into it, that's a great choice too. A little side of hummus to dip your carrots in. That's a great source of protein, and you're getting a lot of fiber in those carrots and a lot of vitamins. Celery, same thing. You can have a little something to dip it in.
0: What about apple cider? We're at that time of year.
1: Oh, I mean, if you live in Michigan, you love apple cider. In moderation.
0: Comes with donuts usually, though. That's the thing.
1: All foods can fit once in a while.
0: You did say that.
1: I do love myself, you know, a good cider and donut.
0: One thing I noticed, too, just with 40 seconds left here, is that at my age now, when I go in a restaurant, I have to remember, I should split this entree with someone. Because here in the States, the entrees are big.
1: The entrees are huge. My husband and I split meals. Yep, we do. We split an entree, or we get an appetizer and split it, and split an entree even. So it works well.
0: Save money, save calories.
1: Absolutely.
0: And you're off and running. And you're powering up your health. Thank you very much. Eat well, live well, stay well with Michael Patrick Shields, Blue Cross Blue Shield of Michigan. Shannon Carney Alexic is a registered dietitian, and she says all foods fit. So let's get started.
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8: 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The St. Joseph Maud Preston Polinsky Memorial Library is turning 60, and you're invited to the celebration on Saturday, September 26th from noon until 3. 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
0: Thank you for being here today. It's Michael Patrick Shields, radio stations across the state of Michigan, worldwide at MIBigShow.com. We are talking about powering your health, eating well, living well, and staying well. Thanks to Blue Cross Blue Shield of Michigan and the lineup of experts and guests. Andy Hetzel, of course, is the editor who marshals them all, the vice president of corporate communications at that company and a frequent guest on this program. And we talked a lot about powering our health, and that also can power our wallet.
2: It can, and it can promote the affordability of healthcare in Michigan. I think that everybody out there listening right now can realize and understand and agree that if we keep ourselves as healthy as possible and use an expensive healthcare system less, then we are going to promote not only better lives for ourselves and our families, but also more affordable health insurance, because health insurance costs are the result of us using an expensive system more. So the healthier we are as individuals, the lower the cost pressure is on the healthcare system and on health insurance. And so at Blue Cross Blue Shield of Michigan, we are promoting the Power Your Health campaign right now, led by our CEO, Tricia Keith, and the passion that she has for nutrition, exercise, and healthy living. And we're promoting it through free resources that we're publishing starting today online at mibluedaily.com/poweryourhealth. And we want all of your listeners to go and check out those resources because they are put out there for them to use.
0: What will we find there?
2: We are going to find information for families about recipes that they can use at home, mm-hmm. Information about different foods that they can pick. There's so much there. I can't even speak to it in 2 minutes.
0: A longer life and a longer quality, better quality of life, because it's no good living to be 150 if you don't have good quality of life.
2: Yeah, and when Tiffany Albert was on with us earlier, she was talking about some of the chronic conditions that people develop as they age. Heart disease, type 2 mm-hmm. diabetes. Many of these conditions are preventable through regular exercise, better diet, the things that we can do every day. Chronic conditions account for 75% of all healthcare spending in the United States. And so if we as individuals can eat better and exercise every day, we can do our part to lower the cost pressure that we are all facing in our health insurance right now.
0: One more time, the web address?
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0: He's Andy Hetzel. I'm Michael Patrick Shields. It's Blue Cross Blue Shield of Michigan.
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1: Medical aid calls and nearly 370 preventative interventions. At last night's South Haven City Council meeting, officials said the program proved its value during its first summer, while acknowledging there's more work to do before expanding it to North Beach. The program operated at South Beach from Memorial Day through Labor Day with 8 seasonal lifeguards. Lifeguard Chief David Figueroa told the council that most of the 21 rescues involved younger children caught in rip currents, with most occurring on yellow flag days. Lifeguards also handled 54 minor medical aid calls and 12 major medical incidents. The program recorded 367 preventable advisements, including warnings about horseplay and information about the safety risks of inflatable pool toys. Lifeguards also helped reunite 29 missing families with their children. Police Chief Adam DeBoer said those calls traditionally take officers away from other duties and credited the lifeguards and beach staff with helping keep police available for other calls. City Manager Kate Hosier says the city met its goal of having lifeguards on South Beach for the summer, but expects to build on the program next year. The first year of the program cost about $300,000. City officials are considering hiring more lifeguards next summer, and there are hopes of bringing back experienced members of this year's team and starting a junior lifeguard program. The South Haven Regional Business Hub will host a free session for business owners looking to prepare for investors and other sources of growth capital. Capital Confidence, Get Your Business Investment Ready, is set for Wednesday, October 7th at Lake Michigan College in South Haven. Executive Director Elizabeth Bernhardt says the event is for business owners looking at their current situation, understanding options for growth and expansion, and considering the questions they should be asking.
2: Sometimes the next best step is pursuing capital, and other times it's actually strengthening the business first before proceeding to make that ask.
1: Bernhardt says Darren Timoney, CFO of Humphrey Products Company, will lead the session. It will cover loans, investors, grants, and other funding options, along with the financial measures lenders and investors consider. Registration for the program is free, and the session is open to the public. More information available through the South Haven Regional Business Hub website. Buchanan Community Schools has completed several improvements to its athletic facilities at Buchanan High School. The projects include a renovated track, resurfaced tennis courts, and a new auxiliary gym floor. Superintendent Tricia Robinson says the track can now host home meets, while the tennis courts have new lines, nets, and signage, and can also be used for pickleball. She says the track and tennis projects cost about $482,000, with community donations helping to fund the work. In the WSJM newsroom, I'm Ken Lundberg.
3: ABC News, I'm Sherry Preston. The warning today from UN Secretary General Antonio Guterres at the opening of the UN General Assembly.
4: The fault lines in our world are widening. Cracks have become canyons.
3: He's calling for the world to work together to solve the world's problems. President Trump is scheduled to speak soon, and a White House official says he is expected to talk about using American power to reshape the world to America's benefit. The man shot in the back in Austin in a confrontation with ICE now says the bullet is still in his back. Kate Lincoln Goldfish is a lawyer for Wilbur Rafael Garces Perez.
5: I just heard through Congressman Castro's office, who had a staffer visit him, that he has lost movement on the entire left side of his body, which means that he is facing paralysis.
3: Officials say he is in the country illegally. Hurricane Polo in the Pacific off the Mexican coast, growing to a Category 5. This is ABC News.
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2: Cloudy skies expected today with daytime highs approaching 66. Mainly cloudy skies expected tonight. Lows level off around 51. Daytime highs approaching 68 tomorrow. Cloudy skies with a few peaks of sun. Sunshine mixed with clouds at times Thursday with daytime highs approaching 69. 67 Friday. Looking further out, 66 Saturday, 69 Sunday, and 71 on Monday. Currently 54. That's your updated forecast. I'm meteorologist Paul Trombley.
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10: Welcome to the Capitol Lawn, which is a farmer's market today. 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What is Power Your Health? Eat well, live well, stay well.
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10: Now, I know you'd like us to spend less time at the doctor's office, so no offense to our next guest, but Mr. Hetzel, the doctor, will see you now. He is here on our microphone as well, and he's very nice to do it, Dr. Peter Graham, Associate Chief Medical Officer at Blue Cross Blue Shield of Michigan. Thank you for being here, and we appreciate your time.
12: Thank you. Good morning.
10: Living well, staying well, eating well can help us avoid chronic disease, which I'm told is the most expensive and takes most of us eventually, doesn't it?
12: It does. It does. I would think of it in a couple ways, and when I was thinking about this conversation, you know, I kind of went back to advice I give patients over the years, which is your grandma was right about everything. You should be eating your vegetables and going outside to play, and there's a reason behind it. You know, not only does it keep you healthier, the quantity of your life is better and less troublesome, but you also live better. Qualitatively, it improves your quality of life. So, yeah, we do focus a lot on chronic disease. That's something we want people to avoid. But one of the things we notice, and there's actually some pretty good research data on this, when people eat better, they tend to be happier, have more fulfilling lives. And, you know, it's sort of inescapable. We all eat every day. So it's one of those activities you just can't avoid and has a huge impact on your health.
10: You know, I sort of think of a doctor as like a mechanic, really, because the science that you studied and practiced to be able to understand the human body, which was designed by who knows, whoever, But I have learned from Andy Hutzel that it's body and mind. How much of the mind is your practice at Blue Cross?
12: It's integral, and you really can't separate those two things. Yeah. They work together. And if one is not working, the other is not going to work well. And how you eat, when you eat, what you eat, all have an impact on how you feel as well. So those two things are inextricably linked. And if you think about why and when people eat, it's not just for nutrition. It's how families come together. It's for celebrations. It's sometimes for mourning, but you know, some of the most important times in our life are around a dinner table.
10: You wish people would prioritize that, and especially when they're talking to their doctor?
12: Absolutely. And I know it's a tough conversation for some people to have. And I know there's a lot of concern about what's going to happen in that conversational space. But docs need to know what you're eating. We can't look in a crystal ball and tell what somebody's been eating. So having a good sense of what your diet actually looks like, what your wants, wishes, habits, easy points, hard points are, those are good things to know when you talk to your doctor.
10: I thought that I injured my ankle one time. And so I went to MSU Sports Medicine and figuring I was going to get an x-ray or what have you, you know, because I could barely walk on this ankle. And the doctor went in and the doctor came out and he said, "Did you happen to have a steak and red wine last night?" Wow. Yes, I did. Well, the ankle was just fine. It was a
12: scout.
10: Yeah. So that crystal ball, he was able to look into that.
12: Sometimes, yeah.
10: Now, that's an extreme example, of course, right?
12: True.
10: And that's a painful thing to get.
12: Yeah, that's one you don't want to have twice.
10: That obvious, though, are they?
12: No, they're not. And particularly with chronic illnesses, you mentioned that a couple minutes ago. That's one of the ones we really spend a lot of time and energy on people with. Not only is it, as Mr. Hutzel rightly pointed out, very expensive. It's expensive in terms of your opportunities and quality of life. It's you're going to spend a lot of time treating that illness instead of doing the things you want to do. And a lot of it is preventable. And cancers, which we know have a lot to do with diet, are also preventable.
10: Cancer does.
12: Yeah, particularly the probably standout is colon cancer. It's one of the highest risk cancers around diet. Americans typically eat a fairly high saturated fat diet, low fiber. That puts a lot of people at increased risk for colon cancer, which is one I like to avoid. Pancreatic cancer is also somewhat increased in risk because of poor diet and obesity.
10: When you say lack of fiber, does that mean more protein?
12: More protein as in causing...
10: protein doesn't have fiber, right?
12: Not usually. There are ways you can get both at the same time. I would sing out, and since Michigan is a great agricultural state, one of the things we grow a lot of here is beans, which tend to have both a lot of fiber and amino acids, which are components of proteins. So there are ways you can get high fiber and high protein in your diet without sacrificing one or another.
10: I bet I know where we can get some of that information.
11: Online at ahealthiermichigan.org and miBlueDaily.com/poweryourhealth.
10: Andy just had an anniversary and a birthday. If I wanted to lift the glass to him, can I do that?
12: All things in moderation.
10: Mm-hmm.
12: So, yes.
10: Because I do hear, you hear these studies that say, well, one glass of red wine every day is very good for your health. And then the next report says, any alcohol is terrible. So we don't know really what to believe sometimes.
12: Yeah, diet research is a really challenging area. It's subject to a lot of what we call recall bias. It depends on people remembering what they ate and reporting it reliably, which is challenging. Yeah.
10: Yeah.
12: And it's really hard to control. You can't have people not eat. So they're obviously eating something. Alcohol is a really tricky topic, partly because of self-reporting limitations. I would err on the side of less is probably better, based on the science that I've seen. But a drink here or there is not going to hurt you. You know, it's kind of the rule of thumb I gave people when I would give them a new diagnosis of diabetes. Is there's nothing you can't ever eat again, but you can't eat it every day. Mm-hmm. That's kind of the way to think about it.
10: Isn't it amazing how we almost eliminated cigarettes, it seems like, in general public, you know, in the general world?
12: Yeah.
10: I mean, still some people will find a way to do it, but you just don't see it anymore. And even in the culture.
12: Yeah.
10: Congratulations.
12: Yeah, it's funny. My wife and I were talking about this weekend. We remember when there used to be ashtrays and theater seats and that was there for a reason. And airplanes, they were everywhere. And now it's considered uncouth. Yeah.
10: So we start today with Power Your Health on a new trend just like that. Eat well, live well, stay well. Thanks to Blue Cross Blue Shield of Michigan and Dr. Peter Graham, Associate Chief Medical Officer at that company. That is a big part of my life and yours.
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0: body and soul. It's Michael Patrick Shields. Power your health. Eat well, live well, stay well. 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I'm surrounded by doctors, and it's long overdue, I might say. By now you know, because Andy Hetzel introduced us to Dr. Peter Graham, the Associate Chief Medical Officer at Blue Cross Blue Shield of Michigan. We were talking body and soul just a moment ago, and I appreciate that. You have a colleague now who can speak a little bit more to our mind and soul, Dr. William Beecroft, Medical Director of Behavioral Health at Blue Cross Blue Shield of Michigan. Thank you for being here, Doctor. A pleasure to meet you.
1: Pleasure to meet you, too. Thank you for the time.
0: Blue Cross, I say, always has Michigan covered head to toe, inside and out, with health and wellness for the body and mind. You're the mind part, huh?
1: Well, the body and mind part, because part of my training was what's called consultation liaison psychiatry, which is the body and mind together in general medical hospitals. So there is a significant connection. We're not just the ears up and the ears down. We're all one being.
0: There was a line, I don't know if you saw Godfather 3, where the priest said to Michael Corleone, "The mind suffers and the body cries out." Was that fiction or fact?
1: That is fact.
0: Yeah?
1: You can't separate them. They're there together.
0: So maybe one of the most obvious ways is people have, they have a nervous stomach, maybe. They're nervous about an appointment they have or a speech they have to give. They get butterflies, that kind of thing. That's an obvious one. Maybe what's a more serious and less obvious one?
1: Well, you've had people that have gluten restrictions or can't really tolerate that. Celiac disease is another way of describing that, where you get this upset stomach. You have people with irritable bowel syndrome that is similar to what you're talking about, but it's more severe than that. And if we can't separate out our feelings when we're talking, when we're thinking about other things. So if you've got that going on, and you're trying to carry on a conversation or you're trying to think about something, you're going to get distracted. So you're not going to be as quick mentally if you have these disorders and don't have them really kind of covered.
0: Those are physical disorders, though, right? IBS and whatnot.
2: Yes.
0: Not necessarily driven by the mind.
2: Well, they're connected, though.
0: Are they?
2: Yeah, absolutely.
0: Yeah. Well, okay, let's say this. We know there are foods that are aphrodisiacs, or at least we're told. That affect the mind and the libido and whatnot, right? So that's one in popular culture we can get our minds around. What are other things that we can eat that will give us a better feeling and a better health and maybe more energy, less depression, that sort of thing?
1: Well, first thing that comes to mind is sugar.
0: Sugar
1: is a way of being able to get that little bit of a boost, that energy. Problem is you pay for it about 45 minutes later with the low that happens afterwards. So then you have to do some more sugar, you know, or other things like that, things that are sugar-containing compounds. So that's a real simple one. Mm-hmm. But there's other things. You look at cheese. Cheese has a lot of stimulant, depending on how aged the cheese is.
0: So
1: some people get, you know, that stimulation. They can't sleep after they've had a cheese meal or a cheese dessert. Late in the evening when they're wanting to go to bed and go to sleep. There's other examples of this same sort of thing. Turkey. Turkey is a great one. It causes you to go sleepy hour and a half after you eat the turkey. Milk, dairy products, they have tryptophan in them. And with that increases your sedation, drowsiness, that sort of thing. So taking a glass of milk before bedtime actually has some physiologic reasons behind it.
0: Neither one of you doctors have a cup of coffee in front of you right now. What about caffeine?
1: Caffeine is ubiquitous in our society. We have people that, you know, drink a lot of it. I used to drink two pots of coffee a day in the hospital when I was making rounds and working. Yeah, two pots. I had my special formula, a pack and a half of coffee to make the coffee for Dr. Beecroft coming in the morning. So that was my special brew. But about 13 years ago, I decided that wasn't a good idea anymore when my blood pressure was very high. So the things, caffeine has a benefit in that it gives you that quick alertness, but there's a cost. Our brain cells produce, in this case, a chemical called dopamine, or norepinephrine is another term for it. Adrenaline is another term for it. But your nerve cells can only create so much of it. And what you do with caffeine or other stimulants that are used in our society, you immediately release those, but there's a cost because you got to pay them back. And that's where the depression comes in, the sad, the lack of energy, lack of attention, about 45 minutes to an hour after that. So coffee isn't free.
0: Self a question for you. I read somewhere that if I take frozen spoons when I wake up in the morning and put one under each eye and hold it there for a while before I go on the radio, that it'll fire up my lymphatic system and make me more awake and perform better.
1: Haven't heard that one.
2: I was going to say, it'll certainly make you awake. I don't know about anything involving your no? lymphatic system. But yeah, there's a whole kind of demi-science around like cold baths and, you know, people throw polar plunges and things like that. It does seem to have at least some transitory mood effect. So it won't hurt you much, but it seems kind of an unpleasant way to start the morning. But
0: is it maybe a psychosomatic sort of thing?
2: Could be.
0: Power of suggestion?
1: I think it's that. Okay. You can kind of train yourself in that. Taking a warm compress on your eyes in the morning, too, can really kind of wake you up a little bit. Yeah. So there may be something to it. I have not heard the cold ones, though.
0: Yeah. Well, thank you very much for being with us here today and dispelling this. And, of course, if you go to ahealthiermichigan.org/poweryourhealth, you'll get more facts. And you can deep dive on it with the likes of Dr. Peter Graham and Dr. William Beechcroft, both of whom are pilots. Congratulations and thank you very much. And fly safely.
2: Will do.
0: Thank you for helping us to fly high by powering our health, eating well, living well, and staying well.
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0: Is
1: YouTube Live, yeah.
0: And then it's archived there, I suppose.
1: Yeah, just search Michigan's Big Show, and that's the handle, and then you will see Michael Patrick Shields right there.
0: Facebook Live, too, or no?
1: YouTube is where we transition to.
0: Is that so?
1: Yes.
0: Well, I'm glad I'm taking along for the ride. Appreciate that.
1: I was going to let you know eventually.
0: 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It is $500 million that the Great Lakes Tunnel will cost when Enbridge Energy gets done building it under the Straits of Mackinac. The Line 5 pipeline is back up and running now. We did speak with Ryan Duffy from Enbridge Energy about an incident in Wisconsin that shut the line down for 2 weeks, and he brought us up to date.
2: Line 5 is back in service now. We had an incident near Saxon, Wisconsin, which is the northeast corner of the state. We were working on a section of Line 5 there. That's over where Line 5 actually starts out. And then during construction, a parked subcontractor truck that had no one in it, it actually rolled into that open excavation area and hit the pipeline. And so fortunately, no one was injured. We shut down the line, but there was a release of product there, and we started working with emergency responders. And then over the last 2 weeks now, our team really worked hard to safely get in there, access the site, assess that damaged section, and we were able to put a temporary solution in place and able to return Line 5 to service over the weekend. We actually built a temporary 1,500-foot bypass around that area, so a whole new section of pipe bypassing that damage. And before we restarted, we pressure tested it, inspected it, and reviewed it under a plan approved by our federal regulator, PHMSA. And so it is back up and running, but we're going to keep working with the regulators, the local officials there, and we'll continue to share updates as we move forward with that.
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0: 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We're going to the hotline, our AT&T line. It's MPS through the AT&T microphones, and we are here in the studio in the shadow of the Capitol. What are we doing here today? We're powering your health thanks to Blue Cross Blue Shield of Michigan. Eat well, live well, and stay well, because it's a, well, we call it broadcast takeover, and it's a chance to talk about our nutrition. There's a farmer's market at the Capitol, and so there will be affordability, overall health, nutrition, and ways to sample things and try things, nutritious choices that work for our lives and our budgets. And so our Capitol leaders and legislators and business people in town here will be with members of Blue Cross Blue Shield of Michigan. And anyone who wants to come by, you've probably been to a farmer's market. Maybe you haven't. Don't be intimidated. Walk right up there, and you can find out a lot about the food that you're eating. DeMarco Wilkinson is the food program director at Eastern Avenue Church, a food pantry and a grant recipient of Blue Cross Blue Shield of Michigan, and on our radio stage, our AT&T line right now. Thank you for being here, and welcome to the program.
1: Thank you so much. Thank you. I appreciate it.
0: I am told that Eastern Avenue Church has served the community through its Saturday food program for many years. What happens at that program, and how does it address food insecurity for people who really need it?
1: Well, what happens at that program is something that's it's something that's been going on for over 50 years, and it's kind of migrated in a way to where it looks now. I mean, if you can imagine, some years ago, you had the congregation and those members of that congregation. What they've done and what they began to do is, as they've had their own gardens, they would bring their access of food that they've grown to the church. And after service, you know, if you can imagine, people, you know, popping open their trunks and having like a donation can around and being able to share what their garden gives. That slowly migrated to having tons of different food items and tons of different selections that they once paid for. For example, many years ago, you could come to the food program and it was sort of like a mini market grocery store, so to speak, where, you know, you pay a small portion, maybe 25 cents for, you know, a bunch of bananas and so on and so forth. After COVID, it's been formed in a way now where everything and all the items that are given are free. And I collaborate with about maybe 8 or 9 different family farms, you know, the same amount, 8 or 9 different distributors that contribute. We purchase food, we're given food from these locations and stores and all over the place that want to see the program thrive. And it's a very unique program to the community. And I like to say that was once the West Michigan's most best kept secret. It's turned into one of those things where it's helping tons of different families every single week. We serve over 200 families every week, and through giving food and through those items, so there's a lot. We help with the food insecurity in the areas because of the fact that you know, it's really hard as a family to have to decide on where your money goes each week, mm-hmm. Whether it goes to bills or medications or things, but. They have to, you know, protect themselves and not give out too much or whatnot. So they, you know, most commonly you're told that, hey, you can come to the program, you can get food from us, but, you know, maybe once or twice a month. But this is very unique because recipients, you know, people can come. I call them our guests. Our guests can come to us every single week, every single Saturday. And it's when you come to the program, I tell everybody that you see God's work at hand. You see the community. you see friends, you see family, and it's not your typical program where people might think that you would see just really people that's down and out and hurting and hungry and things. But this is a really unique program that it's family. It's the community, and you feel that when you come to the program. Program is also unique because we don't ask for ID, we don't ask for you to register for anything. We don't care how much you make, we don't care how big your family size is. We want to give food, and that's something we accomplish every single Saturday.
0: Eastern Avenue Church received a food pantry grant from Blue Cross Blue Shield of Michigan and the United Dairy Industry of Michigan. I am told it was a refrigeration unit. How did that help you?
1: Oh, it helps a lot. The refrigeration unit that we received is specifically dedicated for dairy, for the milk and cheese and, you know, those things, eggs. And it helps because it gives us a designated refrigeration unit that stores that food. If you can imagine, let's say today I received a ton of milk or eggs, there are freezers and coolers that we have, but to have that specific unit that's dedicated just for those items, it gives us that, honestly, it frees up space. It frees up space in the cooler that we could have, we can get other items with as well.
0: The investment, with just a minute left, DeMarco Wilkinson is the food program director at Eastern Avenue Church, and they received a food pantry grant from Blue Cross Blue Shield of Michigan. Will extend to local families in months and years ahead?
1: Months and months and years. 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It extends help those families that are in need. I would say much longer than that. Yes, years ahead. That's the term you want to use. It will help them years ahead.
0: Well, God bless you, and thank you for sharing that with us. We sure appreciate it. And let us know if we can help with anything. And I know Blue Cross has been a big help to you, and you've been a big help. 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It's Michael Patrick Shields with you through the AT&T microphones. 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

0: beautiful day.
1: I could say it's a blutiful day. Blue Cross Blue Shield of Michigan is here with a takeover to power your health. They're launching a campaign, and I'm very flattered they're doing it here, for you to eat well, live well, and stay well. It's called Power Your Health, and it will kick off at a Capitol Farmers Market on the lawn, right in the shadow of the Capitol Dome. And, well, one of the people involved, wow, she must have got a permission slip to leave school today.
2: I did.
1: She did that very much. Katie Palmeter is the Potterville Middle and High School principal and BHC participant. What is that? What's BHC?
2: It stands for Building Healthy Communities.
1: Ah, thank you very much for that. Is Potterville a healthy community?
2: We are trying.
1: How do you try?
2: So we have applied multiple times, actually, since I started there back in 21-22 for different grants. And last year we applied for the food pantry grant for our high school to expand our Helping Hands clothing closet, which has multiple different pieces to support and give support to our families and our students. The food pantry grant was giving us, it gave us a refrigerator system so we could expand with perishable items and allowed us to partner with our local food pantry in Potterville, which is Sycamore Creek Church. But we've had multiple other grants, mental health grants, staff wellness grants. We've done a student ambassador grant. So this year we've applied for the smoothie grant.
1: What does that mean? That sounds pretty good.
2: It is. We are going to receive a smoothie machines. So our students will be able to have smoothies at lunch and before for breakfast. So that way, hopefully, maybe they're not stopping at McDonald's and we're having some nutritious choices for them.
1: So they get students at Potterville there, they get breakfast and lunch at school?
2: We do have that, yes.
1: Interesting. And do they have to pay for that?
2: No, it's part of the state support.
1: Okay. And do most of them take advantage of that, particularly the breakfast I'm interested in?
2: The breakfast, not as many. I'm hoping that will expand when we offer smoothies.
1: Right.
2: Yes.
1: Because what, they want to get there, roll into class, and as late as possible, right?
2: Some of them, but we have about 6 buses that service our district. So the students who ride the buses are there in enough time to grab breakfast before they head to class.
1: You don't know if they've eaten at home or not.
2: Correct. So, but we, if whether they have or they have not, they can grab breakfast before they head to class.
1: And we have learned, I think, it's fair to say on this program, if they're not powered up with some sort of breakfast, it's difficult to learn.
2: Correct. And we offer a second chance breakfast for our students who need it. So if they miss breakfast, students can come back later and decide to grab something later.
1: Okay. So you're feeding the minds and feeding the bodies, too.
2: We're trying.
1: Building healthier communities with Blue Cross.
2: That way they're not hungry.
1: So can you give a specific example maybe of a student or a family who's benefited from that availability? And what do they normally get for lunch?
2: They offer a variety, actually. Our food service staff does an amazing job. We always have quite a variety. They always have multiple hot items. They always have soup or salads, sandwiches to choose from. And then there's always multiple fruit and multiple vegetable options. And those are kind of, they can eat as many as they want on that bar. And our students love fruit and veggies, surprisingly. And we expose them. We've exposed them to some great options. Kumquats was one that they had never had. And now that was not a favorite, but at least they were exposed to it.
1: I'm not sure I've ever had one, to tell you the truth.
2: You know, we do expose them to some new options that maybe they haven't had before. But, you know, broccoli, cucumbers, carrots are there pretty regularly.
1: How many students at Potterville?
2: So my high school has about 200. My middle school has about 240.
1: And when they see the principal coming, do they get nervous or they like to see you?
2: I hope not. I try to sit with them at lunch, ask them questions about their day, what their favorite classes are, what's going on in their lives. Mm-hmm. I try to stop in classes, find out and observe, you know, check in with them. I think part of that's about being involved in their lives and paying attention, making connections. We're a Capturing Kids Hearts district also, which is based on building relationships with students.
1: We've come a long way then, because when I was in a little high school and grade school, we had, you know, hot dog day, Oh. If you paid a dollar, you could have a hot dog. You had to order it ahead of time, though, because we're only... And there was a milk machine that little milk cartons came out. It was a dime, chocolate or white, if you wanted. And now, I mean, it's a different ball game. We've learned a lot more, haven't we?
2: We have. We've grown. And students must have a fruit or a vegetable every day with their mm-hmm. lunch. But they, you know, many of them have no problem taking multiple fruits, honestly, or multiple vegetables.
1: Do we have a law now in Michigan that the phones have to be put away during the class day, or did I dream that?
2: No, we do.
1: Is it working?
2: Well, we had some rules prior to that.
1: Oh.
2: Just because we felt students were not taking advantage of their instructional time. So we have capitalized a little bit more on the law. And so.
1: Well, now you don't have to be the bad guy. You could say, hey, if I was me, I'd let you have it. But the governor says you can't or whatever, right?
2: Correct.
1: And is it, do they find ways to sneak the phones past that, or how does that work?
2: Yes, they're teenagers. So.
1: We were both one once,
2: yes,
1: too.
2: Yes. So, but, you know, we're working with them, and that's part of being a teenager. So
1: feeding the minds, yes, and the bodies. Well, yes. Congratulations. Does it take a lot of patience to be a principal?
2: It does. It does. But, I mean, that's why we write grants. We write extra items out there to support our student body, to put build wraparound services, and Blue Cross Blue Shield and Building Healthy Communities has helped us do that.
1: Thank that's you for sharing that message with everyone around the state. Yeah. Appreciate that very much. Okay, that's a little inside look. And then now you'll go back to the school and check on lunch?
2: Not lunch. Finish up breakfast, I guess, and get ready actually for state some NWA testing.
1: Stay tuned.
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0: 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You want to fly somewhere? You can do it. Two of our guests were pilots this morning, and I didn't know that about them, so we started chatting. 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Anyway, but if he wanted to just get behind the wheel and not have to pull the yoke, he could do it at Capital Region International Airport, where you can fly Lansing.com. Nicole Noel Williams is the CEO of Capital Region International Airport, and she can get you anywhere affordably.
1: You bring in more carriers, you bring in more services, it provides that competition to keeping the fare structure very competitive. Lansing, traditionally, the fares do stay competitive with both Detroit and other airports throughout the region, but it will add that additional piece to make sure those flights going just in and out of Chicago, if that's your need for the destination, but connecting on really providing that opportunity to the West Coast and many additional international flights with just a single connection right out of the Lansing Airport.
0: Maybe Tony Cuthbert, Miami might be on your schedule if you want to go see the Lions play down there. The bet would be whether the Dolphins have won a game by then or not.
2: They might be staring a team that finished with no wins in the eye as they're on they're marching their way to do the exact same thing. It's a match made in heaven.
0: And Sparty's, if you're a Michigan State fan, you can have a look at their schedule. It's obviously quite different now that the West Coast has been brought into the Big Ten. Same thing for the Wolverines, so you get a chance to visit some of these destinations you might not otherwise. And I think the Super Bowl is at SoFi Stadium in Los Angeles.
2: I believe so. And wow. By the way, it's going to be on ESPN this year for the first time. So it's a Disney production.
0: And the Super Bowl?
2: Well, I'm sure they will simulcast it on ABC, but It is an ESPN product, of course. So you're going to see that whole crew. And I'm
0: ESPN. Yeah. So that's the Monday Night crew?
2: Mm-hmm. Joe Buck, Troy Aikman.
0: Huh. Okay. Imagine Los Angeles, you have the World Cup or World Cup games, the Super Bowl, and the Olympics. Well, in this short span of time. He talks sports thanks to Kelly Dean and Dean Transportation. We talk everything at MIBigShow.com. My name's Michael Patrick Shields. Let's keep talking.
3: God bless you. I love you. And I'll see you at work tomorrow.
4: Hi, everybody. Pat Moody with another episode of Moody on the Move, taking you behind the scenes to learn more about interesting businesses, organizations, and people across the region. Today, we take on a journey that could lead you to the best sleep of your lives, all thanks to Rested Pillow Mattress Company of St. Joe.
5: It sounds silly to some people, but I actually found myself coming back to mattresses. I just found myself coming back. So my wife, Allison, she said, why don't you just start your own mattress store? Why don't you just start selling? I mean, you're always so passionate about it. She'd always talk about we'd be on vacation and I'm checking out the mattresses and stuff. She's like, chill, you're crazy, right? So that's what I did. I just started from scratch, one person at a time. I mean, we had a little trailer where we delivered the beds one by one and just slowly built it and built it into something that we're really proud of today.
4: Well, let's go see what Allison has to say next.
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8: I'm Ken Lundberg. The Berrien County Prosecutor's Office says it has identified cases in which people might have been removed from the Michigan Sex Offender Registry in error. The statement follows a September 9 Michigan Supreme Court ruling involving the state's Sex Offender Registration Act. The court ruled that changes to the law cannot be applied retroactively to extend registration requirements

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1: As about 43,000 people were registered or required to register before the ruling, and more than 20,000 people have been removed. Byrd says her office is working with state police to identify and correct erroneous removals.
2: Unfortunately, we do not monitor the sex offender registry, but what we can do is communicate with them, send them all the documentation we have that shows that these are actually offenses that need registration, and work with them to get those reinstated on the registry.
1: Byrd did not have a number of how many people in Southwest Michigan might have been affected. She says anyone who believes a person was removed from the registry in error can contact Michigan State Police or the Berrien County Prosecutor's Office. The Berrien County Conservation District is holding its first fall native plant sale this weekend. The sale is Saturday from 10 a.m. to 2 p.m. at the Conservation District office on Edgewood Road in Berrien Springs. A variety of Michigan native plants will be available while supplies last. District Manager Lisa Kuntz says native plants can improve soil health, reduce erosion, and provide food and habitat for pollinators and other wildlife.
3: We will have one of our nurseries come down with their selection of native plants. This is a great time of year to do the native planting.
1: Kuhn says proceeds will support the Conservation District's programs and operations, including new community education classes and workshops.
3: We're offering more classes, more workshops. We're offering homesteading classes where you're going to learn to can, how to compost, how to make a rain barrel, those types of things that help with conservation of our soils and water.
1: Plants available include butterfly weed, pale purple coneflower, blazing star, and big blue stem. The sale is Saturday, 10 a.m. to 2 p.m. at the Conservation District office on Edgewood Road in Berrien Springs. In the WSJM newsroom, I'm Ken Lundberg.
4: ABC News, I'm Sherry Preston. President Trump at the UN General Assembly, where he has just taken the stage and will tell the body that he is using American power to reshape the world to America's benefit. Let's listen in.
5: Zero. As a result, last year we achieved the largest drop in violent crime ever recorded. The murder rate has plummeted to its lowest level in 125 years since the year 1900. I sent our crime busters into Memphis, Tennessee, and New Orleans, Louisiana, and crime in each place went down over 80%, and it'll go down still further.
4: UN Secretary General Antonio Guterres also saying power being shaped in fundamental ways. Another hurricane powering up in the Pacific, with the Atlantic season still waiting for its first hurricane, Hurricane Polo, a Category 5. The ME in South Carolina ruling Hayden Panettiere's death was accidental, caused by drugs. This is ABC News.
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10: Cloudy skies with a few peaks of sun today, with daytime highs approaching 66. Mainly cloudy skies expected again tonight. Lows level off around 51.

0: Daytime highs approaching 68 tomorrow. Cloudy skies with a few peaks of sun. Currently, it's 55 degrees. 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I'm meteorologist Paul Trombley.
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1: Radio stations across the state of Michigan. We're in the shadow of the Capitol Dome this morning in Lansing. And, of course, you can hear us in Grand Rapids and Kalamazoo and Traverse City, Petoskey, Charlevoix. 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I have another web address for you, but don't go there just yet. As soon as we're done, you can pop over to MIBlueDaily.com/poweryourhealth, because as you may know by now, this campaign was launched right here on this program this morning, Power Your Health. And that's eat well, live well, stay well. And if you were to wander over to the Capitol Lawn when I just mentioned the dome, there's a farmer's market going on today, and Blue Cross Blue Shield of Michigan, who was launching that campaign, will be there. Might get a chance to meet the CEO, Tricia Keith, and you will for sure right now because she's right here on our radio stage. Thank you for being here before you go over to the lawn.
7: Well, thank you for having me, Michael Patrick. It's so great to be here. We're really excited about the message that we're sending out today.
1: We always find, I mean, I do anyway, farmers markets to be charming, and it's even if I'm not shopping, it's a nice place to wander around and talk to people. And it might be novel for someone, but it's not novel for you, given the way you grew up.
7: It's not novel for me, and I had the advantage of growing up having fresh fruits and vegetables always around, and it's something that stuck with me, and it's about starting healthy habits early and learning that, but even if you didn't start early, it's time to start now, and that's what we're talking about.
1: I always wish that maybe I had learned language, you know, when I was young, because I'm trying now, and it's tricky, and so your story is similar to that, in that, you know, I also have to learn to eat, and I'm going to do so through this campaign, Eat Well, Live Well, Stay Well, Power Your Health, that you've created, because I wasn't raised around vegetables and fruits. You were, though.
7: I was. I had the privilege of growing up on a dairy farm and learned gardening from my parents and had all the advantages, and so I still continue to do that today, and one of the great things about Michigan is the variety of agriculture and produce and the availability of so many great things that we might not be even familiar with, but we can try. And so the My Blue perspective will help us go through that and thinking about recipes, how to use different things, try different things. And it's a lot what we try to do with the communities, too. We've had such a great lineup this morning talking about the different programs that Blue Cross supports, whether it's building healthy communities, building healthy schools, et cetera, and making sure that we recognize that food insecurity is a real issue here in Michigan and the things that our company is doing to try to make sure that we address that problem through partnerships around the state.
1: Closest I got to farming was caddying on a golf course with lots of grass and following those balls into the woods. And then my grandmother, I remember, took us to pick strawberries one time.
7: There is nothing like fresh fruit from the garden, and whether it's a strawberry or tomato, what it is, the difference that you can taste in fresh produce is dramatically different, and I encourage everyone to try it.
1: You live a high-profile, high-power life as the CEO at Blue Cross Blue Shield of Michigan, and so therefore a lot of people are depending on you, including all of us who carry the card and all of the people who work for you. So you have to take very good care of yourself, and you also have to be ready every day to hit the ground running. Can you give us some tips that we can adopt that you use to power up your nutrition whether you're going to speak to a group of 400 or across the desk with a high power negotiation?
7: Well, it varies by day, but I try to get a lot of sleep. I try to drink a lot of water. And then I do recognize that the role that this job carries and being a good example. And so whether it's heading down to the cafeteria at lunch with our employees and making sure that I'm visiting the salad bar, or frankly, just making sure that I have a lot of color on my plate, because color usually means nutrients and other things like that. And so, but it's a lot about getting the message out, and people can take care of themselves. We recognize sometimes it's not the easiest choice, but I think the lineup today has also talked about the after effects and how much better you feel and how much healthier, how much more energy you have. And just a little bit of deliberate work on the front end can pay off really big in the long run.
1: I know, like in my case, if I have to give a talk or something, I don't want to ever eat before the talk. And sometimes you have to sit through a lunch and guys, everyone, they want to feed you because
7: sure.
1: It's human nature, isn't it? To like extend.
7: Nurture.
1: Yeah.
7: Well, and what we're trying to do is nurture our members as well. And so we recognize that when people get sick, they need to have trust in that card. And we're delighted that our members do have trust in that card, that we're ready to help when they need us. At the same point, there are things on the front end. And we've been spending so much time talking about affordability and the challenges that we're having in Michigan with our health, a lot of chronic conditions, a lot of other things. And so there are small steps that people can take that are going to impact their health. And what we heard from our members is, let me trust your card when I need the care, but help me not need the care. Yeah. And so how we are, one of the ways we are talking about affordability now is empowering our members. And there are tools at MyBlueDaily to help our members help themselves.
1: Nobody wants to go to the doctor if they don't have to. And we like to think of Blue Cross as more than just when we're sick.
7: Exactly.
1: And that's what you're trying to do.
7: Exactly. And there are well visits too. And we encourage all of our members to get out for their annual wellness visits and make sure and just stay in front of things happen, but just stay in front of those things, and small things can lead up to making sure you're not having big things happen as well.
1: Do you follow any of the trends maybe across the state of Michigan and beyond and bake them into this Power Your Health program?
7: Well, I think one of the things that is exciting about our nutritional campaign is there are different things that work for different people. And so we have the tools available on the website. We'll be talking about promoting different ways that might work for people. Some people, depending on their conditions, might want a high protein diet. Some people might want a vegetable diet, et cetera. And so we have all those options out there for people. And one of the things I love, again, about Michigan and our farming community and the industry and all that's there is the variety. And so I like to mix it up a little bit.
1: It's body and mind. And as we're learning this morning, and you will learn as well, just with a minute left, you are a member of Business Leaders for Michigan. What do you have in common now that you're at that level, the C-suite level, with those people that you collaborate with at that level, health-wise and otherwise?
7: Well, when I think about that group, I think obviously about the public policy. But what I really think about, these are the people that are providing the health care for so many Michiganians. And so, you know, we recognize the burden and the cost that health care is having and paying for health care. And people use benefits as a talent strategy. And so we want to partner with our customers to make sure that they can empower their employees to help themselves as well, because in the end, we are all here to make Michigan better. And one of the ways we're going to make Michigan better is having a higher labor participation rate, having healthier employers, having lower healthcare costs. And so all those things are critical.
1: Tricia Keith, if somebody sees you on the Capitol lawn today at the farmer's market, can they come and say hi?
7: I would welcome that. Thank you.
1: She is the CEO at Blue Cross Blue Shield of Michigan and the founder of Power Your Health. 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

0: 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And a man who actually physically does it with us right here on the microphone. And his name is Harry Pianco, the CEO of Peckham. Welcome to the program, and thank you for being here.
1: Thank you, Michael Patrick, so much for having me.
0: Appreciate that very much. Revolution Farms. What is that?
1: So Revolution Farms by Peckham is one of Peckham's five lines of business. So Peckham is a vocational rehabilitation company. We're headquartered right here in Lansing, Michigan.
0: At the airport?
1: Right near the airport, yeah. Yes. And we have about 3,500 employees, and we span multiple states. One of our lines of business is our farm. So we have two farms. We have our Lansing location. We grow lots of strawberries and cucumbers and mushrooms. And about a year ago, we acquired Revolution Farms, which is a hydroponic indoor lettuce farm.
0: Oh.
1: And we grow about 1.5 million pounds of lettuce every day. Fresh, local, providing employment opportunities.
0: Every day?
1: Or every year. Sorry. Okay. Sorry about that.
0: I'm still trying to get my head around 1 million pounds of lettuce.
1: 1.5 million.
0: Yeah. How much space would that take up, you think? Can you imagine?
1: Almost 250,000 square feet in that greenhouse growing lettuce. So 250,000 square feet.
0: So 250,000 square feet, would that be the size of like a baseball park or a football stadium or more than that?
1: Probably in between a baseball field and a football field.
0: Indoor?
1: Yes, indoors.
0: How many employees does that take?
1: We have, at our farms, we probably have a couple hundred employees. So the beauty of the lettuce farm is that it is grown mechanically and human hands never need to touch it until packaging. So there's a conveyor system and a greenhouse system with the lighting and the water so that when it gets harvested, it has never been touched by human hands. And because it is indoors, you don't need pesticide. All we have are sticky strips. And so when there are issues such as parasites from washing lettuce, that doesn't affect us because we don't need to wash our lettuce because it has never been touched by human hands and has not been outdoors.
0: I'll be darned.
1: Yeah, so...
0: So is that considered organic or not?
1: It is not considered organic because it's not certified. It's tough to get certified organic, but we use no pesticides. We are grown hydroponically, and so it's better than organic is what we say because organic, you can still use pesticides, just organic.
0: Oh, I didn't know that. I thought that was, that's a tricky name. It's a tricky word, isn't it? Does the lettuce taste any different when it's grown hydroponically?
1: It absolutely does. And
0: better?
1: Always better. Of course, better. So first, because it's grown locally, you're going to pick it up at your Meijer or we're actually at all the Corewell Health for all their patients. So it's going to be more fresh because it's local. But in addition, because it's grown hydroponically, it does not need to be washed. So if you've ever washed a piece of lettuce, you'll notice it's soggy. So wash a piece of lettuce, stick it in your refrigerator for a week, see what happens. Our lettuce never needs to be washed, so it tastes a little different. It's very crisp. Mm-hmm. It's almost like some people describe it as eating a nacho chip. It has that crunch when you bite into it, so yes, it does taste different.
0: How about the growth that you're doing in the community with the people that are working in these farms and through your company?
1: So that is something, you know, Peckham's been around 50 years. We're celebrating our 50th anniversary, actually just end of this weekend.
0: Ah, congratulations.
1: On Thursday, thank you. And it's something that has been part of our core values, part of our mission from day one, is providing those employment opportunities to people who need them. And in fact, that's why we acquired Revolution Farms in Caledonia, is we are always looking to provide meaningful opportunities for growth and vocational rehabilitation to our team members. And this gave our people who worked at our farm in Lansing another opportunity, another avenue to go to learn the lettuce farming. We have our other lines of business. They could move into custodial. They could move into a call center. But for the people that want to stay true to farming, this is a great venue to move into and to learn the lettuce farming.
0: So when it's hydroponic, it doesn't matter what time of year?
1: No, we grow year-round, so you can always get fresh, locally grown lettuce year-round from us.
0: And is there any sunlight involved?
1: So there is some sunlight because it is a greenhouse. But we also have lighting as well. Yes, the grow lights.
0: And the watering.
1: And the water as well, yes.
0: Outside. Well, that's pretty cool. And thank you very much. So you'll be on the Capitol lawn today sharing your message?
1: Absolutely. And we'll be selling many of our other we'll be selling the lettuce. We'll be selling our strawberries, our mushrooms, cucumbers, all of the great stuff that we grow.
0: Well, thank you very much and congratulations and happy anniversary.
1: Yes.
0: The ripple effect of what you were doing in the community with the people who work with you over all these years is you can't even measure it, can you?
1: No. And it's not just about providing a paycheck. It's funny, when I go and I talk with team members, even our warehouse division, they'll say, you know, I came here because I needed a paycheck. And that's great. And they say, I didn't realize how much opportunity I would have here. Or I'll talk to other people and they'd say, I could be home with disability benefits, but my life didn't have meaning and I couldn't get a job anywhere else. And Peckham hired me. And my whole life has changed. And they just come up and they say, thank you so much for providing this opportunity.
0: Thank you very much.
1: Thank
0: Larry Planko, the CEO of Peckham. You know him by now, and now you know you'll think of him the next time you have a really crispy salad. Back in a flash.
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0: There are beans in front of me and what looks like maybe a red pepper and some lettuce too. 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It's an opportunity to talk about nutrition and affordability and overall health and to highlight some practical ways that those of us in Michigan can take ownership of our health and make nutritious choices that work for our lives and our budgets. Stay right there. We'll be right here. By the way, if you're interested, Andrew Abood, the super attorney, has a podcast called The A-List Hour. You can get that wherever you get your podcasts. And he speaks to people like Mark D'Antonio and Michael Patrick Shields and Mike Nichols and lots of other business people. And, you know, you can sort of take your time with it. They also put out some little snippets here and there too, but he doesn't cross-examine, and it's not like a courtroom situation. It's a conversation and an intellectual one too. It's called The A-List Hour with Andrew Abood, wherever you get your podcasts. West Michigan, we're heard in Grand Rapids and Muskegon and the Great Southwest, and that might evoke a certain viewpoint, but the West Michigan Policy Forum includes the expertise of powerful members from across the state, focusing on the issues of impact to everyone, including quality education for our kids and growing opportunities for workers and a high quality of life for families. And so we thank Jace Bolger and the West Michigan Policy Forum for their participation in this program. 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
6: There's a world where we can

0: Blue Cross and Love on the Capitol lawn. They're having a farmer's market, the Capitol is, and Blue Cross will be a big part of it. They've chosen to launch their Power Your Health campaign. Eat well, live well, and stay well. And Nate Engel is the deputy director for the Michigan Department of Agriculture and Rural Development. And you didn't have to plan a lunch today, did you?
1: I did not. Good to see you.
0: Where are your offices?
1: We're right downtown in Lansing. We're sort of kitty corner from the Capitol building at 525 West Allegan. And that said, we've got people spread across the state of Michigan. We're in all regions of the state looking to help service industry and, you know, help this industry grow. Michigan, as you may or may not know, is the second leading, as agriculture and food go, it's the second largest economic driver in the state of Michigan, $125 billion a year. Michigan is just after a state out west, one of the most diverse agricultural production states we've got. So we got a lot going on.
0: Yeah. We're not just cherries and blueberries.
1: We're not. We're proud of our cherries. We're proud of our blueberries, but we got a heck of a lot going on. We got 200 plus different crops and other things that we produce here.
0: Potatoes.
1: We have more chipping potatoes than anywhere else in the country.
0: Yeah. Does that mean potatoes that are made to chips?
1: That's right. You got it.
0: Well,
1: I'm
0: so proud. That's fantastic.
1: You got it. So we got good stuff going on.
0: Did you ever hear that Pringles are not potatoes?
1: I have heard that.
0: So they're not coming from Michigan. Whatever they are, they're not coming from Michigan.
1: I have heard that. We've got phenomenal dry bean industry over in the Thumb and elsewhere across the state.
0: You brought some beans.
1: I did. I brought some beans with me. I know we're on the radio today, but everywhere I go, I try to bring some Michigan products. And today I brought some kidney beans. I brought some collard greens. I brought a red pepper. And all this stuff is grown in Michigan. I mean, you walk into any community in this state and you're going to probably find some tie to production agriculture, no matter where you go.
0: And grapes in the Traverse City area, right, for the wines?
1: That entire West Coast. I mean, we're so lucky. We see a lot of grapes in Southwest Michigan as well as in Northwest Michigan. Our wine industry is incredible. That craft beverage industry across the state in West Michigan, but also in other parts, really has driven economic vitality through an agritourism sort of component. Yes, there's there's that craft beverage piece, but it's really bringing people together. And what we've seen, I'd say probably in the last 15 to 20 years is really craft beverage and spirits and wine and beer, all of it really driving economic vitality and building a sense of community for a lot of places in Michigan.
0: Yeah, you're being heard on WBRN AM and FM right now in Reed City. That's where you're from?
1: I am. I live in Lansing these days, but I'm from Reed City. It's a wonderful community right at the crossroads of US 131 and US 10. And if you haven't been to Reed City lately, go check it out. A lot of good stuff going on, a lot of good people up there.
0: Were you raised in agriculture somehow?
1: I was. We had a small farm. My great-grandparents came to the United States in the late 1800s, started a farm, and that farm is still in our family. It wasn't our full-time gig when I was growing up, but, we see a lot of farms up there, and it's a lot of diversity. Everything from one of the largest yogurt producing factories in North America is in Reed City. We've got a lot of dairy up there. You go a little further west, and of course, you're in the Fruit Belt and Mason and Oceana counties. So, great community and great place to be.
0: You set out from Reed City, and your next stop wasn't Lansing.
1: Well, it was at Michigan
0: School.
1: Went to Michigan State and studied land use and looked at, how agricultural and other land use decisions are made, and then ended up applying to the Peace Corps. And I spent 2 years as an agriculture extension agent working with communities in rural Madagascar, helping them to grow more rice and coffee and then find new markets for those products. So had a wonderful time and was an opportunity to give. And I would say that probably most returned Peace Corps volunteers, I got a lot more than I gave through such a service like that in terms of education and knowledge and friendships. And it was really set me on a path for almost two decades of being abroad, largely in agriculture and helping to create synergies with people and farmers that were trying to grow their livelihoods and grow their communities.
0: In different places on the continent of Africa?
1: Mostly in Madagascar, but I spent some years in South Sudan working on a large food security project just after one of the unfortunate wars that has happened in South Sudan. So spent some years there.
0: You must have seen some horrors.
1: Well, I have. But, what I will say is that we've also There's a lot of good in the world. There's a lot of bad out there, but boy, there's a lot of good. Communities come together, even in the darkest of times. And I will always be the optimist after, you know, kind of having the career path that I've had and the places I've been, Afghanistan and South Sudan and some of these other places. I got a lot of hope for the world.
0: Did you ever fantasize about if in that situation you took someone from South Sudan and put them in a Meijer superstore here, how they would react seeing what we're blessed with?
1: Oh, you can see it. You can see it right now. A lot of folks from South Sudan, you know, have resettled in Michigan as refugees over decades. And we're lucky. Michigan's a wonderful community, whether you've been here for, you know, your family's been here for many generations, whether you were born here, whether you're new to Michigan, new to America. You know, I think that continuing to try to facilitate the American dream for people is something that we can all be proud of, especially right here in Michigan. And I'm gonna use this opportunity to pivot and say that that's what our work at MDARD's all about. You know, we're out there listening across the state and you know, trying to talk to these farm communities. What do you need? Is it market development? Is it innovation? Is it research on pests and disease? Is it supporting your trials around more mechanical harvesting or robotics, given the kind of the labor shift in the United States? Well, the answer is yes and all of the above. I will say that about a week ago, I was down in Southwest Michigan with specialty crop growers from all across the state. And specialty crops, let me just mention, are a whole range of things, from fruits and vegetables to legumes, like some of the dry beans I brought in today. Specialty crops are, a lot of different things that we grow here in Michigan. And so I was down talking to specialty crop growers around and listening to, you know, what some of those needs are around how do we continue to be viable economically as businesses. And then what does that mean for communities across the state? So we're out there, and then what that, you know, from a government standpoint, we come back and we listen, and then where and when possible, we try to, shape programming around that to deliver services and support this industry for the next almost 200 years into the future.
0: They probably don't need a tariff war, do they?
1: Well, I'm gonna give that one a pass and say that agriculture is one of those things where it's incredibly complex. And I'll say that there, you know, are probably some winners and losers in all aspects of agriculture because the industry is so darn big, right? $125 billion, 200 different products grown in Michigan. You're gonna have winners and losers no matter what.
0: That's like Tony Cuthbert has like ball one.
1: There you go.
0: Just watch that
1: That's
0: one
1: right.
0: go outside.
2: That's right. Nice. That's right. Very nice.
1: That's right.
0: Just a minute left. Do you eat well when you're in the Peace Corps and in Afghanistan and Sudan yourself?
1: I'll tell you, the food brings people together no matter where you are in the world. You know, we're lucky here in Michigan. We've got so much to work with. But anywhere you go, I've found that food is something that brings people together. And so the answer is yes, absolutely. And it's about flavor, it's about community, it's about conversation, and have really enjoyed those experiences, but have been back in Michigan about 5.5 years and loving it and working hard to make sure that we're contributing, that I'm contributing to helping communities across the state continue to be strong in agriculture however I can.
0: Give us a call from wherever you go next.
1: Sounds good. Thank you.
0: Even if it's Reed City. Thank you very much. Nate Engel, Deputy Director of the Michigan Department of Agriculture and Rural Development, celebrating today. Power your health. Eat well, live well, and stay well with Blue Cross Blue Shield.
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0: We're on the love train this morning thanks to Blue Cross Blue Shield of Michigan. Power your health, eat well, live well, stay well. And that's where we started this morning on this takeover broadcast with Tiffany Albert, the Senior Vice President of Community Relations at Blue Cross Blue Shield of Michigan, who said, I've got some people here who are going to tell you some vibrant stories, and they sure did.
1: Yeah, absolutely. Thank you again, Michael Patrick. It's been a pleasure to be on your show with you this morning and to really give a number of our internal experts as well as some of our community partners a voice today to talk about how we are working collaboratively around better nutrition for all Michiganians.
0: Appreciate that very much. And as I understand it, it's miBlueDaily.com/poweryourhealth.
1: That's correct. We actually have two blog sites. Those are going to be regularly updated with information about ways that we can live healthier lives and manage our health. 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
0: Both of those. And you'll probably find some advice from Ashley Popovic, which you will right now, a registered dietitian at Blue Cross Blue Shield of Michigan, who's on our radio stage through the AT&T line. 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
1: Thank you, Michael Patrick. So, Ashley, would love to hear from you some realistic ways that people can start to build healthier meals during a really busy week. Give us some tips.
2: 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A helpful way to think about balanced meals is to include a protein, a piece of produce, a healthy fat, and a fiber-rich carbohydrate and water. 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Prepping just a few versatile items ahead of time can help make the healthy choice easier when the week gets busy. So good options to keep on hand include cooked grains like rice or quinoa, overnight oats, lean proteins like chicken, beans, or lentils, and steamed or cut vegetables. The goal is not perfection. It's making it easier to choose something nourishing when your time is limited.
1: I love that you said that, Ashley. My time is limited. I'm on the go a lot. And I think those tips will help me to do some meal prep. I'm going to try it this weekend. But I also am out and about, and so I'm curious about how I can eat nutritious choices when I'm on the go. If I have to go to a fast food place or if I'm at a restaurant, what recommendations do you have for me in those instances?
2: When you're eating on the go, a little planning can make a huge difference. Thinking ahead about your schedule can help you to know when you may need a quick, convenient option. So packing a filling snack can help. Options like unsalted nuts or trail mix, fruits, vegetables, a protein bar or snack pack that's low in added sugar. These can help bridge the gap until your next meal. And if you're stopping for fast food, looking for simple, healthy swaps, like a side salad instead of fries, grilled chicken instead of fried chicken, water instead of a soft drink. Eating healthy on a busy day usually takes some foresight, but it does not have to be complicated. Even one healthier swap is still progress.
1: Okay, love that. The healthy swap. So no fries, I'll get a side salad or fruit. Got it. So if someone was going to make just one small change this week, what might that be? What do you recommend? Because it's daunting when you think about changing all my habits in one fell swoop. That's not realistic. What can I do today just to make a minor change?
2: One simple change I'd recommend is cutting back on added sugar, especially in beverages. Too much added sugar can contribute to health issues such as obesity, diabetes, and heart disease. Sugar-sweetened drinks are a major source of added sugar in the American diet. So swapping one soda, sweet tea, lemonade, or specialty coffee for water is a small step that can make a real difference. The American Heart Association recommends no more than 36 grams of added sugar per day for men and 25 grams per day for women. Simple steps like reading food labels, cutting back on sugary drinks, and choosing water more often can go a long way in supporting long-term health. Power Your Health is about taking one realistic step at a time. 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
2: It can.
1: 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I use a little lemon juice, Michael Patrick. 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
0: Yeah, well, that is the that's hardcore. Thank you very much. Congratulations. 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
0: 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We are talking about powering your health, eating well, living well, and staying well. 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Andy Hetzel, of course, is the editor who marshals them all, the vice president of corporate communications at that company and a frequent guest on this program. 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
9: It can, and it can promote the affordability of healthcare in Michigan. I think that everybody out there listening right now can realize and understand and agree that if we keep ourselves as healthy as possible and use an expensive healthcare system less, then we are going to promote not only better lives for ourselves and our families, but also more affordable health insurance, because health insurance costs are the result of us using an expensive system more. 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And so at Blue Cross Blue Shield of Michigan, we are promoting the Power Your Health campaign right now, led by our CEO, Tricia Keith, and the passion that she has for nutrition, exercise, and healthy living. 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And we want all of your listeners to go and check out those resources, because they are put out there for them to use.
0: What will we find there?
9: We are going to find information for families about recipes that they can use at home, information about different foods that they can pick. There's so much there. I can't even speak to it in 2 minutes.
0: A longer life and a longer quality, better quality of life, because it's no good living to be 150 if you don't have good quality of life.
9: Yeah, and when Tiffany Albert was on with us earlier, she was talking about some of the chronic conditions that people develop as they age. Heart disease, type 2 diabetes. Many of these conditions are preventable through regular exercise, better diet, the things that we can do every day. Chronic conditions account for 75% of all healthcare spending in the United States. And so if we as individuals can eat better and exercise every day, we can do our part to lower the cost pressure that we are all facing in our health insurance right now.
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0: 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I'm Michael Patrick Shields. 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
10: I'm Ken Lundberg. South Haven's first season with lifeguards back on Lake Michigan ended with 21 rescues, 66 medical aid calls, and nearly 370 preventative interventions. At last night's South Haven City Council meeting, officials said the program proved its value during its first summer, while acknowledging there's more work to do before expanding it to North Beach. The program operated at South Beach from Memorial Day through Labor Day with 8 seasonal lifeguards. Lifeguard Chief David Figueredo told the council that most of the 21 rescues involved younger children caught in rip currents, with most occurring on yellow flag days. Lifeguards also handled 54 minor medical aid calls and 12 major medical incidents. The program recorded 367 preventable advisements, including warnings about horseplay and information about the safety risks of inflatable pool toys. Lifeguards also helped reunite 29 missing families with their children. Police Chief Adam DeBoer said those calls traditionally take officers away from other duties and credited the lifeguards and beach staff with helping keep police available for other calls. City Manager Kate Hosier says the city met its goal of having lifeguards on South Beach for the summer, but expects to build on the program next year. The first year of the program cost about $300,000. City officials are considering hiring more lifeguards next summer, and there are hopes of bringing back experienced members of this year's team and starting a junior lifeguard program. The South Haven Regional Business Hub will host a free session for business owners looking to prepare for investors and other sources of growth capital. Capital Confidence, Get Your Business Investment Ready, is set for Wednesday, October 7th at Lake Michigan College in South Haven. Executive Director Elizabeth Bernhardt says the event is for business owners looking at their current situation, understanding options for growth and expansion, and considering the questions they should be asking.
11: Sometimes the next best step is pursuing capital, and other times it's actually strengthening the business first before proceeding to make that ask.
10: Bernhardt says Darren Timoney, CFO of Humphrey Products Company, will lead the session. It will cover loans, investors, grants, and other funding options, along with the financial measures lenders and investors consider. Registration for the program is free, and the session is open to the public. More information available through the South Haven Regional Business Hub website. Buchanan Community Schools has completed several improvements to its athletic facilities at Buchanan High School. The projects include a renovated track, resurfaced tennis courts, and a new auxiliary gym floor. Superintendent Tricia Robinson says the track can now host home meets, while the tennis courts have new lines, nets, and signage, and can also be used for pickleball. She says the track and tennis projects cost about $482,000, with community donations helping to fund the work. In the WSJM newsroom, I'm Ken Lundberg.
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15: The stadium was full, you know, an hour early, so I guess I had to leave to get him to do that. 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
14: 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But Trinidad Chambliss.
16: Chambliss was sixth in the Heisman odds on Friday. He is now number one in the Heisman odds.

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1: 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We got a play of the day, stat of the day, poll question, all of that forthcoming. The Rams look like Super Bowl contenders last night. They rolled the Giants 28-6. Big news out of this, you're going to look at Aaron Donald, and we'll get to him in a moment. Didn't look like he had aged at all, and looked like that was first ballot Hall of Famer Aaron Donald. But the Giants losing Jackson Dart, not expected to be a serious injury, leg injury, and Malik Nabers banged up once again. But Davante Adams adding to that Hall of Fame resume. He had 8 catches, 195, and 2 touchdowns. This is what I don't understand. Now, the Rams have 2 good tight ends, but if I don't have Puka Nacua in there, chances are I got to stop Davante Adams. Davante Adams, who is headed to the Hall of Fame, when he is done with his career, he could easily be in the top 15 receiving yards, receiving touchdowns, top 10 in catches as well. And he's been a big-time playoff performer. He has 83 catches for just over 1,000 yards, 9 touchdowns in 14 playoff games. Doesn't have the Super Bowl, but that could be forthcoming. And Matthew Stafford continues to look like vintage Matthew Stafford. But it got to the point where I go, okay, where is Davante Adams going to be? Because that seemed like that was the only option he needed. I'm not going to say the only option he had, but the only option he needed was, let's see, Davante Adams. You know, I haven't thrown to him in, like, three plays. Let me go back to him. But 2 touchdowns there as they blow out the Giants. Yes, Paul?
2: I was wondering if the Giants defense was trying to let Adams tire himself out. That was the way to stop him.
1: Well, that didn't even work because it felt like he was just running pass patterns. That was, you know, in warm-ups, they had the pat and go, and you just breezing down the sidelines. And he had a wonderful performance there. But the return of Aaron Donald, and here's Sean McVay, the Rams head coach, on his first ballot Hall of Famer.
3: I think he models the way. You know, I was asked about that at the very beginning, and he just elevates people he's around, situations he's a part of. There was a bounce. If you didn't get chills when he was introduced, then you're not freaking alive. And so that was awesome. And I just think it's one of those deals that you get an opportunity to just say, just watch what the hell I do, follow my freaking lead, and that's what this guy does. I love him. We got the right people. Yeah, I think, sometimes you win, sometimes you learn. And, you know, sometimes you have a dumbass coach that, you know, makes travel plans that puts you in a bad spot. So, there you go. That's what I'm talking about.
1: Hey, when you win, you can have one-liners like that. Got a little exit to the interview there, making fun of him going down under. But Aaron Donald looked great. And this was going to be a luxury because you had Myles Garrett. They have a really talented team, and you were going to add Aaron Donald. I think he played, 30 snaps last night, maybe a little more than that. And let me see if I have the breakdown here. 32 snaps. He was in for 14 run plays, 18 pass plays, and he had one pressure. He's never had a game with 0 pressures in the next-gen stats era. That goes back to 2016. But the Rams needed this game. Stars came out for it in Los Angeles there and ready to host a Super Bowl later on. All righty. Dylan, what's poll question, hour one?
4: Well, for starters, and you brought it up, is Davante Adams a Hall of Famer?

0: Yes or no?
1: No, it's yes or yes.
0: No brainer?
1: No brainer.
0: Yeah, I agree.
1: No brainer. Yeah, he's Hall of Famer. If I look at the numbers and how he stacks up with the other greats, you know, historically, like he's there. You know, you look at most receiving touchdowns. Jerry Rice is one at 197. Devontae Adams has 119. He'll catch Larry Fitzgerald. He'll probably catch Marvin Harrison. You know, Chris Carter's fourth all-time at 130. Most games with at least 100 receiving yards and a touchdown since 2020. He's got 28 of those. He's led the NFL in receiving touchdowns for three different teams. And yes, he did play with Aaron Rodgers, but he also put up big numbers in Vegas with Derek Carr, Jimmy G, and Aiden O'Connell. He's a Hall of Famer. Yeah, Paul.
2: He did most of his work in Green Bay from age 25 to 30. He had one big year in Las Vegas. Then he kind of just cooled off for a few years. But three straight first-team All-Pros, that's a big one.
1: And I think he's 33. And I thought maybe the Rams should have gotten a wide receiver, another weapon, because I thought the defense was already going to be great with Myles Garrett and the possible return of Aaron Donald. I thought maybe they needed another weapon. Well, Puka Nacua is not in there yet, and when he comes back, you know, then that offense gets really dangerous. You got two running backs that are really good. You got a first ballot Hall of Famer at quarterback. Puka Nacua could be a future Hall of Famer, and Devontae Adams looked every bit like a Hall of Famer last night. What other poll questions for the first hour there, Dylan?
0: Well, Todd got right back to work today and sent me one this morning.
1: No, yeah, great.
0: After losing week one and winning week two, which of these teams is most back? Broncos, Cowboys, Rams, or other?
1: Well, the Broncos win at home against Jacksonville didn't surprise me. The Rams last night didn't surprise me. What's the other one?
0: Broncos, Rams, Cowboys, or other. So that could be like the Patriots, the Browns, the Panthers, the Saints, Packers.
1: I think the Cowboys are going to be a really dangerous team. I'm not surprised they won that game. I mean, it helped that Jaden Daniels got injured. The Saints winning on the road in Baltimore after nearly beating Detroit. But I don't know if they're back. Like, back to what? A possible playoff contender?
0: Yeah.
1: Well, okay. Then they're back. I mean, the Rams are back because they're a Super Bowl favorite. Denver is back because they're a Super Bowl favorite. The Saints being back, I mean, the bar is lower. They're just a playoff contender. It's varying degrees of what we're talking about. Who is back? Yes, Dylan.
0: I wouldn't overthink it.
1: Okay.
0: The Saints are back.
3: Yeah, I meant it as back meaning a contender that can make a playoff run or a deep playoff run.
1: Okay. But I don't know if the Saints are that team yet. The Rams have to be. Denver is expected to be. Yes, Paul.
2: Right. The Saints were supposed to be the cute and fuzzy, likable team that came out of nowhere.
1: Yeah, I don't know if, like, are we going to be surprised if they make the playoffs or they don't make the playoffs? Probably both. Yes, Dylan.
0: Okay, well, are the Patriots back? I mean, I assume you would consider the Patriots a Super Bowl contender, maybe not quite to the same degree as last year, but they didn't
1: win. No, I didn't have them making the playoffs.
0: Well, you didn't.
1: Okay, but then you're asking me the question. If I'm going to answer it in my own voice, then that was an impressive win against a Steeler team that I don't think is very good. I think they're average at best. I don't know if they showed you anything. So, what other question do you have? There's too much open to interpretation.
0: All right, we'll go.
1: You had all day yesterday off, and you came up with that question?
3: Yeah, it sounds like you guys aren't that excited about that one.
1: But we're glad you're back after your
3: back,
1: religious, your Day of Atonement. I don't think you're supposed to be on any devices. You're not supposed to be on your laptop, your phone. Is that true?
3: Technically, you're not supposed to like turn lights on and off unless you're
1: just
3: like
1: a yes or no, Todd.
3: Yeah, yes I'm not no. as religious as some, and I wouldn't have been able to like do my job if I stayed off all my devices while
1: okay,
3: I was out.
1: But couldn't you have done everything you did at home but done it here yesterday? We missed you.
3: Yeah, but, you don't know which rabbis are tuning in and all that. You know, Dylan's going to end up going to hell, and okay. I was trying to avoid that.
1: But you were on your phone. the whole day.
3: Yes.
1: You were texting us.
3: The priority to me, at least the way I grew up, is the not eating or drinking anything for the 24-hour period. And if you happen to peek at a sporting event, or you're, I actually watched the online, I watched some kind of the blowing of the shofar, and I watched some synagogue-related stuff from a New York City website. It was pretty interesting. Watching on TV some synagogue stuff.
1: Yes, Dylan.
0: Well, Todd Kent, there is a loophole for that not using electricity and all that stuff rule. You can have what is known as a Shabbos goy, which is a non-Jewish person can, like, flick the light switch on for you and use your phone for you. So Todd can just do that going forward, not break any rules.
1: Okay.
3: Just have some stranger off the street kind of do that.
1: So you bring somebody in the neighborhood, a mailman or somebody delivering a Amazon driver. Hey, Shabbos goy or goyim.
0: Yeah, flick the lights on for me.
1: Yeah, please. Yes, Paul.
2: Dan, I'm on the website rulesofroshhashanah.com, which is an actual website. It says one of the first rule restrictions is on Rosh Hashanah, creative work is traditionally forbidden on Rosh Hashanah. Creative work.
1: Okay. Well, that doesn't apply to Todd.
3: Exactly. I had to pick my poison. I'm not coming in. To not come in and then not do anything work-related also at home was, I don't know if that would sit right with the...
1: Hey, you have to answer to the guy up above, or whoever you're answering to and wherever he is.
3: That'll be easier in retirement to play the, I don't need to watch that game or send that email or write that text.
1: Hey,
3: that'll be a lot easier to follow.
1: Again, it's your world, your day of atonement, and you might have to atone for your day of atonement because you didn't follow the rules.
3: We do have another poll if you didn't love the which team is back.
1: Okay.
3: I just teed up Dylan for that.
1: You're trying to get me off the religious thing.
3: Yeah, not necessarily, but I'm not going to have a stranger sit in my house with an hourly rate to do the lights and TV on and off for me.
1: Okay, so you did it yourself.
3: I did.
1: You broke the rules. Broke the rules. Okay, Dylan.
0: I don't think it's like a paid gig, Todd. I don't think you have to pay.
3: I should give him a couple bucks.
0: Yeah, a couple shekels. Which team can least afford to lose their quarterback? Now, obviously, Jackson Dart went down last night and did not return, but the Commanders, Bears, and Giants all have probably the most severe quarterback injury issues at the moment, and I would want to see which one do you think... there might be a little recency bias. Obviously, Jameis did not exactly put on a show as the backup last night.
1: Oh, my God.
0: But, wow.
1: Paulie came in, and he goes... Jameis Winston, I don't think has ever played quarterback before.
2: Felt like he won a contest.
1: Yes, like, oh, you get to go take some snaps in case your starter gets hurt. It's like he didn't know how to play. And he's become this media darling where, you know, we put him out at different sporting events. It felt like that was what he was doing. Like, hey, let's put him out and let him play quarterback. And he certainly looked like he had not played the position before. Yeah, Paul.
2: I think that's a fair point. This guy was considered kind of a high-end backup. He's made lots of starts. I think Dylan said earlier, if there's any team that needs a focused backup, it's the Giants. And he was non-threatening. He didn't help in any way. And they got two turnovers. He did nothing with them.
1: Yeah, this game could have been interesting. It could have been 14-14, 14-10 at halftime. But when you're building a championship team, you don't think about the backup quarterback. But you have to in certain situations because Seattle has Drew Lock. Now, I'm not saying that, you know, he's a great backup quarterback, but he is experienced. Carson Wentz in Minnesota. You have to navigate the entire season. And while they're not going to put up glossy numbers, they're probably going to hold you into games, maybe not lose games. That's what you're looking for with your backup quarterback. But championship teams, you need stars, but you also have that insurance. And losing a season because you didn't have that guy who was ready to fill in, certainly at that position. And here are teams like Minnesota with Kyler Murray going down, Sam Darnold going down in Seattle, and they do have capable backups to be able to keep their season alive. Because that season can get away from you real quick, first, you know, month of the season. We'll take a break. We'll settle on our poll question. The Saints quarterback, Tyler Shuck, will join us. Michael Irvin in an hour from now. Albert Breer, the Monday morning quarterback. And your phone calls as well. 877-3DP-SHOW. We're back after this. 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
8: Goff's going to work out of the gun. Gibbs in motion to the right. Goff back and looking. Lofting. End zone. Caught. Jahmyr Gibbs. Touchdown, Detroit Lions. Gibbs went in motion right. Goff came back to him. Connection for the touchdown.
9: The Lions face the New York Jets Sunday. 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

0: probably a little later on this morning get updates on injuries with the Giants. They had Jackson Dart get banged up. Also, Malik Nabers as well. Here's John Harbaugh, the Giants, on those who got banged up last night.
1: None of these injuries are life-threatening. You know, this is football. This is the NFL. This is what you do, you know. So our task is not to lament it. Our job is for those guys to do everything they can do to get back when they're ready, just like Tay will get back as soon as he can, you know. Go out and play the best football game we can with our football team, you know, and endeavor to win the football game. That's what we got to do. That's really the answer to the question. That's what we do. And then those guys will be back. They may be back this week. They may be back the next week. When they're back, that'll be great.
0: Life-threatening? I mean, like season-ending threatening, but not life-threatening. I thought it was a hyperextended knee. I don't know if anybody's died from that, but thank you, Coach. Thank you.
2: You made it sound less of a big deal because it's not life-threatening.
0: Yeah. Jameis Winston, I'm being reminded, has 156 career touchdown passes. That's more than Roger Staubach, Bart Starr, Michael Vick, Deshaun Watson, Jim Harbaugh, Kyler Murray, and Tua Tagovailoa. I still don't apologize for what I said. He didn't look like he knew how to play the position last night, or he had forgotten how to play that position. And he always giveth and he taketh away. He's trick or treat. Yes, Paul.
2: Never forget that season, 2019 with Tampa Bay. 16 starts, 5,000 yards, 33 touchdowns, 30 picks.
0: Is he the first 30-30 in NFL history?
2: I don't think so. Checking.
0: I thought there was somebody else who was in the 30-30 category there, but we'll see if we can find that out. But yes, Marvin.
3: His play matches his personality, where it's just like, it's so hit or miss. It's so goofy. Like, how do you throw 30 touchdowns and throw 30 interceptions? Like, even when he's at Florida State, they're like, man, he's the Heisman winner, national championship winner, and he just always does something goofy. He came out in full uniform when he was suspended for a game. Jimbo Fisher's like, what are you doing?
0: On the other end of the rainbow, Matthew Stafford has 427 passing touchdowns. That's sixth all time. Let's see where I think he could end up. Brett Favre is about 90 touchdown passes ahead of him. Aaron Rodgers is 100 touchdown passes ahead of him. Peyton Manning, 110 touchdowns, a little more than that. Tom Brady had 649. I remember when 300 touchdown passes seemed insurmountable. Like, oh, my God. Fran Tarkington, I think, was the first to have 300 touchdown passes, maybe 310. And you're just thinking, God, if you get there, you're immortalized. Now, we're like, okay, you got to 300. And Tom Brady was 649, Drew Brees 571, and then Peyton Manning 539. Stafford could end up top five all time, depending on how much longer he plays. He's 38. He's on a contract that could keep him with the Rams until the end of the 2028 season. He'll be 40 that year. He's averaging over 30 touchdown passes a season. So let's say he plays for a couple more seasons through 2028. That would put him at 517. Which would be 9 more than Brett Favre. Yes, Marv.
3: Is Matthew Stafford in the Steve Young category as far as they became a Hall of Famer after the age of 30? Because when Matthew Stafford turned 30, he was more as like a curiosity. Like, man, he puts up great numbers in Detroit, but that's all he's going to be. He's going to be a guy that puts up great numbers and didn't do much. But then when he goes to the Rams.
0: Yeah, but Steve Young didn't get his opportunity until he was 30. Because he was backing up Joe Montana and he'd played in the USFL.
3: Oh, no, no.
0: Matthew Stafford had been playing that entire time in the NFL with the Lions.
3: But I just mean just them becoming a Hall of Famer after the age of 30. I know it's apples and oranges as far as the opportunities that they got. But if we said, oh, Matthew Stafford turned 30. When he turned 30, no one was saying, oh, man, first ballot Hall of Famer. But these past 7-8 years, he's turned himself into a easy first ballot Hall of Famer.
0: Yeah, winning the MVP, also winning a Super Bowl, that'll do it for you. And then you put on all the other numbers that he's compiled. Yes, Paulie.
2: Going back to Jameis Winston, I can't find another 30-30 guy, but I found a couple others. George Blanda, you remember him with the Houston Oilers. He had 27 touchdowns and 42 picks in a season. Wow. And he kept his job, not benched. You know, they were, he's on the receivers, most of those. John Hadle.
0: George Blanda played till he was like 50, yeah. I think. Because he was a kicker and a backup quarterback.
2: Yep. John Hadle with the San Diego Chargers, I should say. 27 touchdowns, 32 picks. I think Jameis is in the 30-30 club alone, but we're checking.
0: Tom in Lake Placid. Hi, Tom. What do you have for me this morning?
4: And how are you? 6'4", 175 pounds, and a 1979 graduate of Dayton.
0: Hmm.
4: Yeah, very nice. I remember you on the radio.
0: Well, thank you, Tom. What else do you have?
4: I've been a Rams fan since 1968. And people are talking about the Rams as if they were always this juggernaut. And I remember the Tommy Prothrow years, the John Hadle years when he was washed up in San Diego, when the 49ers used to say, same old sorry-ass Rams. And last night's win was beautiful. It was like almost a miracle. They had the great combo of Warner and Falk. But they had some years which they were just absolutely terrible.
0: Yeah, but I don't, and thank you, Tom. I don't think anybody's talking about them being this dynasty for decades here. They've had their spots there, but, you know, they're just the Super Bowl favorite this year. They got knocked off last year. They got injuries this year. Myles Garrett not playing, Puka Nacua not playing. Man, it's a fine line between being average and being good and being good and being great. And maybe the Rams have something, but if your quarterback is 38 years of age, Myles Garrett, Aaron Donald's 35, Devontae Adams 33. It's not like they're built for success for years to come. Now that doesn't mean that Sean McVay doesn't, you know, do something where they bring in talent, which they seem to do all the time. And apparently they got their backup quarterback in Ty Simpson, but nobody's confusing them with, you know, the Steel Curtain or, you know, the Doomsday Defense or any of those teams that put together a dynastic run. They're certainly not the Patriots, but are they a great team? Yeah, but I don't think anybody's saying, boy, they're going to be doing this for years to come. David in Ohio. Hi, David. What do you have for me?
5: Hey, Dan, I had a comment for Todd. Maybe for him to atone for his sins yesterday, maybe he should have to give up the classic cheese pizza tomorrow for Pizza Wednesday. So, thank you.
0: All right. Thank you, David. That won't be difficult for Todd. Todd still complains. I give you free pizza, and Todd still somehow finds a way to complain about that.
6: It's pretty weak that I can't just appreciate what's on the plate there.
0: Andrew in Washington. Hi, Andrew. Welcome back.
7: Good morning, Dan Danetz. Just have a comment on the game, a little numerology for Todd, and a question. But I think Aaron Donald looked really good last night. I think he fit in. I think he didn't look out of place. I had to check my hands for a game controller when I saw Jameis Winston out there. It looked more like me trying to play a video game than him trying to play a quarterback in the NFL. But my stat of the day is, you've kind of mentioned it, that Matthew Stafford is sixth all-time in touchdowns. He also became sixth all-time in passing yards last night. And with four touchdowns, now he's sixth all-time in four touchdown games. So that's some numerology. Not the greatest number, but some numerology. And Todd, today's Toddcast, that'd be great to hear about just kind of growing up and observing Jewish traditions in your household and how that was with your mom.
0: Thank you, Andrew. Toddcast coming up later today, I believe. Now, there was a special Gamble podcast on Monday, and this was kind of recapping the bets from the weekend. It was Shea and Irving, it was Big Day Ray, and it was Dylan. And we found out that Shea and Irving has a gambling problem because he was betting on his daughter's soccer games this weekend.
8: The eldest is in soccer, different teams, blah, blah, blah. It rained all day Sunday. So you're sitting there in your poncho just getting pissed on.
9: That's fantastic, by the way. A rainy Sunday?
8: Oh. Not when you're out there watching your freaking 11-year-old play.
10: Yeah, not for children's soccer.
9: For watching football.
10: Sucked. Yes.
8: But we were done with all games, everything, by 12:30.
9: How did the bets go on the soccer games? Did you take action?
8: Not great. Not great at all.
10: You need to stop betting against your kids.
8: Well,
9: Did you bet against them?
8: I did not bet against.
9: Have you ever bet against them?
8: I took the over, and my daughter was goalie. So that was
10: That answered your question.
8: People were pissed about that.
9: She lets up 8 goals. You're like, you had a great
8: game. She only let in 2. I had over 3. She me. So that was bad.
0: Yeah. You know you have a problem when you're betting on your daughter's soccer matches, and she's the goalie, and you're taking the over, so you're rooting against your daughter in her soccer match. Yes, Paul.
2: Dan, I have some more information on this story. Not only was Shea betting, he was the house. He was taking bets from fellow parents on the sidelines of the game. Back to you.
0: Thank you for that I-Team report. Of course. Yes, Dylan.
10: Yeah, if you're going to bet on your kids' sports, you may want to hit the bets, too. I think losing them is even sadder than placing them in the first place.
0: Mo in Arizona. Welcome back, Mo.
11: Morning, Darren Donets. Hey, I don't know, maybe you noticed or not. Last couple of years, I've been on Brock Purdy's bandwagon. Not saying that you personally did not approve of him, just the media in general. But now, I know it's only 2 games, but is Brock Purdy getting up there with some of the elite quarterbacks in the NFL now?
0: Well, I think he's getting paid like one, so he better be. It's not a feel-good underdog story anymore. I've got the MVP odds right now, Josh Allen, then Patrick Mahomes, then it's Brock Purdy. He's being recognized. Go back to when he was at Iowa State. We brought him up. Seton fell in love with Brocktober. And he would bring him up as, he was a Heisman candidate. And everybody in the media failed on that one, including every team. When you're the last pick of the draft, you can't sit here and go, we got him right where we wanted him, the last pick of the draft. Brock Purdy makes some great plays. But I don't think they lose that much when Mac Jones comes in. We saw that last year. But Brock Purdy, you're being paid as a top quarterback. Now you play like a top quarterback, and, he's third in the MVP odds. We'll take a break. Tyler Shuck of the Saints will join us next. We'll have our play of the day as well after this.

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4: More phone calls coming up. We'll have our play of the day next hour. Stat of the day brought to you by Panini America, the official trading cards of the Dan Patrick Show. He went 27 of 34, 252, and a touchdown in a big win against Baltimore in week two. Tyler Shuck from my New Orleans Saints joining us on the program. Take me into the pile. When you're scoring that touchdown or giving credit for the touchdown, who's grabbing you? Like, what is being said in there when you score the game-winning touchdown?
5: Oh, man. Roquan Smith was hanging onto my neck on my face mask, and then our fullback was pushing my rear end at the simultaneously. So I was quite literally getting folded like a lawn chair. I think the ball was crossing the plane, but my neck was on like the 2-yard line or something. So I don't even remember, to be honest, at that point. I just heard the roar, and we got the touchdown. So
4: do you know if you scored a touchdown?
5: I think I scored the previous play, and I think I scored that one as well. To be honest, I'm not exactly sure, but my opinion, I thought I got in at least both of them.
4: Take me into the huddle when you're going for two against Detroit. When the play comes in, can you audible if you want to?
5: In that moment, you know, we got the look that we were hoping for. They just did a good job passing it off. You know, they had traditionally locked some of those things and in those bunches, and they did a good job covering it. So at the end of the day, you're trying to give them a chance to go make a play, and I mean, they did a good job. It was football, and sucked to lose, but you know, it was a good moment to be able to climb back from that deficit.
4: But how surprised were you that you were going for the win?
5: Not surprised at all. I you know, that's Kellen Moore's mindset, and as a team, you know, we're going to be aggressive. We're going to go for it, and in all those situations, that's kind of our mantra. And for me, I'm just ready to go. And it kind of just feels like it's another play. We prepared for those moments, and we just got to execute it.
4: A quarterback growing up that you looked up to, idolized. Who was that?
5: I'd say Matthew Stafford. Yeah, I would say Stafford was kind of one of my favorites. My dad, being from Michigan, kind of watching him, his arm talent, his different angles, his toughness, being able to kind of play against him earlier, you know, last year, and then being able to kind of talk to him a couple of times has been really cool to be able to do so far.
4: Have you met him?
5: Yeah, I got to talk to him a couple of times at the NFL Honors Award Show, and then you know, joint practices this year. So it's really cool being able to kind of learn from him. You know, he's got so many years of experience, and you know, the level that he's playing at, it's really encouraging, especially just kind of considering where he's at in his career as well.
4: But, you know, I find it interesting, Tyler, you say that there are a number of young quarterbacks that when you say who's your favorite quarterback growing up, they say Matthew Stafford. not Tom Brady or Peyton Manning or Drew Brees. And that what stood out?
5: Yeah, I mean, Tom Brady is an obvious answer for me. I mean, again, he went, like, you know, my dad being from Michigan, he played at Michigan, his success that he had. But for me, what I liked about Matthew was we were kind of similar size, and I liked his toughness. And now you kind of, as you get older, you start playing in college in the NFL, you understand not everything is going to be picture perfect where you have maybe the career right off the bat that, you know, Tom had and early those Super Bowl, you know, wins and seeing, you know, Peyton early on in his career kind of, you know, being able to kind of grow through those moments. And then, you know, Matthew, those years in Detroit and him being able to have success as well, it's really cool to watch.
4: He's Tyler Shuck of the Saints, had the big win against Baltimore. When did you know you could play in the NFL?
5: Oh, man, that's a good one. I feel like even in college, I feel like I had that belief. I had that self-belief. And, you know, there was times where, you know, I had multiple injuries. You're fighting back from certain different scenarios. But I feel like given an opportunity, I was going to make the most of it. And there's always those lapses of confidence, doubts. You know, every single week you have to continue to prepare and, you know, fight. And but more than anything, I just knew I was going to make the most of it. And I got to continue to earn it every single week.
4: And you went to, what, three schools?
5: Mm-hmm. Yes, sir.
4: Okay, what do you learn from those schools, though? Because you're still trying to find, well, what are you looking for when you go to the, what, Texas Tech and Oregon and then Louisville?
5: Mm-hmm. Yeah, I mean, it was kind of three separate experiences where, you know, you're 20, 21 years old, you know, a younger player at Oregon, and you don't necessarily don't know what you don't know, and you're not necessarily the best leader or, you know, playing at a level that you're capable of. And you go to Texas Tech and you really find your kind of love for competing, and you get injured, you know, three times, and you kind of figure out a way to change your perspective and have gratitude for going out there and practicing. And you start, that fear of failure starts to kind of go away, and you're just out there having fun. And at Louisville, it was kind of a culmination of all those things where, you know, I feel like playing in different, you know, five different offenses, having those moments where it allowed me to just go play free and kind of trying to do that, you know, for the remainder of my career and just go out there and have fun and do the best I can with my best foot forward.
4: When the Ravens, I think defensive coordinator called you a poor man's Josh Allen, I'm assuming you took it as a compliment, or I don't know if you used it as motivation against the Ravens, but how did you receive that?
5: No, I took it as a compliment. I knew what he was saying, but my coaches kind of took it the other way. They were calling me a poor man throughout the whole week, using it as motivation. And one, obviously, Josh Allen's playing at an elite level, and I'm obviously a big fan of his and want to continue to grow my own game. But at the same time, I feel like I'm a my own player, and I feel like I can continue to grow in that aspect. So it was cool to be able to get out there with a win and against a really good team.
4: Who got the game ball on Sunday?
5: We got quite a few game balls passed around. That's one of Kellen Moore's, you know, favorite traditions is, you know, all the people who contributed had some big moments in the game, O linemen, D linemen, receivers, you know, it doesn't really matter. And, you know, I was obviously one of the guys to get the game ball, and a lot of guys were deserving of it. So it's pretty cool to kind of have that when you go home.
4: How many game balls do you have?
5: Myself?
4: Yeah.
5: I haven't exactly counted, but there's quite a few from last year and some of the rookie records and stuff. So that's really cool, kind of what the Saints do, getting those painted for you. So I got some in the house. I think it's probably over you know, maybe eight of them so far or something like that.
4: Dang, you're gonna have to build an addition on your house here.
5: we'll see, man. That wouldn't be a bad thing.
4: Your dad had a T-shirt on that we made up. You know,
5: that was a classic one. I loved it.
4: Yeah, a friend of mine got a picture with your dad, and he's got that Chuck around and find out. So tell your dad we said hello, and congrats so far, and good luck against the Raiders.
5: Thank you, Dan. I appreciate you.
4: That's Tyler Shuck from my New Orleans Saints. Raiders, they host them on Sunday. you go back to that game against the Lions, and they go for it. They could be 2-0 and, you know, knocking off the Ravens and then knocking off the Lions, hosting the Raiders, the new and improved Raiders as well. He's a good story, though. And that's where you kind of go and you're bouncing around and then you're trying to figure out, how do I use this to my advantage? And I think when you see some of these, like Bo Nix or Jaden Daniels, when you're a quarterback for a big-time program in a big-time conference, just that in itself, preparing for games, preparing for opponents, playing against elite talent, and he seems to have found himself, you know, with the New Orleans Saints. Yeah, Paul?
6: You always talk about it. You want a quarterback with multiple starts in college. He had 42 starts at three different schools. And the other thing for him, he's not making that much money from the Saints. I think this year his cost is $2.4 million, $2.9 next year, $3.4 the year after. That's bargain basement for a quarterback.
4: Yeah, and you look at the situation with the Texans with C.J. Stroud. I mean, he's got to really turn it around if he's going to get that extension. Bryce Young, it feels like, is, you know, I would say trending towards getting that contract. He's put up some pretty good numbers, but C.J. Stroud, not yet, but boy, he's on the clock here. As far as updates with injuries, Caleb Williams, I don't think it's serious, but I'll let Ben Johnson tell you. The Bears head coach talked about how much time Caleb Williams will miss.
7: It sounds like it's going to be a week-to-week deal for him. You know, I got to still talk with our trainer. We'll do that here shortly, and I'll have the lowdown from him. But it sounds like it's week-to-week, but we'll likely miss some time.
4: And then I think Monday night the Bears host the Eagles in a big matchup, but might be surprised if Caleb Williams is able to play in that. Ben in South Carolina. Hi, Ben. Welcome back. What do you have for me?
8: Thanks, Dan. Appreciate you giving props to Avante Adams. Love that guy. Miss him on my Green Bay Packers. Wish him the best. Your intro this morning was all about the Ole Miss LSU game. While I was watching it, I imagine what it would be like if LSU became an acronym for the tenure of Lane Kiffin there. So I predict it would progress something like this. Lane shows up. Largesse seems untouchable. Leader spins untruths. Last seen underperforming. Leaves sponsors underwhelmed. Longevity seriously unlikely. Lease soon up. Love smooching undergraduates. Leaked scandal unfolds. Loser sacked unapologetically. Louisiana seeking upgrade.
4: Lane, Ben, you put in some time. Ben, do you have a job?
8: I do have a job. I do this on my morning coffee break. It's it's like I love it.
4: Well, thank you for contributing there. Spent a lot of time. What was the undergrads? Love smooching undergrads? Where are all the hotties? Thank you, Ben. Update the poll results if you can, Dylan.
9: All righty. Is Davante Adams a Hall of Famer, yes or no? 77% say yes. I think we would probably all agree with that. And which team can least afford to lose their starting QB based on their backup QB situation? The Commanders, Bears, or Giants? The Bears are actually edging out the Giants at 44%.
4: Yeah, I think we have bigger aspirations or expectations for the Bears. I think we look at them as the best team in that division with, you know, obviously going to make the playoffs and then maybe could make a run as well. And he's a fascinating quarterback. You know, he's a personality. You know, I don't know how great he is, but you see those moments. I still go back to when he came in at Oklahoma and he just took over. Like, you went, oh, my God, who is that guy? And it was just one of those where you said, he's going to be great. I don't know how great. And then he went to USC. And I just never felt like he and Lincoln Riley were on the same page. There was always something. It felt like a disconnect there. And then everybody was talking about him being a diva. And I'm like, that kid cares. There's passion there. Yes, Marvin.
10: Yeah, that first game at Oklahoma, Spencer Rattler had to call his agent, like, let me head to the transfer portal ASAP.
4: Yeah. Did Spencer Rattler then go to South Carolina after that? It was, yeah, probably at halftime. Who's in the confessional? Dylan, go in there. Entertain the nation. The playmaker, Michael Irvin, will join us in 30 minutes from now. More of your phone calls as well. 1 hour in the books. Two more to go. 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
12: Brought to you by the Town Crier Wire. In the newsroom, I'm Andrew Green. The search is underway for an interim leader at Kinexus, with Lake Michigan College President Dr. Ken Flowers chairing the committee that's handling the process. Flowers, who also serves on the Kinexus board, says the committee's working on a timeline and hiring process after the board voted earlier this month to create the search panel rather than naming an interim CEO. The committee includes Flowers, Kinexus board vice chair Luke Barber, Cornerstone Alliance president Marla Schneider, former chief elected officials board chair Roseanne Marchetti, and Van Buren County Commissioner Tina Leary. Flowers says the committee is looking for someone who can bring the organization's partners together and help move Kinexus forward.
13: There's a lot going on there. Obviously, someone that can kind of come in and settle some of the optics that are going on. So again, you need someone to be able to kind of recognize and just kind of bring in and bring the partners together.
12: Flowers says the goal is to have a candidate before the Kinexus board meeting October 16th, although he calls that timeline aggressive. The Berrien County Prosecutor's Office says it's identified cases in which people might have been removed from the Michigan Sex Offender Registry in error. The statement follows a September 9th Michigan Supreme Court ruling that involves the state's Sex Offender Registration Act. The court ruled that changes to the law cannot be applied retroactively to extend registration requirements for people whose qualifying offenses occurred before July 1st of 2011. Berrien County Prosecutor Amy Bird says that Michigan State Police, which maintains the registry, has begun removing people from the public database. State police say 43,000 people were registered or required to register before the ruling, and more than 20,000 have since been removed. Bird says her office is working with state police to identify and correct any errors.
14: Unfortunately, we do not monitor the sex offender registry, but what we can do is communicate with them, send them all the documentation we have that shows that these are actually offenses that need registration, and work with them to get those reinstated on the registry.
12: Bird didn't have a number yet for how many errors there may have been made. She did say anyone who believes a person was removed from the registry by mistake should contact Michigan State Police or the Sex Offender Registry Unit. And Lake Michigan College is celebrating its 80th anniversary next month with a community gathering and a meet and greet with the new college president, Dr. Ken Flowers. The event's set for Thursday, October 15th at the Benton Harbor campus. Flowers says the gathering's about reflecting on the college's history and looking forward to the future.
13: The celebration is really about the community. You know, for 80 years, the college has helped people build better lives while supporting the workforce and the vitality of the region. You know, we just want everyone to come to celebrate that history and then help us look ahead at, you know, what LMC's next chapter is.
12: LMC was founded in 1946 as Benton Harbor Junior College. The event is Thursday, October 15th from 5 to 7 p.m. at the Welch Center at the Benton Harbor campus. In the newsroom, I'm Andrew Green.
15: Daytime highs approaching 66 this afternoon under mainly cloudy skies. Mainly cloudy skies again tonight. Lows level off around 51. More clouds than sun tomorrow, 68. Partly cloudy Thursday with daytime highs approaching 69. 68 Friday. A peek at the extended shows, 68 Saturday, 70 Sunday, and 73 on Monday. Right now, 63. That's your updated forecast. I'm meteorologist Paul Trombley.
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4: I think the LSU Ole Miss game lived up to the hype. It was an event. 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
19: The stadium was full, you know, an hour early. So I guess I had to leave to get him to do that. So you're welcome.
4: You could see where he was kind of crestfallen there at the very end of the game. But Trinidad Chambliss.
20: Chambliss was sixth in the Heisman odds on Friday. He is now number one in the Heisman odds.
16: Broadcasting from the Man Cave.
4: I mean, Oxford, Mississippi has 27,000 people, but they fill that stadium.
16: This is Dan Patrick.
4: Welcome to the program, already in progress. It's hour two on this Tuesday, fully assembled. Fritzy looking a little more religious after his Day of Atonement yesterday. He is back, better than ever. Boy, you're looking holier than thou.
21: Don't I? A little bit. Yeah, I have a glow. Yeah. There's a glow to me.
4: So you went the whole day, nothing to eat, nothing to drink?
21: Not even water. That was terrible.
4: Nothing.
21: Nothing. And what happens when you don't eat or drink for 24 hours and then you start shoveling in food?

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1: Regular foods that you break the fast with, the amount I ate is a whole other story. 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
2: Okay. Stat of the day brought to you by Panini America, the official trading cards of the program. Dylan in the back row, Marvin up front with Paul, yours truly, and the backroom guys as well. Monday Night Football, that's a statement. You had a great performance by Matthew Stafford, Devontae Adams, Aaron Donald, and... You know, you weren't sure about the Giants. We saw the Giants play really well against the Cowboys in a home game. Jackson Dart got banged up. Malik Nabers got banged up. And for some reason, the Giants defense didn't realize that there's only one receiver you got to worry about last night, and it's Devontae Adams. They didn't stop him. They didn't even contain him. I thought he was wonderful last night. Sunday night, Mile High. It'll be Denver and the Rams. That'll be Sunday Night Football on NBC and Peacock, which is where you can find this program. 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We say good morning to those listening on our radio show, iHeartRadio, Fox Sports Radio as well. I don't know why I'm fixated on Jameis Winston, but I am, because you would think a guy who was taken, number one overall, would be still good enough, backup quarterback with the Giants. He threw for 111 yards and an interception. He came in for Jackson Dart. Since 2015, when Winston was the first overall pick, only one other quarterback has thrown more interceptions than him. And this quarterback is one of our favorites on the show, still active, and actually off to a great start. And if you said Kirk D. Cousins, you would be correct. He's thrown 115 interceptions. Winston's thrown 114.
3: Stat of the day, stat of the day, stat of the day, stat of the day. Here comes that
2: what?
3: Stat of the day.
2: Brought to you by Panini America. Paulie, can you check and see, does Jameis Winston have more interceptions then career starts?
4: That's snarky.
2: Yes.
4: Jameis Winston, 89 career starts.
2: Okay. Oh, yeah. Well, so he has
4: 114 picks. So he's good for one plus per game. We're going to check if someone's got more than that per start.
2: And he's the only 30-30 quarterback, I believe, in NFL history. He had 33 touchdowns, 30 picks back in 2019. Lynn Dickey. I don't know if he did this with the Packers. This is 1983. He had 32-29. Babe Parilli, probably with the Patriots in 64, 31-27. Eli Manning went 31-25 in 2010. Daryl LaMonica, who had one of the great nicknames, the Mad Bomber, 34 touchdowns, 25 interceptions. Let me see. Winston has the most touchdown passes for quarterback throwing at least 30 interceptions. John Hadle had 32 interceptions. Now, that's, once again, they're not playing 17 games or even 16 games back then in 1968. George Blanda had 42 interceptions in 1962. Fran Tarkington had 32. Frank Trapuca, Kelly Trapuca's dad.
4: Wow.
2: I think that was Denver. 1960 had 34 interceptions, and Sid Luckman had 31 interceptions in 1947. Stat of the day. I'm going to guess Brett Favre had more interceptions than starts. There's probably a few of those quarterbacks. How many did Favre had 300 interceptions?
4: Yeah, 336 picks. Damn. For Favre in 298 games. He led the league in interceptions in three different decades. That's pretty cool.
2: Congratulations, Brett. Yes, Dylan?
5: I was looking at Jameis's legendary 30-30 season. Do you know how it ended? How he got to 30-30? The final game of the season was a pick six in overtime. End of the game. That was the 30th interception. Right on the nose.
2: Yeah, Paul.
4: I remember talking about it the next day, and we're like, he throws touchdowns to somebody.
2: Yes.

0: He giveth, he taketh away. But he has a nickname. I can't think of it right now. I call him Trick or Treat, but do you guys see any nicknames for Jameis Winston? And I know I shouldn't be fixating on him, but it was just, I find him such a character, and I know he's going to have a job in the media when it's all said and done, and maybe sooner than he's probably expecting to, but yes, Dylan.
1: Well, I know people call him Jabu. That's his, like, regular nickname. Does he have a more, like, cutesy one that you're thinking of?
0: No, it's a negative one.
1: Oh.
0: But I don't know about Jabu.
1: Famous James.
0: What is Jabu mean?
1: I don't know. That's just his, like, that's his Instagram handle, I think.
2: That's what he hears when he's playing at home.
0: Jabu! I'll give you a bloop on that
2: Thank
0: one.
2: Thank you.
0: All right, poll question, hour two. What do you got, Dylan?
1: All righty. If Jackson Dart doesn't get hurt last night, the result of the game is the same, the Giants lose a close one, or the Giants actually win?
0: The Giants could have been tied at halftime or maybe down 4 points. And, okay, now you're still in the mix there. And, yeah, I think the game would have been a lot closer with Jackson Dart. You had the Rams favored by 6.5. It probably would have ended, you know, like a 6-7 point spread there, the way they were going. All right, 877-3DP show, email address dp@danpatrick.com, Twitter handle @DP Show. Being the outdoorsman that I am, went fishing yesterday and caught some largemouth bass. And I'm becoming quite the fisherman, I believe, at least in my mind. It's catch and release.
2: Yeah.
0: You know, I catch them and then I release them. I lay them back in the water and let them get, the water in their gills, and then I let them swim away and say, I'll see you again next year. Yes, Paul.
2: I think those little fish are looking up and going, wow, Dan Patrick's such a nice guy. Let me back in this lake.
0: Boy, look at that loser up there. Yeah. But then they want me to go duck hunting. And I'm like, I would go with you duck hunting, but I don't want to be hunting duck. But they make it seem like, what's wrong with you? And I'm like, fish, catch them, throw them back. Yeah, but do you eat duck? And I go, no, actually, I don't eat duck. They like to catch you. Well, yeah, well, you eat fish. Yeah, you're right, I do. But not the ones that I catch. Yeah, deal.
1: Would you go turkey hunting? Because I know you do like turkey.
0: I'm just not a hunter. I told you, I bought a BB gun. That's the extent. I'm not hurting anybody with a BB gun. And it's more of just rodents in the yard. Or you're going to shoot cans, something like that. But no, it's not like I'm going to buy a sawed-off shotgun or anything. Yeah, Dylan.
1: What animal are you the most okay killing? Or I guess would be the least feel bad about killing?
0: How about the one that's chasing me? So maybe a bear if I had to, but no, I'll just stay away from them. I'm not going into some kind of habitat. I'm not going into the zoo and going right into, where the bears are. Yeah, Paul.
2: So you'd like an agreement. They don't chase you, you won't chase them.
0: Absolutely.
2: There you go.
0: I think that's only fair. Only fair. But yeah, I'm becoming a Mainer, I think, is what they call it.
2: You got the boots ready? You got your boots for winter?
0: Oh, no, I got it all.
2: Oh, yeah.
0: Yeah. No, I look the part, but I did wear my cords, my famous cords. I went fishing with my cords on, and the guy who I go fishing with, like, he's a true outdoors guy. He just got back from Montana. He was out there elk hunting, gets his face all painted, and he shows up. We're going fishing, and he goes, "What's with the pants?" I said, "What do you mean? You love them?" He goes, "No, you got bright yellow, lime green corduroys on." I said, "Okay, let's see who catches more fish, Zach." Yes, yes, Marvin.
3: In the fall, who looks more outdoorsy, you or Paulie?
0: Paul. Yeah, but Paul looks outdoorsy, like foliage.
2: Yes.
0: Outdoorsy. I'm outdoorsy. I'm a man. I'm going out. I'll be back. I'll try to go out and get dinner. That's the impression I give when I leave the house. When I leave the cabin. When I leave the camp, Yes, Paul.
2: Yeah, mine is more like plaid flannel shirts, duck boots, but I'm sitting inside watching college football all day, not enjoying the outdoors whatsoever.
0: Yeah. But, you know, when you're in Maine, you got to be outside. You got to do it all, you know, cross-country skiing. You got to, you know, ice fishing. I'll be doing that probably coming up here a couple months. Yes, Mark.
3: So when in Maine?
0: Yeah. Yeah. My kids keep, they go, you know, most old people move south. You are moving north. You're going to a colder climate. But you know what? That keeps the kids away because they don't want to go where it's going to be cold. Yes, Paul?
2: I have an idea for a new show. This is a sure thing. You call it Man Up with Dan Patrick. And you go through Maine with people who are old school Mainers who know what they're doing. And they teach you fly fishing, hunting, all the different things they do, chopping wood.
0: They teach me how to do it better.
2: Right.
0: They don't need to teach me.
2: So you're going to have to act and pretend you're not a master outdoorsman for this show because you're already halfway there. But Man Up with Dan Patrick, it's gold.
0: Yeah, I love it. All right, what, Marvin?
3: No. I was just judging you in my head. No, go ahead.
0: Oh, okay.
3: Oh, you're a man.
0: Okay. I'm not 40. Russell in Vegas. Hi, Russ. What do you have for me today?
4: Hey, Dan. First time, long time, 155, 5'9".
0: Okay.
4: So I'm a big Saints fan, and each time you have your team, you've got your Kings or your Chargers or your Bengals. They always fail catastrophically and lose. So I'm asking you politely but firmly to not put my Saints in the lexicon because I just feel like that's going to curse us. And stay in your lane, Dan. Thank you.
0: Thank you, Russell. All right. Fair enough. They're just the New Orleans Saints. Yes, Todd.
5: Keep his Saints out your mouth. Is that what he's saying right now? That's what he sounds like
0: pretty
5: saying.
0: Pretty much. It's okay. I get it. Randy in California. Hi, Randy. What do you have for me?
6: Good morning, Dan. By the way, don't kill any ducks. My daughter is getting married this weekend, so I'm just reaching out to you or you guys because I'm a bit of a crybaby just for that little nugget to just keep it together to get it through the speech.
0: Okay. And you're not sure you can make it all the way through?
6: I practiced last night with the wife and my son, and I got probably to the last minute and just completely fell apart.
0: Okay. Now, I brought my son up there when my daughter got married, and he read the last paragraph because I couldn't do it. But I told everybody that he was kind of my comfort animal, and he was going to be up there if I needed him, if I had to go to the bullpen. Do you have somebody if you need to go to the bullpen? And you announce this as you go up getting ready to give the speech. They just stand there next to you.
6: I do have an older brother, so I haven't discussed this with him. So we have the rehearsal dinner Friday. Maybe I'll pull him aside and pull a Dan Patrick, I guess.
0: And nothing wrong with it. I would do it again. And I got two other daughters, so I probably will do it again. Yes, Paul.
2: I have another show for you. Dan Patrick has your back. You go around the country to different weddings, and you help the father of the bride get through it. You've mastered it. There we go. Problem solved.
0: Okay, this is when I'm retiring?
2: Wait,
0: I can't do it now.
2: No, but we're going to have a pile of shows ready for you.
0: Oh, my God. Maybe I just go into the wilderness. And I just, you know,
2: into the wilderness with Dan Patrick coming up next on Smithsonian or whatever. Discovery.
0: Yes, Dylan.
1: I kind of like the wedding show idea where you travel around, but the twist is that you cry at all these weddings and the dad's totally fine.
2: That's producing.
0: I watched that My Old Ass. Have you seen that movie?
2: What?
0: No, I think it's Aubrey Plaza. She's the star of it. My tired ass, my old ass.
2: My Old Ass, 2024 comedy, Aubrey Plaza.
0: Wow. She's great. I watched it yesterday. Cried. Yeah. No. I watched the whole thing, by the way.
2: I've been working with you a long time. There is nothing more you than watching My Old Ass in its entirety, but you can't get through Goodfellas or The Godfather.
0: No. I know. But I recommend the movie. I thought it was really, and she's, you know, very funny. Wasn't she Parks and Recreation? Yes, Dylan.
1: So I'm seeing the runtime for My Old Ass is only 89 minutes. Is that the kicker? You got to get right under the hour and a half mark for you.
0: Now, I will say that I didn't watch it all the way through. I took a break. And, but I did, you know, I went outside to chop some wood is what I did.
1: That's the first time that sentence has ever been said.
0: Probably the last one. All right, we'll take a break. He is the playmaker, Michael Irvin. His friends call him Irv. He'll join us coming up. The Monday morning quarterback, Albert Breer. His friends call him Bert. He'll join us in an hour from now. We'll take a break. Michael Irvin next. Dan Patrick Show. 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
15: More phone calls coming up. Albert Breer, the Monday morning quarterback, will join us next hour. Stat of the day is always brought to you by Panini America, the official trading cards of the Dan Patrick Show. Hall of Famer, three-time Super Bowl champ, and host of The White House with Michael Irvin, that podcast on Netflix, and NFL studio analyst on Netflix. How's the hair looking, Mike?
16: Well, my hair is fine, man. My hair is going, it looks fine. Your hair looks fine. My hair looks fine. And we're going to keep our hair. We're going to keep our hair, bro. I'm just letting you know, bro, it ain't going nowhere.
15: Okay. What was the inspiration for your new style? Yeah, the new style.
16: Well, you know, Dan, listen. The inspiration came from the number that keeps going up called age. You know, I look at guys my age, and all of their asses are bald head. So when I walk in a room, Dan, you have hair, Dan, you're like me. We walk in a room with a certain power already over everybody in the room because they're spending billions and billions trying to get hair, and we can grow hair. So I figured I should stop going to the barbershop every week. This stuff is too valuable. I'm just cutting it and leaving it on the floor. So I stopped cutting.
15: Okay, but Dave Chappelle channeling Rick James.
16: Yeah. The hair does give me a lot of Rick James comments on social media.
15: Rick James in you.
16: I didn't think about it. I didn't go that deep into it when I first started. You know, I get plenty of people talk about, I'm Rick James. You know what I mean? I do get that. That is funny, bro.
15: What is the most surprising story or what you've learned on the White House podcast?
16: And then, you know, what I love about doing it, especially, you know, we're in the season. I love the season. I love the season because we get to talk football. But I really love talking about the journey. You know, you've been doing this for quite a while, Danny. Get sit down and talk to people because everybody has their why and everybody has their bumps, you know, that part of the road that didn't go so well. And it was this the thing that I realized I got more in me and I can go farther. I'm looking for that. I'm looking for the greatness in this world. That means some people that turn their greatest pain into their greatest promise. I'll give you an example. My boy Deion Sanders has done that. That's what I love about Deion. You know, I've been with Deion a long time. I know what he's going through in his life. And I know how he feels about his relationship with his father. And now he's become such a father to so many young men. So, you know, you turn a great pain into a great promise like that. That those are great men that God has sent our way.
15: This is when Deion needs all of his celebrity friends, Mike. Everybody went out there when he was having success. Now is when his friends should be going out there to show support and going to those games. Anybody could go out when he's on top of the world, got his son there, you got the Heisman Trophy winner. Now that he's getting roughed up a little bit, that's where people should be surrounding him.
16: But 2-1 isn't bad right now. I was looking, hoping he'd go 3-0 and kind of shut down some of the stuff. But a lot of that's going to be there all the time. You know, and Deion, when I go to Colorado, and I will be going to Colorado, I'm his true friend. I truly love him. You know, so I'm going to always support him and be there for him. But when I was going to Colorado, when he first got that job, and I told him, I said, man, this is going to be, it's so beautiful up there. It's going to be heaven. You know, but the reality of it is, and he's talked about this, is this business now is not just a recruiting business. It's a money business. And you need money to recruit. I don't care how good your mouthpiece is. You can sing all kinds of songs. You still gonna need a dollar to holler. You understand what I mean? Because when you walk into those young men homes, their parents, hey, they looking for that dollar to holler. The young man wants to be, I want to be coached by Deion Sanders. I want to get that opportunity. But mom is saying, I want to see people older than Deion, like Ben Franklin's and George Washington's in this house. So it all works together. You know, Deion has spoken on that.
15: Who do you think would be the highest paid NIL athlete of all time?
16: Who I think it would be or who I think it should be? What do you mean, would be?
15: Like, what would Herschel be on the open market?
16: Oh, God.
15: Bull on the open market, Deion on the open market, just to name a few.
16: Yeah, that would be insane.
15: Cam Newton.
16: You put a Deion or Cam Newton, like you said, a Herschel Walker and a Bo Jackson with those kind of numbers. From what I heard, I don't understand why he didn't do it. But what I heard is that Jeremiah Smith got up to $10 million offered. $10 million offered. There's no, you know, maybe me in the University of Miami, but I would have stayed at the U, you know. But I don't know how can you get offered $10 million and not go home to play football, you know. Okay, so I look at that. I look at that and imagine what Deion would have gotten.
15: But, Mike, how dangerous is it? Like, if you had $10 million at the U.
16: Yeah. Yeah, I wouldn't be here. Yeah, probably. But let me tell you what's best about that. Let me tell you what's best about that, Dan. And I've been working with this. I got a show out. It's on YouTube called Fetching Fletchers, right? It's Mark Fletcher's mom. I got an RV, dazzed it up, University of Miami. Late father on it, put the road games on it, because she doesn't fly, she drives to all the games. This is the difference between me and them. We didn't have an opportunity to have our moms with us during the time we were trying to pull everybody out of the ghetto. They have their moms with them because they have that money. And I would like to think, as I work with Linda Fletcher, as I work with Mama Tony, as I work with Dorian Missa mom, and these are great moms that are right there on campus with those young men. Dan, I look at this and say, we didn't have this. I would have been better if I had this. You know, if I was able to make enough money to say, Mom, you can come be with me now here and help me. Problems come when you have great growth in your profession, and not having growth in your person, then you run into a problem. If I got mom there to help monitor those things, to help me with those things, then I think I would have been better. I look at Malachi Tony and Mama Tony and them right, and she's right there. I mean, hey, Malachi Tony, I tell people right now, Malachi Tony's more mature than I ever was at 18. I believe he's more mature than I am right here at 60. That's how mature he is, because he has his mom and he has the right people around him. So yeah, there's a scary part to it. But there's that other aspect to it, that the mom and everybody could be right there helping you.
15: He's Michael Irvin, the Hall of Famer. His podcast is called The White House with Michael Irvin. And if you're wondering about the White House, that was a house that you had in Dallas with the Cowboys. Yeah. Would come and visit the White House, correct?
16: Yes. Yeah, let me explain this too, Dan. You know, when we did the documentary with Netflix, after the documentary, the most searched word. And right around this time, I was thinking about, okay, what will I put? I'm going to do a podcast, and I was working with Netflix, and what do we want to name it? That popped out. I was like, oh, this is fine. And you know, Dan, I'm a spiritual man, so it ran perfectly. You know what the Bible says? The Bible says that the devil meant for evil, God will make it good. You know, so as many times as everybody has talked about me and dogged me and talked about that White House, every time I get a check, and it has White House on it, I say, God has made it good. You see what I'm saying? God has made it good because that check has the White House on it.
15: How do you think I would have done in the White House?
16: Damn. I thought you, Dan, you would have done well there in the White House, Dan. You would have fit perfectly. Not because of anything that we were doing in the White House, just because of your ability to assimilate and associate with people. You're a good assimilator and an associator with people. So you would have been good, D. I know that for sure.
15: I would have put the white into White House. People would have probably thought that it would have been the whiter house, I think, is if I walked in.
16: We had plenty white there. All the way around. I can't say it that close. I just said I'm a spiritual man, but you know what I'm saying. You know what I'm saying, D.
15: I saw where you're trolling Justin Herbert over his relationship with his girlfriend after the Chargers lost. Why are you?
16: I wasn't trolling him. I guess that's the word they call troll. I mean, we're running around having fun. I'm telling you, dude, I know. And let me be straight with this. Here's the reality of it. I come from the old school, the Jimmy Johnsons, you know, where all focus must be on winning. Can't have focus on everything else. And it's hard to drag everybody's mind to one place. One place. And you cannot, I don't care, you cannot have a locker room thinking that your mind isn't on winning all the time. I have no problem with this great relationship and it's a beautiful relationship and all of that. But he has a relationship with us too. And you're making $50 million a year. Whatever time she has, whatever airplane she's taking, you are controlling. Why do you have to leave practice to go take her to an airport? It makes the rest of the people may think, is this mine? Really, all the way on winning? You know, this kind of stuff Jimmy Johnson always told us about and always talked about. So, you know, and if there's 53 guys in that locker room and the 53rd guy thinks this, that's not good. That's just not good. So everybody's mind needs to be on winning. So I have to say, you can buy a private plane. You get a private plane. You leave when you need to. Why can't you leave after practice or leave between practice, leave before practice? Why do you have to leave practice and let everybody else think that your mind is not on what it needs to be?
15: Okay, but did people criticize you that you weren't all in on winning with Dallas if you were off the field with the White House and having fun?
16: You see them back there, right?
15: I see the okay. Three Super Bowl trophies.
16: You can't criticize me if I'm bringing them in. Okay. So what are we saying here, bro?
15: Okay. All right. Hey, so as long as you show
16: Justin
15: out on Sunday.
16: If Justin brought a couple of those things in, and he nobody's going to say that. Nobody's going to say that.
15: Devontae Adams, Hall of Famer?
16: Oh, yeah, absolutely.
15: Okay.
16: Absolutely. Yeah. When you go to three different teams and you lead the league three different times in touchdowns on three different teams, it takes me, and he's at a different place. I put him as a Hall of Famer, but I liken him to a guy like Andre Johnson. See, he's going to three different teams, but he's been blessed with some very good quarterbacks, you know, but he's certainly a first ballot Hall of Famer for me. First ballot Hall of Famer. Now, Andre Johnson, every time I go to Canton, wearing Canton, I see Jerry Rice, I see Joe Montana, I see Troy Aikman, I'm in there with him. You know, I see Andre Reed and Jim Kelly. I see Andre Johnson and say, your quarterback ain't never get here. He's the only one in there without his quarterback, you know? And this dude, but Devontae quarterbacks will be there. You know, Aaron Rodgers will be there. Matthew Stafford will be there one day. So Devontae's been even more blessed to have the great quarterbacks, but he's certainly, I think, a first ballot Hall of Famer.
15: Do you have any beef left over with anybody you played against that maybe cheap shot?
16: You know, it's so funny, Dan, it trips me out. I promise you. And I don't know. I guess I do know. I don't have any beef with anybody that I played against. All of the guys, I jokingly say this, but I'm dead serious. I always say I had to go through gold jackets to get my gold rings. You know, I played the Deion Sanders, the Daryl Greens, the Rod Woodson, the Aeneas Williams, the Champ Baileys, you know, the Eric Allens. And right now, if you ask me, those are my best friends in the NFL right now. My best friends around me. It's amazing. We tried to whoop each other's ass. And now we become best friends all the way around. And I think when you battle a man in those situations so much, you look at his soul, you know, and you fight him so hard and you say, hey, you know, I'm fighting you because you're on another team, but we're built of the same stuff. And so when the fighting's all over, man, we become great, great friends. Del Green asked me, said, man, you know, about other guys, like, Michael, why can't other guys let it go? And now it's time to be friends, man. We come to the Hall of Fame and have a great time every year. So it's amazing to me. I guess we had such battles, man, that we become such great friends.
15: Could Daryl Green run a sub 4.5 40 right now?
16: Right now. Right now. Because him and Deion are different. Them dudes, they never drink or smoke. You know, I told them I got all this. Don't worry about it. I'll cover it for y'all. I said,
15: there's none left after you, Mike. There wasn't any left over. Did you find God? Because I think God had to be hiding from you, Mike. So I give you credit that you found him. He had to be hiding from you for years.
16: Hey, you know what it is? I'm a PK. My father was a preacher, so, you know, I was running full speed the other way since you had it growing up. I go, I have to do all this stuff on Monday through Saturday. Well, I got to spend all this time in church on Sunday. You know what I'm saying? Right. So, you know, I understood. I understood. I was just probably trying to run from it.
15: Yeah, you ran a 4.29 away from it.
16: Yeah, could never run a 4.29 on the football field.
15: No.
16: But when it was time, yeah, that's kind of how it is.
15: Just fast enough. He is Michael Irvin, the White House with Michael Irvin, the podcast on Netflix. Great to talk to you, Irv. Thanks for joining us.
16: DP is so good. It's always good. DP, and listen, you're the pioneer, man. Look at what you're doing, man. And you're still running strong, boy. You're looking good. You're doing your own thing, man. God has blessed you, brother. And I'm praying that he continues to bless you.
15: Well, thank you, Mike. It's Michael Irvin, Hall of Famer. We'll take a break. Our play of the day next on The Dan Patrick Show.

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17: Play clock one. Stafford gets it off, stands up to throw. Fade ball, left side. Devontae separates. Devontae brings it in over the shoulder for a three-score lead. These are the LA Rams we know and love. A dot from Stafford to Adams.
0: 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Solomon in Los Angeles is back. Hi, Solomon. What's on your mind?
18: Hey, Dan, thanks so much. You know, frustrated Charger fan here, typical of the Chargers. They go out and they lose to teams they're supposed to beat. Now, they got this gauntlet coming up, right? Knowing them and how neurotic they are, they probably go 4-1, 3-2. Help me with this team. It's always something. If it's not the coaching, it's the players. If no one's on the same page, there's injuries. Every year they go through this with high expectations.
0: Yeah, I'm surprised that they got off to this kind of start against those two opponents. And even if the Cardinals and Raiders are improved, and they are, you should still beat them. The fact that you're getting nothing out of Justin Herbert when you have your head coach recently touting him as he'll end up maybe as the greatest quarterback of all time. Mike McDaniel is play calling, coming from the Dolphins and bringing that philosophy. Now, I know they don't have wide receivers, but did you prepare for Mike and his style of offense and go out and get a couple of wide receivers? If you have Ladd McConkey, might need a little bit more than that. So, as much as, you know, we're supposed to lower our expectations for Justin Herbert, he's not going to be the greatest quarterback of all time. He's not the best quarterback in his own division right now. Because Bo Nix is probably thought of, you know, in a higher regard. Kirk Cousins has played really well, and then you throw in Mahomes. So try being the best quarterback in your own division and win a couple of these games. And, boy, that is a tough schedule coming up. Robert in Sacramento. Hi, Robert. What do you have for me?
19: Hey, guys. Thanks for taking the call. My question last night, and they talked about it a little bit, Troy and Joe did, they're only carrying a backup quarterback. They don't have a third-string quarterback. So you've got a quarterback who's still fairly young, even though he had a great year last year, and he had a decent first game. But a kid out of concussion, you never know what's going to happen. You're traveling across country, and your backup is a guy you just don't know what the heck you're going to get from. How do you not carry an extra quarterback just in case?
0: Well, especially with that quarterback and the way he plays, I absolutely have to have a third quarterback on that roster because Jackson Dart plays like a defensive back. He is an aggressor. He's physical. And that style doesn't last, not for an entire season. And I think having – now, Jameis Winston can come out and play lights out. But, yeah, I can't have that fluctuation there. If you think you're a playoff team, are you sold that Jameis Winston can keep you at a certain level? Because if I look at what's going on in Seattle and what's going on in Minnesota, they have played well. Now, is that sustainable? Probably not. But you got to win these games. More importantly, you can't lose these games early in the season that you should have won. Because that's going to crush you at the end of the year when you miss the playoffs by one game. Seattle is making do without Sam Darnold. and Minnesota without Kyler Murray and Carson Wentz. They're doing just enough. Now, if Jackson Dart is out and Jameis Winston is in, now all of a sudden we probably have a different conversation about the Giants' expectation for playoffs this year. Yeah, Paulie.
12: I went and checked, double-checked the New York Giants official depth chart. They have no third-string quarterback. They have no emergency quarterback on the roster nor on the sidelines.
0: Dave in Cincinnati. Hi, Dave.
14: Hey, thanks for taking my call, Dan. Just a nickname for Jameis Winston might be Jameis Win Some, Lose Some. but I had a question for you also. What do you think the timetable is on Deshaun Watson after having a decent game? Are they going to push that back, or are we going to see Sanders play on Sunday?
0: No, I think Deshaun Watson has earned the right to be the quarterback for the next couple of games. I don't think this is, if he doesn't play well this next game, then all of a sudden he's going to be benched. I think they probably will give him a little bit more of a leash there. And he played well. You win that game. I don't think anybody thought they were going to win that game and that he was going to play well. And that's all he has to do this season. You know, he was doing the, oh, woe is me, and the media expects 400 yards and 5 touchdowns. No, we don't. No, we're very realistic. Maybe 200, 250 yards and 2 touchdowns, which is what I said last week prior to the game where he threw for 250 yards and 2 touchdowns. Do that, no interceptions, you'll be okay in Cleveland. Now, are you part of the long-term solution? Probably not. But if you want to keep your job, you can. 250 yards, 2 touchdowns. That's it. Albert Breer, Monday Morning Quarterback, will join us coming up next hour. Paulie's in the confessional, getting ready to prepare for Not So Fast coming up at noon Eastern on Peacock. 2 hours in the books. One more to go on this Tuesday with Fritzy, Dylan, Mar, Paulie, yours truly. 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
26: Cloudy skies with a few peaks of sun this afternoon, with daytime highs approaching 66. Mainly cloudy skies expected again tonight. Lows level off around 51. Sunshine mixed with clouds at times. Tomorrow, high temperatures reach up to 67. Right now, 64.
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0: I think the LSU-Ole Miss game lived up to the hype. It was an event. 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
31: The stadium was full, you know, an hour early. So I guess I had to leave to get him to do that. So you're welcome.
0: You could see where he was kind of crestfallen there at the very end of the game. But Trinidad Chambliss.
32: Chambliss was sixth in the Heisman odds on Friday. He is now number one in the Heisman odds.
29: Broadcasting from the Man Cave.
0: I mean, Oxford, Mississippi has 27,000 people, but they fill that stadium.
29: This is Dan Patrick.
0: Final hour on this Tuesday. Fritzy is back from his day of atonement and looks spiritually wonderful.
33: I feel wonderful.
0: Thank you, Tom. Dylan is here. Whoa, Tyler is up front in for Marvin. Marvin's wife needed him to drive her someplace. I think she's under the weather, so Marvin is out for the final hour. Paulie is prepping for Not So Fast coming up at the top of the hour. So big day Ray in the seat as he is always in for the final hour of the program. Yes, Todd?
33: I made a little tongue-in-cheek joke, which I don't think it went over very well. I said, Tyler and Ray in the front, I think I've overstayed my welcome after 25 years. I've seen them come and go. You should have kicked me out a long time ago. Let me say, I appreciate that.
0: Do you think if you keep talking that it gets funnier?
33: Probably not.
0: I don't know. Okay.
33: But I think I hurt their feelings. I was just a total joke having fun because I love those guys. just weird when you see different people in different chairs every other day.

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1: Here, he'll stop by as well in about 20 minutes from now. And we will bring you Overshadowed Tuesday. Some of the players that you may not be aware of who had really good games this weekend. For instance, if I said Parker Washington, you probably might not know which team he's on. He plays for the Jags. He had 7 catches, 98 yards. He broke out last season, 3 100-yard receiving games in his final 4, and he was a 6th-round pick out of Penn State in 2023. How about Chris Olave? 8 catches, 86 yards, and a touchdown. He is one of the better receivers in football. In his last 5 games, he had 6 catches, 85 yards and a touchdown, 10 catches, 148, 2 touchdowns, 8 catches, 119, 1 touchdown, 10 catches, 182, 8 catches, 86 yards, and a touchdown. But how about the Bengals' offensive tackle, Amarius Mims? He had 34 pass-blocking snaps against the vaunted Texans defense. Will Anderson and Danil Hunter, he allowed 0 pressures. How about the Panthers linebacker, Devin Lloyd? 9 tackles, 2 tackles for a loss, 2 interceptions, 1 sack, a touchdown, 3 pass defensed. He signed with the Panthers in the offseason, came in from Jacksonville. How about the Browns wide receiver, Denzel Boston? 5 catches, 95 yards, and a touchdown. He was the 2nd-round pick out of Washington. Casey Concepcion was the top receiver for the Browns. But Boston has been really good. He also had 59 yards in week 1. Just some of the overshadowed members of Tuesday. Yes, Todd.
2: Are we allowed to play like a few seconds of Don't You Forget About Us? Because this has a Don't You Forget About Me kind of feel with these guys. Are we allowed to do that? Do you think it's a clever thing to do? Let's go to Frank in Peeksville, Ohio.
1: Donald in Wisconsin joins us on the program. Hi, Donald. What do you have for me today?
3: Hey, Dan, how you doing?
1: Good, Don.
3: A compliment to you. And I've been trying to get a hold of you for a long time. I want to say thank you for all the things you have brought to the table. I want to say thank you to helping veterans get through their depression, anxiety. I am one of them, Vietnam vet. I also want to say when my daughter was killed in a car accident, you helped me get through all that. And you're the godfather of sports talk. You're a decent man, and I just want to say thank you. You have helped me in my life.
1: Well, whatever small role I played, thank you, Donald. We appreciate that. I always mention this when it comes to Vietnam vets. I've seen this firsthand, and man, does it anger me. We look at those who went to Vietnam, not that they had a choice, but they didn't come back as heroes because we didn't win anything there. And you have these, you know, Veterans Day parades, and, you know, we look at World War II, and rightfully so, even the Korean War. I don't know. We don't embrace those kids who went to Vietnam when they came back. And I look for the Vietnam vet. I just because I know how that, or at least I try to know how that must feel, that you come back to your own country. I know this is a tangent, but the fact that he mentioned that he served in Vietnam. Kurt in Oregon. Hi, Kurt. What do you have for me today?
4: Hey, Dan. I want to thank you for bringing Stephen Wilson Jr. to the table. I went to a concert of his on Saturday. Had a birthday Sunday. Seahawks win. It's wonderful. I had a different take on Deshaun. Oh, by the way, I went to that concert with my dad. So shout out to him. It was emotional. It was fun. It was great. I have a different take on Deshaun Watson. Everyone was kind of ragging on him after week. What's that?
1: Yeah, go ahead.
4: Oh, yeah. Sorry. Everyone was ragging on Deshaun Watson after week.

0: one. You were just talking, actually, about the Jacksonville defense. He went 16 of 22 for 205 yards. You know, he only missed six incompletions, and if half of those were throwaways, he really only had, you know, three real incompletions. So I didn't obviously watch the game because why would I do that? But, you know, I think people were giving him a hard time after week one. After week two, they beat Baker, and I think he's kind of, people are now seeing, oh, he might be actually a quarterback we can use for a little while.
1: Well, he should be. Now, I know he's had injuries and, you know, big injuries, but he's getting paid to play like a really good quarterback, a top 15 quarterback. I'm not asking him to be Mahomes. I'm not asking him to be Joe Burrow, Josh Allen. I'm just asking him to be somewhat similar to what he was when he was with Houston. That's all. The off-the-field stuff, look, that's on the Browns. They brought him in. They had to give him an offer that he couldn't refuse. He wanted to go to Atlanta. He ends up in Cleveland. All this fallout. All right, he's your quarterback. But I can judge him on what I see as a quarterback. I mean, the Deshaun Watson, the person, I have no interest in. But Deshaun Watson, the quarterback, I am interested in, either good or bad. Because I do think that I think Cleveland has a bright future. I just think trying to find that quarterback, and I don't think it's Deshaun Watson, I don't think it's Shedeur Sanders, but that's just my opinion. But if you give me Deshaun Watson at, you know, this level, I'll take that. Don't throw stupid interceptions. If you can make us at least competitive offensively and you can take advantage of a couple of really good wide receivers, young wide receivers, I think that you have a nucleus there that maybe you can build upon. The Browns front office can. Trip in Vegas. Hi, Trip. What do you have for me today?
2: Hey, good morning, DP. Always good to speak with y'all. I got two things. When I first saw Tyler in the front row, I was like, whoa, does Marvin need a Snickers bar? And then secondly, back with Jameis Winston, if y'all remember, when he was caught by the police leaving the grocery store with crab legs, even they have an interception on him. Y'all have a good day.
1: All righty. Thank you, Trip. Thank you. Usually there's a big windup with Trip. Yeah, Tyler is normally answering your phone calls, but he is out in the front row, you know, taking Marvin's place here and Big Day Ray as well. Lucas in Scotland. Hi, Luke. Welcome back.
3: Hey, Dan. Good morning.
1: Good morning.
3: Well, before I get started, I have to wish a happy suck it front row to the new fellows. Hopefully they've received that for Tyler and Big Day Ray. But just I want to push back on you just a little bit with the Rams and Giants game. You're kind of talking about the Giants as if they should have won that game. You know, you're saying that might be a game that they're a playoff team and they miss out. They're going to look back and say, why did we lose that game? But I don't think anyone went into that thinking, oh, they should win against the Rams. That was, I mean, if you looked at the beginning of the year, you would almost pencil that in as a, oh, the Rams should probably beat the Giants. So they...
1: Lucas, I don't know how you got that from me that I thought the Giants were going to win. I thought that they could have made it competitive, and you had Jackson Dart getting injured. It could have been 14-10, 14-14 at halftime, in my opinion. And I thought that they were going to be losing by a touchdown. I didn't entertain the Giants winning that game, not for a moment. If you took that from whatever I said earlier, you know, then that's on me, but... No, I did not think this is, boy, the Giants are going to look back at the end of the year and go, we should have won that game against the Rams. No, if Jackson Dart plays the entire game, I think they make it competitive. But I didn't have them winning that game. Okay. All right, that's Lucas in Scotland. Yes, Ray?
4: Yeah, Dan, I think what you're saying is the backup quarterback should be winning games you're supposed to win. So the Giants play the Titans next week at home. You expect Jameis Winston to help you win that game. Six divisions last year were determined between two or less games. So if you have a fill-in guy, you need him to win the games you need to win if you're competing for a playoff spot.
1: Yeah, and that's why I brought up what's happening in Minnesota with Carson Wentz, what's happening in Seattle with Drew Locke. They are winning games for teams that we... Certainly Seattle to make the playoffs. And if Minnesota's going to stay in the chase there in that division, then you got to win these games. At no point did I think, you know, a different backup quarterback was going to lead the, you know, Giants to a victory over the Rams. Don in Pennsylvania. Hi, Don. What do you have?
5: What's up, Dan?
1: Hey.
5: Hey, listen, a little talk about the Texas Longhorns and the Eagles. What chances do you think they have?
1: For what?
5: Well, I mean, the national championship, Super Bowl maybe?
1: Well, I have the Eagles going to the Super Bowl to face Denver, so I obviously think highly of them. And DraftKings' latest odds has Texas as the second-best odds to win the national title. So I would say they have a really good chance, both of them, certainly the Texas Longhorns. Yes, Ray?
4: The team that's third on that is the Bulldogs, Georgia. I feel like we're forgetting about Georgia. We're talking about Miami, everybody else. They have a veteran at quarterback. I feel like Georgia is being slept on at the moment.
1: Is that Gunnar Stockton?
4: Gunnar, yeah.
1: Gunnar Stockton. You're right. We haven't talked about Georgia in the bigger picture here. Well, we spent so much time on LSU and Ole Miss. The Ohio State-Texas game, also, you know, huge. You got Oregon and USC coming up this weekend. But, yeah, Georgia, you know, almost routinely sends 8 or 9 guys to the NFL every year. But I would expect great things, Don, from both of those teams. Marcel in California. Hi, Marcel. What's on your mind today?
6: Yeah, I want to talk about a diehard Dodger fan, baseball fan, and everything like that. And I know you're talking football and stuff like that. So let's say Major League Baseball has a huge postseason, big fans and everything like that. Are the owners really going to lock them out? That's my question.
1: I would say there is a distinct likelihood that that's going to happen. I mean, you can have a. They had a great postseason last year. So I don't know if what happens in the offseason is predicated on what happens in the playoffs. You have a bunch of owners of teams that can't compete. Just about every team in the NFL, you can start the season and dream. Like, there is the possibility that you could be making the playoffs, making a playoff run. There are teams in baseball that know every single year we have no chance. Basketball, you got a lot of teams that, you know, there's only a couple that start the year and you go, they got no chance of making the playoffs. Now you have the play-in tournament. With baseball, add an extra wild card, it doesn't matter. We pretty much know the teams that are going to be in the playoffs. Now, you can get surprised, like, you know, the Vegas A's, you know, the great season. But for the most part, if you're Cincinnati, Pittsburgh, you're probably going, okay, where are we going to end up? The Marlins? You know, how many wins can we possibly have? Who are we selling off? I just don't think it's a great business model. And, you know, I applaud the Dodgers for they found a way to spend their money and also spend it wisely and also bring in, you know, talent from around the league. I want ownership spending money. The Dodgers spend money. I mean, the Mets spend money, but they spend it stupidly. You know, and, you know, Tampa, every year it feels like they field a team and you go, I don't know who they are, but, you know, here they are again being competitive. I just think the other owners, now this could be, hey, we're not good enough, smart enough. We don't hire the right people to be able to compete. We need some help. You know, can we make it so everybody's playing by the same rules? Because in the NFL, you have that. In the NBA, aside from the Clippers with their side deals, everybody's playing by the same rules. In Major League Baseball, not everybody's playing by the same rules. At least from the standpoint of we can spend whatever we want and the other teams can't. But do I think there's going to be a lockout? I do. Now, I don't know if, you know, what's accomplished here. Like, what can be your salary cap level? I want teams to spend, and there are a lot of teams that don't. They're like, no, we're good. That's our product out there. No need to add anything expensive. No need to lock up somebody long term. That I have a bigger problem with that. Yeah, Dylan.
7: Yeah, I mean, is that why this is happening now? Because it feels like this was the first time that the concept of a salary floor was really explored. So it's like the only feasible way for them to actually agree to a cap is for there to be a floor.
1: Yes, Ray.
4: Yeah, so I'm looking at it right here. The Dodgers are spending around $380 million this year. The Guardians are spending $76 million. So yeah. That's like almost $300 million is the difference.
1: And you're just trying to get into the playoffs, and maybe you get lucky. We've seen that. You know, Arizona went to a World Series. I don't know where they are on the spending list there. But you will get these stories. You'll get that one year where something magical. You know, the Brewers do it every year. Where do the Arizona Diamondbacks rank on spending, right?
4: They're currently 10th this year.
1: Okay. All right. So if you're in the top 10, you know, good for you. Yes, Dylan.
7: Yeah, I mean, the Rays made it to the World Series in 2020. They ultimately lost to the Dodgers, but their payroll was like $30 then. I mean, it does happen.
1: Not exactly $30.
7: That's in that ballpark.
1: Yeah. All right, we'll take a break. Albert Breer, the Monday morning quarterback, will join us coming up next. Dan Patrick Show. 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

0: making it work. They paid out $28 million, third lowest number in baseball, ahead of the Pirates and the Orioles. Now, keep this in mind. Mike Trout makes $37 million. These are the players who make more money than the entire rosters of the entire roster of the Rays. Gerrit Cole, Max Scherzer, Nolan Arenado, Zach Greinke. Like, there's quite a few players on that list that make more than the entire rosters of the Pirates and Orioles and Rays. So that's 2020 and going to the World Series with that kind of payroll. All right. We'll get to more phone calls, 877-3DP-SHOW. 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Twitter handle, @DPShow. Albert Breer, the Monday morning quarterback, back on the program. Do we have any updates here on injuries? I know Caleb, we can start there. Jaden Daniels, I know Kurt Warner talked about trying to play through it. And then you had last night with Malik Nabers and Jackson Dart.
1: Sure. Well, Malik Nabers came back into the game, so that's a plus. You know, Jackson Dart's an interesting one. The initial thought was it was a sprained MCL. Now, they didn't get back until, I think it was like 7 or 8 a.m. Local time this morning, obviously, with the cross-country flight coming back from Los Angeles. But generally, like, that's about a month now because he's a quarterback. Could he push it and come back faster than that? I certainly think that he could. I don't think the team will put that on him, but, you know, I think he could. Caleb Williams looks like they dodged a bullet. And, you know, I've seen all the memes like everybody else. But, like, it does look like, wow, that was a painful thing to go through. He did wind up coming out of it okay. And, you know, I would expect him to maybe miss some time. But I, you know, as Ben Johnson said, but I don't think it's going to be an extended period. And then Jaden Daniels, you know, with him, it's so like the idea now is to go the non-surgical route, which means basically that he's going to be out for about a month and then he's going to play with a brace, which is what he did last year. And, you know, you hope that you make it through. Okay. Now, of course, the important context from last year is they played him for a while. They fell out of the race and then it wasn't worth playing him anymore. So they wound up shutting him down. That wasn't Jaden's call. That was the team's call to do that. I know Jaden was a little pissed off. He wanted to finish the year, but they did shut him down. So I'd say, like, in every one of those cases, there's an element of it could have been worse for sure.
0: I'm looking at the 2025 quarterback class. Cam Ward, Jackson Dart, Tyler Shuck, Shador Sanders. Cam Ward is... At what point do we have enough of a sample size with Cam Ward that we can make kind of a educated statement on, did they whiff on this?
1: So I think right now you still give him time. It's a new system. You know, he's playing for Brian Daboll now and for Robert Saleh now. And they've got a lot of young players around him. You know, obviously they draft Carnell Tate, you know, high in the first round. And it's a new system for all of those guys too, you know? So like the Gunnar Helms of the world who's in his second year, the two young receivers, DK and Amanda Moore that they drafted, in 2025, those guys are learning a new system as well. So I think you have to give the quarterback some grace in that there's a lot of youth around him and it's a new system for everybody. That said, you know, I look like the coaching staff isn't as invested in him as the last one was. They weren't part of drafting him. Yes, the general manager was, but if the Titans don't start winning, this becomes a very real thing because if they wind up with a top five pick and some of the quarterbacks keep going with the momentum that they've had early in the year in the college season, and you know the names, Drew Mestemaker, Arch Manning, like the way he finished that Ohio State game, you know, Trinidad Chambliss, we'll see. I think he's a little iffier because of the physical traits, but you know, you start to look at that bigger picture of where they are at that position. And, you know, like they're going to have to make a decision if things keep going the way that they're going. A lot of season to go. Cam Ward can still turn around. Maybe the Titans won't be drafting in the top five. But right now, if things stay the way they are, then they would have a decision to make.
0: Yeah. And you're seeing this in Houston, where CJ Stroud is not off to a start if you're going to try to get a contract extension, whereas Bryce Young appears to be putting up, you know, really good numbers there. Can you see one or both of those guys getting extensions or not getting extensions?
1: I think they're both kind of up in the air right now, you know, and to me, like, this is the trouble, Dan, with the way that the system has worked. You don't see guys who are drafted high in the first round taking like what Baker Mayfield took with the Buccaneers 3 years ago or 2 years ago. You don't see them taking what Sam Darnold took with the Seahawks last year, right? I mean, those guys, Baker took, I think it was 100 over three. Sam took a little more than that. I think it was 105 over three. So you're talking about like a little more than half the top of the quarterback market. There is no example of a young quarterback who was drafted, you know, in the top 10 that went through his rookie contract. Guy a contract at the very top of the market, or you walk away from him. And so that's what's so interesting about the Bryce situation and the CJ situation to me. I think they're both good examples of how quarterback development isn't always linear. I think, you know, when we watched Mahomes and Allen and Lamar Jackson and Joe Burrow, how fast they developed and how they maintained their level of play. Like, I think we all assumed, okay, for Bryce Young, for C.J. Stroud, for Drake May, for Caleb Williams, for Jaden Daniels, well, they're just gonna be what they were when they were their very best and keep getting better, and that's not always the way it works.
0: I am fascinated with the backstory, with if there is a backstory, the Rams and the Browns, what the Browns knew about Myles Garrett, what the Rams knew about Myles Garrett, because it felt like the Rams, they were going to see if he could play through this. Did the Browns know that they were sending a damaged or potentially damaged Myles Garrett to the Rams?
1: I don't think so outside of the I don't think they did outside of the idea that age has its normal effects on guys. And this is the sort of stuff, Dan, that you don't often hear about that comes along with acquiring a player that has that sort of mileage on his body. This is Myles Garrett's 10th year in the NFL. He has been the focal point of the Browns' defensive line for 9 years when they trade him, right? That means the amount of double teams, the amount of chips, the amount of game plans that were designed to stop him, like all of that mileage is on his body. And this is why guys of that age generally don't get traded for this sort of return, because these sorts of things can crop up. You know, we look at some of the bigger names that have been traded, and I'm not talking about the quarterbacks outside of the quarterback position, but, you know, guys like Khalil Mack, you know, like Micah Parsons, those guys were moved in their mid-20s. Those guys, there's still like a lot of meat left on the bone. And so, you know, this, I think, was always the risk in taking on a player at 30 years old with 9 years of mileage on his body going into year 10. So do I think the Browns are surprised that something like this cropped up? No, but I don't think they viewed trading him away as trading some sort of damaged goods.
0: What is more real, the 0-2 Chargers, 0-2 Texans, 0-2 Buccaneers?
1: 0-2 Chargers, 0-2 Texans, 0-2 Buccaneers. Can I rank them?
0: Yeah.
1: So I would say I'm most worried about the 0-2 Chargers, but that has as much to do with their schedule as anything else. They just blew the two layups. Pull up their next seven games, four games before the bye, three games after the bye. It's not hard to conjure a scenario where they're like 2-7, you know? And so these were the two games against the Cardinals and against the Raiders where you looked at it and you said, okay, well, even if they go 1-3 in the four games before their bye, and I don't have the schedule up, I know they play the Bills this week. Even if you go 1-3 in that stretch, well, you're still 3-3 because you beat the Cardinals and Chargers, or you beat the Cardinals and Raiders. And now being 0-2 in those games really puts them in a tough spot. I'm also a little concerned with them in the lack of an identity offensively. And you thought, like, with Mike McDaniel coming aboard, his foundation in the run game, and schematically he's different than Jim Harbaugh has been, but you figured those two guys would be able to put something together where there would be an unbelievable run game right out of the box. And that hasn't happened. And that, to me, is bothersome, especially when they're changing the coordinator on the other side of the ball, too, and losing one of the elite play callers in Jesse Minter and going to Chris O'Leary, who I think is going to be a really good coach, but might take a minute to get there. I would say with the Buccaneers, I don't like the way that they've looked. And I think the Chargers are a better team than the Buccaneers right now. But I would be more – I think the Buccaneers have a little more cushion because of the division they play in and because of their schedule. You know, and then I think the Texans are going to be just fine. Like, I think the Texans, because of the foundation they have defensively, they do think the offense will get better as the season goes on. I'd be least worried about the Texans out of those three teams.
0: Albert Breer, the Monday Morning Quarterback, senior NFL reporter, more impressed with the Bills or the 49ers?
1: So let me ask you this. If the Rams, so the Rams played the 49ers in week one, right? If the Rams did over the first 2 weeks what the Niners just did, what would we be saying?
0: That they're going to win the Super Bowl.
1: Yeah. Right? Like if the Rams had blown out the Niners and then come back from Australia and did what they did last night, fair enough to the Rams, did what they did last night to the Giants, we would be like, that team is going to the Super Bowl. So I think we need to give credit where it's due. I mean, they played two very different games, right? They ran the ball right down Main Street on the Rams, right? Like, they ran the Rams over, which is typically how the great 49ers teams of Kyle Shanahan have attacked the great Rams teams of Sean McVay. And then, you know, in week two, they come back and the Dolphins overcommit to stopping the run. Okay, Brock Purdy will go 20 of 22. And we'll slice you apart. The Dolphins aren't very good right now. They would tell you that themselves in an honest moment. But I think you're seeing some things from the Niners. Now, the caveat there is that the age thing could catch up with them over the course of the year. So their best players, Kittle, Trent Williams, McCaffrey, Nick Bosa, Fred Warner. I talk about the miles on the body of Myles Garrett, right? There are a lot of miles on those guys. Mike Evans, right? Like, so what does this look like in November and December? I think that that's the question. But they have been really impressive, just the all-around game they're playing. The Bills look scary for obvious reasons because they've got the best player in football and a really good environment around them.
0: Better career, Mike Evans or Devontae Adams?
1: Ooh. My first instinct is to say Mike Evans because of the consistency of performance, because of the Super Bowl ring, and because he's done it with so many different quarterbacks. Whereas I think Adams' performance may have, although he did really well that year with the Raiders, he had like 150 targets and 117 catches or whatever it was with the Raiders. That's really close. So I think like Evans had probably had a better career and may have the better Hall of Fame case, but I would probably take Devontae Adams if you gave me the choice of the two at the beginning of their careers. They're both great players.
0: They're both Hall of Famers, though, in my opinion.
1: Right.
0: What about you? Yeah.
1: Yeah, I think it's going to be really hard for receivers to get in just because there are so many guys with outstanding numbers, but they both have really good cases.
0: What's going on with Tyreek Hill? Is he in play at any point this season?
1: Yeah, he wants to play. I mean, I wonder how closely he's been watching his old team, you know, and how closely he's been watching the Chiefs and how much of a pull there might be for him to go back there and finish his career there. Now, you saw the video just like I did over the summer. It still looked like he had a ways to go. This is a very, very serious injury. So I don't want to talk in absolutes here as if like, yeah, he's definitely coming back and he's definitely going to bring X, Y, and Z to the table. But I can tell you, like, he does want to play. And I think they're going to be smart about this, just about when his entry point is and where he goes. And I think, you know, we all have the Chiefs circled as a potential suitor. You know, you see what they're able to do. I mean, you know, one of the most impressive things about the Chiefs thus far to me is, like, they have a real identity on offense. And it's allowed them to get the ball downfield more consistently, which they've been trying to do the last few years, but haven't been as successful as they wanted to be. And they're doing that with, what, like Tyquan Thornton as their top deep threat? I mean, Xavier Worthy. You add Tyreek Hill to that mix. If he can be 90% of what he was, you know, now I think you're looking at a Chiefs team that could grow into something pretty frightening over the course of the year.
0: I didn't want to be an alarmist. I don't have the Patriots making the playoffs, but I'm watching Drake May now through 2 weeks, and I think we got one touchdown, four interceptions, and I know that maybe it was kind of lost in the shuffle of that defense dominating Aaron Rodgers and company, but is there any issue here with Drake May? I know Vrabel didn't want to, you know, address it, but let's address it. Is there a concern here with Drake May?
1: No. Here's what I would tell you. I think last year, so the schedule is a schedule. We all know what their schedule was. I think last year, because of that, in tandem with the fact that Josh McDaniels is one of the best offensive play callers and designers of offense in the sport, with a new quarterback and a type of quarterback he'd never had, they had some advantages where it was, there's going to be a lot of unscouted looks for defenses, and maybe a lot of the defenses that we're going against aren't very good. That's taking nothing away from what was an MVP-level season from Drake May. I voted for Drake for MVP. And then they get in the playoffs, and in the four playoff games, they play Jesse Minter and the Chargers. They play Matt Burke and D'Amico Ryans and the Texans. They play Vance Joseph and the Broncos. They play Mike McDonald and Adam Duryea and the Seahawks. Four elite defenses with elite coaching, and it looked different. So I'd say what the Patriots would tell you is that over the course of those four games, it crumbled around Drake a lot, and he had trouble pulling the team out of the fire. I think what you've seen the first 2 weeks, and maybe more in particular the Seattle game, is Drake struggling a little bit with, you know, learning from his mistakes. And the way it was put to me is, he's a good listener. He listens to it. He's a good learner. He learns it. But sometimes a quarterback has to live it and has to live with some of the things that now they're seeing, that because everybody has tape on them, and learn from them. And you know, he's taken chances in some of these games and passed up layups in some of these games that like had nothing to do with how he was being coached. It was just instinct. And I think sometimes young quarterback, things are moving so fast out there that they have to live their mistakes in addition to listening to the coaches and learning from the coaches. And so I think that's where he is right now. I think he'll come out of it. You know, I think his makeup is incredible, off the charts. But, you know, I don't think this is like an isolated thing. Like, I think it is part of the growing pains of playing the position and part of the rest of the league building up a book on him where it's like, okay, we're going to put two safeties over the top and we're not going to let you get the easy ones. And we're going to force you to read this out. And we're going to force you to be patient and take the throws that are there.
0: Always great to talk to you. Thank you, Albert.
1: Awesome. Thanks, DP.
0: That's Albert Breer, the Monday Morning Quarterback Senior NFL Reporter. Last call for phone calls, what we learn, what's in store tomorrow, right after this. 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

0: I started the show talking about the importance of a backup quarterback. Ray brought this up. Six divisions last year were decided by two games or less. So the Vikings and Seahawks, without their starting quarterbacks, both have started 2-0. The Vikings went 9-8-1 last season with a revolving door at quarterback. The Niners 12-5 with Brock Purdy only playing nine games thanks to Mac Jones. And the Colts were 8-5 and Daniel Jones got injured and they lost their final four games and missed out on the postseason. The importance of having that backup quarterback to get you through these moments, because it's really rare when your starting quarterback plays all 17 games. David in Knoxville. Hi, David. What do you have for me today?
1: Good morning, Dan. I just want to segue off what one of your callers called in, the Vietnam veteran, how much you meant to him. My favorite time of the day is 9 a.m. to noon. I'm a bilateral amputee above the knee, and I'm legally blind, but I am one of the most blessed people there is. Right now, my golden retriever, Hat Toby, has his head in my lap. That being said, though, what I want to talk about is the guys that are getting injured in the pros. All these quarterbacks that are going down. I played that sport, and I coached that sport, and I live and breathe it. But one of the things that always strikes the chord with me is when you have the sweat equity that you have in with these guys when you're practicing, going through camps or whatever, and one of your brothers goes down injured. People, I think, at home don't realize just what that means to the other players when they see their brother hurt.
0: Well, there's a next man up mentality. There has to be. And you can't, I mean, you're going to pause when your teammate gets hurt, but you have to perform. In fact, you have to perform at an even higher level. But thank you for the phone call, David. This day in sports history. This was 1920. A Chicago grand jury convenes to investigate the eight White Sox players who conspired to fix the 1919 World Series. 1974. This is the first regular season overtime game in NFL history that ended in a tie. The Steelers and Broncos, they tied 35-35, first regular season overtime game in NFL history. And Cesar Tovar, the Twins, he pitches a hitless inning. He played all nine positions in a win against the Oakland A's in 1968. Ross Tucker will join us on the program tomorrow. I think Rob Gronkowski set to join us later on this week.
2: Yes, on Friday.
0: Well. Thank you, Todd.
2: Welcome.
0: Final results of the poll question, Dylan.
3: If Jackson Dart doesn't get hurt last night, the result is the same. Giants lose a close one or Giants win the same by a narrow margin at 49% over Giants lose
0: okay.
3: a close one.
0: Yeah, I'm not saying the Giants were going to win that game. I didn't think they were going to. The Rams at home, finally at home, Aaron Donald coming back, and you're not going to be able to run the football. If Jackson Dart plays, is it closer? Yes, I truly believe that. But is it a 20-13 game? Is it a 20-17 game? Yes, Dylan.
3: I actually do think the Giants could have won that game. And I'm slightly biased because I took them straight up. But they were in position multiple times where it was like, if you didn't make a Jameis-level mistake, you probably get six. And all of a sudden, you're going into the halftime tied. They probably don't win, but like they very well could have won that game if things didn't play out that way. That's my expert analysis on the Giants situation.
0: Yeah. Todd just said, huh?
2: That was a little insane.
0: Let's go around the room, see what we learned. Todd, what'd you learn today?
2: Rams head coach John McVay has a lovely motto. Sometimes you win, sometimes you learn.
0: Dylan.
3: The Giants could have won that football game, Dan.
0: Big day, Ray.
4: Chris Olave, underrated.
0: It's life-changing. Todd, what did I learn, by the way?
2: Michael Irvin, amused by your Rick James reference to what Playmaker's hairdo looks like these days.
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16: Highs level off around 66 this afternoon under mainly cloudy skies. Lows dip down to about 51 tonight, mainly cloudy skies. Partly cloudy tomorrow, highs around 67. Mainly sunny skies Thursday with daytime highs approaching 69. 68 Friday. Looking at the long range, 68 Saturday, 70 Sunday, and 73 on Monday. Currently, it's 66 degrees.
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18: Brought to you by the Town Crier Wire. In the newsroom, I'm Andrew Green. The search is underway for an interim leader at Kinexus, with Lake Michigan College President Dr. Ken Flowers chairing the committee that's handling the process. Flowers, who also serves on the Kinexus board, says the committee's working on a timeline and hiring process after the board voted earlier this month to create the search panel rather than naming an interim CEO. The committee includes Flowers, Kinexus Board Vice Chair Luke Barber, Cornerstone Alliance President Marla Schneider, former Chief Elected Officials Board Chair Roseanne Marchetti, and Van Buren County Commissioner Tina Leary. Flowers says the committee is looking for someone who can bring the organization's partners together and help move Kinexus forward.
19: There's a lot going on there. Obviously, someone that can kind of come in and settle some of the optics that are going on. So again, you need someone to be able to kind of recognize and just kind of bring in and bring the partners together.
18: Flowers says the goal is to have a candidate before the Kinexus board meeting October 16th, although he calls that timeline aggressive. The Berrien County Prosecutor's Office says it's identified cases in which people might have been removed from the Michigan Sex Offender Registry in error. The statement follows a September 9th Michigan Supreme Court ruling that involves the state's Sex Offender Registration Act. The court ruled that changes to the law cannot be applied retroactively to extend registration requirements for people whose qualifying offenses occurred before July 1st of 2011. Berrien County Prosecutor Amy Bird says that Michigan State Police, which maintains the registry, has begun removing people from the public database. State police say 43,000 people were registered or required to register before the ruling, and more than 20,000 have since been removed. Bird says her office is working with state police to identify and correct any errors.
20: Unfortunately, we do not monitor the sex offender registry, but what we can do is communicate with them, send them all the documentation we have that shows that these are actually offenses that need registration, and work with them to get those reinstated on the registry.
18: Bird didn't have a number yet for how many errors there may have been made. She did say anyone who believes a person was removed from the registry by mistake should contact Michigan State Police or the Sex Offender Registry Unit. And Lake Michigan College has celebrated its 80th anniversary next month with a community gathering and a meet and greet with the new college president, Dr. Ken Flowers. The event's set for Thursday, October 15th at the Benton Harbor campus. Flowers says the gathering's about reflecting on the college's history and looking forward to the future.
19: The celebration is really about the community. You know, for 80 years, the college has helped people build better lives while supporting the workforce and the vitality of the region. You know, we just want everyone to come and celebrate that history and then help us look ahead at, you know, what LMC's next chapter is.
18: LMC was founded in 1946 as Benton Harbor Junior College. The event is Thursday, October 15th from 5 to 7 p.m. at the Welch Center at the Benton Harbor campus. In the newsroom, I'm Andrew Green.

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1: While the deal appears to fall short of the, quote, complete and total control that Trump once called for, it does grant the United States the ability to expand its military footprint in Greenland. Peter Harlambus, ABC News.
2: U.S. F-16 fighter jet crashed today in Germany near U.S. Air Base Spangdahlem. That, according to a statement from the 52nd Fighter Wing. According to the statement, the pilot ejected and is receiving medical care. The cause of the crash is under investigation. And New Mexico is facing more flash flood alerts today as a new round of storms sweeps through. This is ABC News.
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6: Highs level off around 66 this afternoon under mainly cloudy skies. Lows dip down to about 51 tonight. Mainly cloudy skies. Partly cloudy tomorrow. Highs around 67. Mainly sunny skies Thursday with daytime highs approaching 69. 68 Friday. Looking at the long range, 68 Saturday, 70 Sunday, and 73 on Monday. Currently, it's 66 degrees. 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
7: This is Lee Habib, and this is Our American Stories. And we tell stories about everything here on this show, from the arts to sports, and from business to history, and everything in between, including your stories. Send them to OurAmericanStories.com. They're some of our favorites. We love telling you quirky stories from our history here on the show, and this one comes to you from Bill Bryke, a friend from New Hampshire. It's a story of the best, worst counterfeiter in American history.
8: Emmerich Jüttner, also known as Edward Mueller, who lived near Broadway and West 96th Street in Manhattan, eluded the counterfeiting laws from 1938 to 1948, longer than any other maker of the queer in American history. The first 63 years of Jüttner's life were upright and respectable. Short, blue-eyed, white-haired, mustachioed, and blessed with a winning, if toothless, grin, Jüttner had learned the rudiments of photo engraving in his native Austria. After emigrating to America at 13, he worked as a building superintendent while tinkering with numerous unsuccessful inventions. With his children grown, the newly widowed Jüttner retired in 1937 to the Upper West Side, where he lived with his mongrel terrier. He worked as a junk man, picking up discarded appliances and old tires from vacant lots with a pushcart. But he wasn't making enough to live on and soon found himself nearing destitution. So, using his ancient engraving skills, he photographed a dollar bill and recorded the images on sensitized zinc plates, which he then etched in an acid bath. With a little retouching and a small hand press, he was ready to make more money by, well,

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8: Brought to you by the Town Crier Wire. In the newsroom, I'm Andrew Green. The search is underway for an interim leader at Kinexus, with Lake Michigan College President Dr. Ken Flowers chairing the committee that's handling the process. Flowers, who also serves on the Kinexus board, says the committee's working on a timeline and hiring process after the board voted earlier this month to create the search panel rather than naming an interim CEO. The committee includes Flowers, Kinexus Board Vice Chair Luke Barber, Cornerstone Alliance President Marla Schneider, former Chief Elected Officials Board Chair Roseanne Marchetti, and Van Buren County Commissioner Tina Leary. Flowers says the committee is looking for someone who can bring the organization's partners together and help move Kinexus forward.
9: There's a lot going on there. Obviously, someone that can kind of come in and settle some of the optics that are going on. So again, you need someone to be able to kind of recognize and just kind of bring in and bring the partners together.
8: Flowers says the goal is to have a candidate before the Kinexus board meeting October 16th, although he calls that timeline aggressive. The Berrien County Prosecutor's Office says it's identified cases in which people might have been removed from the Michigan Sex Offender Registry in error. The statement follows a September 9th Michigan Supreme Court ruling that involves the state's Sex Offender Registration Act. The court ruled that changes to the law cannot be applied retroactively to extend registration requirements for people whose qualifying offenses occurred before July 1st of 2011. Berrien County Prosecutor Amy Bird says that Michigan State Police, which maintains the registry, has begun removing people from the public database. State police say 43,000 people were registered or required to register before the ruling, and more than 20,000 have since been removed. Byrd says her office is working with state police to identify and correct any errors.
10: Unfortunately, we do not monitor the sex offender registry, but what we can do is communicate with them, send them all the documentation we have that shows that these are actually offenses that need registration, and work with them to get those reinstated on the registry.
8: Byrd didn't have a number yet for how many errors there may have been made. She did say anyone who believes a person was removed from the registry by mistake should contact Michigan State Police or the Sex Offender Registry Unit. And Lake Michigan College has celebrated its 80th anniversary next month with a community gathering and a meet and greet with the new college president, Dr. Ken Flowers. The event's set for Thursday, October 15th at the Benton Harbor campus. Flowers says the gathering is about reflecting on the college's history and looking forward to the future.
9: The celebration is really about the community. You know, for 80 years, the college has helped people build better lives while supporting the workforce and the vitality of the region. You know, we just want everyone to come to celebrate that history and then help us look ahead at, you know, what LMC's next chapter is.
8: LMC was founded in 1946 as Benton Harbor Junior College. The event is Thursday, October 15th from 5 to 7 p.m. at the Welch Center at the Benton Harbor campus. In the newsroom, I'm Andrew Green.
11: ABC News, I'm Michelle Franzen. At the UN General Assembly in New York City, President Trump, during a bilateral meeting with Ukraine's President Zelensky, told reporters his team had a three-hour-long meeting with the Iranian delegation and expressed optimism. Earlier, President Trump addressed world leaders, calling on Iranian leaders to make a deal or face U.S. strikes, but also couching the timing of a possible agreement.
12: I believe we'll make a deal right after the election, because it doesn't make sense for them not to. They're waiting to see how I do in the midterm election.
11: A grand jury report concluded no criminal charges are warranted in the death.

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5: Cloudy skies with a few peaks of sun this afternoon, with daytime highs approaching 66. Cloudy skies tonight, lows level off around 51. Daytime highs approaching 66. Tomorrow, sunshine mixed with clouds at times. Sunshine mixed with clouds at times. Thursday, with daytime highs approaching 69. 68 Friday. Looking at the long range, 68 Saturday, 68 Sunday, and 72 on Monday. Currently, 68. That's your updated forecast. I'm meteorologist Paul Trombley.

0: This is Our American Stories, and we tell stories about just about everything, as you know. And up next, a story by author Christopher Klein. He's the author of 4 books. He's also written for the Boston Globe, the New York Times, National Geographic, Smithsonian, and American Heritage. Here's Chris to tell the story of how Johnny Carson saved Twister.
1: It's 1965, and Ren Geyer is working for his family's Minnesota ad agency designing point-of-purchase displays for products such as Pillsbury Cake Mix and 3M Tape. And one day he's brainstorming ideas for a mail-in giveaway to promote back-to-school sales of a shoe polish made by Johnson's Wax. And he's thinking of something that would tie in with shoes, and he gets this idea for a new board game to be played not on a tabletop, but on the floor. He envisions a large mat checkered with squares on which players are the pieces. Geyer found a large cardboard sheet, drew 24 colorful squares in a 4x6 arrangement, and called in co-workers to play a game in which they moved around like chess pieces. The game was a hit, and Geyer knew he had an idea too good to waste on shoe polish. He figured this could be a mass market game, but the problem was he had no experience in the toy industry. So he enlisted the help of industry veteran Charles Foley and artist Neil Rabins to help him refine the concept. Rabins came up with the idea of having players place their hands as well as their feet on the game board, while Foley thought of putting 6 circles of the same color in 4 rows so that players would become entangled. The inventors even came up with a catchy retail name for the game, Pretzel, because of its ability to twist people into unique shapes. The game was simple to play. A spinner told a player to put either a hand or a foot on a particular colored dot, and the winner was the one who stayed up the longest without elbows or knees hitting the ground. Pretzel required coordination, flexibility, absolutely no hang-ups about personal space. When Geyer's team pitched Pretzel to game maker Milton Bradley, the company's head of research and development, Mel Taft, was immediately sold. Other Milton Bradley executives, however, thought the board game too provocative, that the idea of being that close to someone, especially someone of the opposite sex, was socially unacceptable. One company salesman even called it sex in a box. Taft pressed ahead, though, and Milton Bradley agreed to produce the board game, but with a new name. Since a toy dog called Pretzel was already on the market, Milton Bradley changed the game's name to Twister and marketed it

Habib here again. Our American Stories tries to tell the stories of America's past and present to Americans. And we want to hear your stories, too. They're some of our favorites. Send them to us. Go to ouramericanstories.com and click the Your Stories tab. Again, please.

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5: Hi, everybody. Pat Moody with another episode of Moody on the Move, taking you behind the scenes to learn more about interesting businesses, organizations, and people across the region. 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
6: It sounds silly to some people, but I actually found myself coming back to mattresses. 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She'd always talk about we'd be on vacation and I'm checking out the mattresses and stuff. 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I mean, we had a little trailer where we delivered the beds one by one and just slowly built it and built it into something that we're really proud of today.
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10: And we return to Our American Stories. Up next, a story of a soldier who braved the jungles of Vietnam, from the wild pigs to the stench, to what some might call a holy experience. Here to tell the story is Michael Williams, a listener of the show and the author of The Boys of Milo, which tells the stories of the men from his small town in Iowa who were drafted or chose to fight in the Vietnam War. Let's get into the story. Take it away, Mike.
11: I have seen something under the sun. The race is not to the swift or the battle to the strong, nor does food come to the wise or wealth to the brilliant or favor to the learned. But time and chance happen to them all. Moreover, no man knows when his hour will come. As fish are caught in a cruel net, or birds are taken in a snare, so men are trapped by evil times that fall unexpectedly upon them. I want to talk about Ted Godlove. Ted grew up in Milo, along with his older brother Edsel and younger brother Lee. His family lived on the far west end of Main Street. In all the years I knew Ted, I never once heard anyone call him by his first given name, Alan. He had always been Ted Godlove to me. On August 26, 1968, just a few short months after he graduated from high school, five rough and ready guys from the area volunteered for induction in the United States Marine Corps, all on the same day. All departed the tranquil surroundings of small-town Iowa
12: and embarked on a journey that took them first to Camp Pendleton for basic training. With basic training completed, additional orders followed and directed them to their next assignment. All, that is, except Ted. He was the only one in his platoon that did not receive orders for his next assignment. His gunnery sergeant quickly realized the snafu and made an on-the-spot decision. Sarcastically, he spouted, "For the love of God, God love, you're going to recon." Members of recon units were comprised of the Corps' elite soldiers and were called upon to accomplish missions that ranged from point reconnaissance to direct action. On one of his missions, early on during his time in Vietnam, Ted lay in the underbrush of the jungle with several others on his patrol, waiting and watching VC movements. Suddenly, they heard voices, and a group of about 20 Viet Cong appeared, perhaps 50 feet away on the trail. Ted and his teammates remained motionless and let the Viet Cong pass and made note of the type of small arms they carried. Just a few minutes later, more voices followed. Again, the Marines remained quiet and held their breath without the slightest of movement. This time, 60 North Vietnamese regulars in uniform paraded past them. They stopped and chattered among themselves. Ted not only heard the voices, but was close enough to even smell the odor of marijuana that they smoked as they walked down the trail. Another noise ahead of them in the bushes aroused the Marine senses. Ted pushed the selector switch on his M16 rifle with his right thumb from safety to full automatic, ready for the assault. Then a squeal came from the bushes. A wild boar suddenly ran across the trail in front of the North Vietnamese regulars, and they fired their AK-47s at the pig. The boar raced into the jungle, directly toward Ted's patrol. They held their fire knowing that they were vastly outnumbered. The pig raced right past Ted, only about 10 feet away, then abruptly swerved to the right. With the North Vietnamese regulars in hot pursuit, they fired away at the boar. They wanted fresh pork for dinner that evening. More shots were fired by the North Vietnamese, then shouts of joy as they downed the wild boar. Ted quietly breathed a sigh of relief, pushed his selector switch back to the safety position. The North Vietnamese feasted that night on fresh pork. Ted and his patrol survived that potentially disastrous situation. They slowly crawled further away from the trail, grateful that they were not discovered by the pig hunters. On September 19, 1969, Ted and seven others were inserted by helicopter into the jungle near Quan Nam on yet another recon mission. That afternoon, his buddy Frank Montez from Salinas, California, heard voices on the knoll ahead of them and smelled food cooking. Frank and Private Head moved closer to investigate. A lone VC spotted them and opened fire. Frank returned fire and killed the soldier. Two more VC appeared and retrieved the body, and then the fight was on. The eight Marines were soon surrounded by superior numbers. A firefight ensued and continued from late afternoon, about 4:30, into the early morning hours of the next day, September 20th. Ted called in air support to beat back the Viet Cong. Bullets flew everywhere. Gunships fired from the sky. The Marines fired from the ground, and the VC fired back at both. At 4 o'clock in the morning, the helicopter was able to get in and attempt to extricate the recon team. Private Head had been shot in the foot. Of the eight-man team, Ted and Frank were the only two not hit by enemy fire. In the darkest of night, Ted turned on his flashlight and guided in the Huey. His light drew immediate fire. Frank held Private Head's arm draped around his own neck as he, Ted, and Head scrambled to the landing zone. For support, Frank interlaced his other arm into the harness of Ted's tactical vest. A single round hit Frank Montez, and all three tumbled to the ground. Ted shouted out, "Lord Jesus, don't let me die." Ted recalled a calm that overcame him. He later reflected on the moment. I don't know if it was 10 seconds or 10 minutes. It was as if no time constraints existed. It seemed as though there was some kind of electrical field around me. A zapping noise pierced the air. Light flashing sensations surrounded me, and I remember free falling through a golden tunnel. It sounds crazy, but my life passed before me like a fast forward slideshow. Then I saw a figure in the distance. I couldn't see the face, but he spoke to me and said, "You have to go back." Ted thought to himself, "My God, was that Jesus?" He thought to himself, "Am I dead?" Flat on his back, Ted blinked his eyes as he looked up. He heard the heavy whoop, whoop, whoop noise caused from the chopper blades that pushed against the night air. He turned his head to the right and saw his buddy Frank Montes. Half his face was gone. Ted grimly recalled Frank's hanging cheek tissue that flapped freely from the wind from the rotor whoosh of the chopper as it settled in. He jumped to his feet, grabbed Frank, and threw him onto the floor of the helicopter, then went back and lifted Private Head into the chopper. The other five wounded grunts from his patrol hobbled to the LZ and told to help them on board as the Huey pulled pitched and Didi mowed from the hellhole. As the Huey reached altitude, Ted glanced down at the area they had just left. It was lit up like a Christmas tree on Times Square. The Air Force pounded the area with napalm once they got word that the extrication had been complete. Ted thought to himself, "Kill them. Kill them all." 5 days later, Private Goldmeyer, part of the recon team, died from his wounds. Frank Montes also died in the early morning darkness. The Marine Corps later posthumously awarded Frank Montes the Silver Star for his heroic actions on September 20, 1969. Ted knew the true story, but never contested the Corps' honor to his friend Frank for the award. He knew who guided the Huey in and who carried the wounded aboard.
10: And you're listening to Michael Williams, who listens to our show on WHO in Des Moines. One of our very first and earliest adopters, we're proud to call WHO one of our early homes. You're listening to Michael Williams, who's the author of The Boys of Milo, telling the story of Ted Godlove. And what a thing to do in August of 1968, when kids were doing what they were doing, protesting the war, burning their bras, running to Woodstock soon thereafter. He and his pals, right after high school, decide to volunteer for the U.S. Marine Corps. And for the war or against the war, or whatever you thought about it, my goodness, what patriots. When we come back, more of Ted Godlove's story here on Our American Stories. 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
19: Brought to you by the Talon Crier Wire. In the newsroom, I'm Andrew Green. Three boaters are unharmed after their catamaran-style sailboat overturned in Lake Michigan off Hager Township on Monday. The U.S. Coast Guard out of St. Joseph tells us it was notified of the emergency about 4 p.m. when the Berrien County Sheriff's Department received a call about it. Coast Guard station and officer in charge, Chief Jordan Delk, says the Sheriff's Department located the distressed vessel using a drone and directed a Coast Guard crew to the area. It found two women and one man clinging to the side of the boat and wearing life jackets about 600 yards from shore. The three were rescued without incident and none required medical attention. Delk says the wind and lake conditions were likely responsible for the incident. The boat's owner is responsible for towing the vessel back out of the water, which was planned for today. A Michigan House committee has taken testimony on legislation from State Representatives Brad Paquette and Joey Andrews intended to prevent struggling homeless.

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1: Auction proceeds if the property is sold at the county land auction. Andrews testified today that the bill puts guardrails in place while not outright banning such property transfers.
2: What we tried to do was keep that transfer possibility there for those legitimate purposes, but create some checkpoints along the way. You know, if you're legitimately transferring your property, then a 7-day cooling off period is no big deal. If you're a legitimate buyer, it shouldn't matter to you that there's a 7-day period where they get to review their offer and maybe talk to a lawyer.
1: Paquette said the legislation also requires the property owner to be told their rights in writing.
3: It makes it so that a person who's coming to your doorstep must tell you, here's this form, and it needs to be registered with the County of Deeds, that this is what you're signing away, and here's an estimate of what your house is worth that you're signing away. There's a notification of what that person is signing away.
1: Paquette said he's spoken with homeowners in Berrien County who have lost thousands of dollars as a result of these scammers who claim they're helping someone in foreclosure when really they're taking away the victim's equity. Berrien County Corporate Counsel Thaddeus Hackworth wrote the legislation on behalf of Paquette and Andrews. He told lawmakers the bills don't stop deals from happening, but require one page of honesty before such a transfer can take place. The Van Buren County Sheriff's Department is investigating after a suspected bomb was found in a driveway in Paw Paw Township on Monday. It says deputies were called to the 31,000 block of Red Arrow Highway after a woman reported that someone had thrown a bomb at a vehicle in her driveway. They arrived to find a bottle wrapped in duct tape with a fuse running down the side. The nearby home was evacuated and the road closed in the area while the Kalamazoo Department of Public Safety's bomb squad was brought in. A search for additional devices didn't find any. The Kalamazoo Department of Public Safety later said that it found suspected gunpowder in the bottle. No arrests have been made and the investigation's ongoing. Anyone with information on the incident is asked to contact the Van Buren County Sheriff's Department. The Berrien County Health Department will be partially reimbursed by the state for costs that it incurred as a result of the cyclosporiasis outbreak this year. The Berrien County Board of Commissioners last week accepted a $35,000 grant from the Michigan Department of Health and Human Services to cover staff time and the cost of supplies. County Health Department epidemiologist Sarah Palmer tells us a lot of the cost faced by the department was for that staffing, as interviews had to be conducted with patients confirmed to have the stomach illness. That's time-consuming as the department tracks their food history, but that's not all it does.
4: I think people think we just call people and try to get a bunch of information, but really the first thing we do after we reach out to somebody is check in and see how they're doing. And we make sure that they're able to access care, that, you know, they're under medical care, they have access to the treatments that they need, you know, really making sure that we're supporting people who are sick.
1: Palmer says there were a lot of patients who missed work and were struggling as a result of the stomach bug, and the health department connected them with services that could help. She says there's a lot of data tracking that goes into responding to an emergent illness.
4: We are compiling data, looking for common patterns in the foods that people ate, and we're sharing that information with the state partners who are looking at data statewide from all of the counties. And the state's actually sharing some of that data with federal partners who are looking nationally at that data.
1: Meanwhile, the health department was also checking with restaurants and grocery stores to help track the source of the cyclosporiasis and doing a lot of public outreach. Palmer says out of a total staff of about 80, at least 15 health department employees were involved in responding to cyclosporiasis. Ultimately, the county had 40 confirmed cases, although there were also unconfirmed cases because some doctors simply started treating patients with the symptoms as though they had the illness without testing them. Palmer says the health department is fortunate the state can send reimbursements to it in situations like this. Bend Harbor City Commissioners have been asked to do their part to help Flowers Early Learning continue serving young children in the community as it struggles with inadequate space and staffing. New CEO Kevin Wardleman addressed the City Commission this week, saying the organization, previously known as Tri-County Head Start, has served the community for 55 years and will continue to do so. But he said the need for new space is acute as Flowers Early Learning operates out of three aging modular buildings off McCord Street.
5: We need space. We serve 50 children here in the city of Benton Harbor right now in those three modulars over by DEC. We could serve 50 more if we had adequate space and if we could hire the staff.
1: Wolderman said the staffing issue is slowly working itself out as Flowers partners with Michigan Works and has a registered apprenticeship program designed to help employees obtain associate degrees. But that need for a facility is tougher to solve. He said Flowers Early Learning provides a range of services to kids age 0 to 5.
5: We provide wraparound services for families. We have mental health supports for families, programs that really no other child care agencies offer.

0: So we want to keep Head Start alive and well, and we desperately need your help.
1: Wortelman has said funding has remained flat for the last few years, something the organization is weathering. He asked commissioners to keep Flowers in mind when opportunities arise through the city, neighborhoods, churches, or Benton Harbor area schools for a new facility. They expressed support for the organization. The United Way of Southwest Michigan has announced a $3.5 million goal for its annual community fundraising campaign. United Way's Zach East tells us this is the first time in several years they've set a specific goal for the campaign as the need continues growing and it becomes harder for nonprofits to raise money. He says given the economic conditions, many of the organizations supported by the United Way are struggling. Last week, we reported the Children's Advocacy Center of Southwest Michigan is in a crunch with federal support going down and United Way contributions also slipping. He says that's why they've set such an ambitious goal for the campaign.
2: It's not only in response to increased demand from all of our impact partners, including Children's Advocacy Center, but it's also just due to the nature of people giving less.
1: There is good news, though. He says the United Way of Southwest Michigan's five local pace-setter organizations have already given the campaign a strong start, raising more than $74,000 together. That's a 47% increase over what those same organizations raised last year. Now the United Way is looking for other employers to begin employee campaigns.
2: United Way exists really to help prop up and be the glue and the mouthpiece for a lot of nonprofits. And so we're all kind of sounding the alarm. We need some level of community support to continue in a robust manner in order for the needs to be met.
1: He says the United Way makes it easy for employers to start their own campaigns, handling the entire process so workers can pledge a specified donation each pay period. Individuals can also make direct donations at the United Way of Southwest Michigan's website. Money raised through this year's campaign will help fund the programs at more than 40 local agencies. It also supports United Way's own work in the community, including the 211 Resource Hotline, the Volunteer United program that hosts things like Rake a Difference, and the continued expansion of volunteer income tax assistance. Present Pillars in Benton Harbor has been awarded a $300,000 state grant to help prevent violence in the community. The Michigan Department of Health and Human Services announced this week a total of $1.5 million in prevention grants for five organizations around the state. Present Pillars Director James Gunter tells us the organization will use its funds to build out a capacity for a gun violence prevention ecosystem that starts by gathering partners, which will begin with a community conversation at noon on October 3rd.
3: We'll talk to people about what our plan is, some of the positions that we're hiring for, and really get some input. That way there's bilateral conversation between us and the community as this gets started, inviting in our partners. There'll be partner convenings coming up and really just kicking this thing off.
1: Present Pillars will focus on shootings in the 49022 zip code by identifying the people and places at highest risk, building a coordinated response system, intervening directly with those most likely to be involved, and using data for continuous improvement. Gunter says he knows he has community support to tackle the problem.
3: As a community, I know a lot of people, I speak to a lot of people every day that are really tired of what we're seeing, and we want to do something about it, so this is our opportunity.
1: A particular focus will be young men, and Gunter says they will be welcomed into the process. The state grant will fund the initiative for 2 years. The October 3rd community conversation will be held at the Pillar Center at 315 Main Street in Benton Harbor. Gunter says he wants to hear input from the entire community. And the South Haven City Council has celebrated the 30th anniversary of South Haven Area Emergency Services with a proclamation approved Monday. At its regular meeting, the council read a resolution honoring Shays for its accomplishments in the community. It noted that Shays was formed in 1996 by the city of South Haven Township, Casco Township, and Geneva Township, providing fire and ambulance service to all members with the idea that uniting would make them stronger. Councilmember Jeff Arnold said they've come a long way.
4: 30 years of service represents a remarkable milestone worthy of recognition, while also providing an example of the power of cooperation between local governments and the continued commitment to excellence that has defined Shays since its creation.
1: Shays now serves about 97 square miles in Southwest Michigan, and the resolution notes that its calls have roughly doubled in the past 30 years. In addition to keeping the community safe, the council notes that Shays gives back through events like pancake breakfast with public education and outreach programs and by holding other activities all over the area. WSJM News now continues with your Bloomberg report.
5: 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When it's important to you, it's important to us.
6: This is a Bloomberg Money Minute. The Trump administration plans to cut upwards of 750,000 Americans from their Affordable Care Act or Obamacare plans, claiming they've been fraudulently enrolled. It also is suspending some health care plan brokers that they say wrongly signed up those enrollees. Hours after threatening to annihilate Iran unless a deal is reached on the Strait of Hormuz, President Trump says U.S. officials had a, quote, very good three-hour meeting with Iranian counterparts today on the sidelines of the U.N. General Assembly. And that more talks are scheduled. That helps send oil lower down to $94.59 a barrel while stocks end the day mixed. The Dow is down 185 points, but thanks to more gains in chip makers and other AI stocks, the NASDAQ was up 122, closing at a fresh record high. The S&P was flat. And Halloween, just 5 weeks away, the National Retail Federation says Americans will spend a record $13.5 billion this year on costumes, candy, decorations, and more. Tom Busby, Bloomberg Radio.
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8: I'm Ken Lundberg. Some American workers are looking for that next great job. Michigan News Network's Beth.
9: Lows level off around 51 tonight under overcast skies. High temperatures reach up to 66. Tomorrow, sunshine mixed with clouds at times. Lows level off around 51 tomorrow night. Partly cloudy skies. Sunshine mixed with clouds at times Thursday, with daytime highs approaching 69, 68 Friday. Looking at the long range, 68 Saturday, 68 Sunday, and 72 on Monday. Currently 64. That's your updated forecast. I'm meteorologist Paul Trombley.
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9: 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I'm John Perkins with a Brownfield Market Update. 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Stein has yield. Soybeans closed mixed, consolidating. November beans were down 2.5 at 13.25.5, and January was 2.75 lower at 13.41.25. Corn was pressured by profit-taking. December was 6.25 lower at 5.36.75. March was down 5.75 at 5.51. Live and feeder cattle took profits ahead of direct business. October live was down 2.17 at 2.18.77. December was 2.55 lower at 2.19.45. October feeders were down 2.22 at 3.28.02. And with short covering support, October hogs were up $1.12 at 79.27. December lean was 1.20 higher at 71. John Perkins, Brownfield.
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12: Barnett on Brownfield. The owner of one of the largest sale barns in the country says he's still bullish on the cattle market.
13: Because of sheer numbers, if they let supply and demand run the market, we're fine.
12: But Jackie Moore with Joplin Regional Stockyards in Missouri says it doesn't mean the industry will see widespread herd expansion.
13: They're going to have not say that beef's too high and try to run the price of beef down.
12: More news up next on Brownfield.
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12: USDA says dairy checkoff dollars cannot be used to fund certain climate and sustainability initiatives, and the CEO of Dairy Farmers of America says he's got mixed feelings about it. Dennis Rodenbaugh recalls reading USDA's letter to the dairy industry.
16: Had some language I would have preferred wasn't in there. Some of it had some protection that I would say, okay, if some farmers are going to like some of the language that was in there and say, I think we have been pushed a bit too far. I think it may, in some places, provide a little bit of a rebalancing in terms of what expectations are coming from global customers.
12: A South Central Iowa farmer says his harvest timeline is up in the air.
17: Field conditions are terrible.
12: Steve Kuiper tells Brownfield persistent moisture the last couple of weeks has led to a difficult situation.
17: I don't think we'll probably go to the field before the 1st of October because it's so wet. It's going to just take some days to get it dried.
12: More news online at brownfieldagnews.com. I'm Brent Barnett, Brownfield.
18: 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It's something that asks questions. 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
20: I'm Nick DeLuca. Big injury news for Big Blue. Giants quarterback Jackson Dart going down with a knee injury in last night's loss to the Rams. After early optimism, head coach John Harbaugh is saying the injury appears more severe than initially thought and that Dart will miss an extended period of time, if not the rest of the season. Jameis Winston struggled in relief against the Rams last night. ESPN Radio's Chris Canty not confident the Giants can stay afloat without their QB1.
21: The defense actually gave the New York Giants a chance. They eventually just wilted and they wore down because they were on the field so long because of the ineptitude of Jameis Winston, that offensive line, and the Giants offense overall. So yeah, if you're John Harbaugh, you have to try to find answers while Jackson Dart's going to be missing time with a sprained knee. And unfortunately, a lot of those answers have to center around how you get the best out of Jameis Winston. And I'm not sure you can get a version of him that's going to be serviceable enough for your team to tread water while Dart is out.
20: Canty on unsportsmanlike. Meanwhile, Bears quarterback Tyson Bagent is in the NFL's concussion protocol. Starter Caleb Williams' availability for Monday night's game against the Eagles is up in the air, dealing with his hamstring injury. Third string QB Case Keenum could be in line to start, has not appeared in a regular season NFL game since 2023. In baseball, Yankees manager Aaron Boone saying he does not expect to have three-time MVP Aaron Judge for the wild card series next week, but did not completely rule him out. Judge was placed on the IL with a calf strain back on Friday, suffered the injury in his seventh game back after missing more than 3 months with a fractured rib. The Red Sox removing the interim tag and named Chad Tracy the 49th manager in team history today.
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24: I think they're going to be okay. And it's like, they're not. Like, that's a terrible feeling when you get that, like, the false information that everything's going to be okay. And then it's bad. Like, I mean, hey, you know, someone you know has been in an accident. Is it bad? No, I think we're going to be okay. And then you find out, no, it's bad. No one likes, like, fake good news. And we got sort of fake good news yesterday.
25: Again, it's the exact opposite of Caleb Williams.
24: Yeah, Caleb Williams is like, the Bears are done. And then it's like, no, it's just a hammy. He's fine.
25: So for as much criticism as you guys levied, as I levied, as Monty Bolaños levied, like towards the whole situation, Monty actually kind of supported Caleb Williams. The point being is, if you're a Bears fan, you feel pretty good. Your season's not lost. You may get him back in a couple of weeks. Now, this week could be tough, but not all is lost. Whereas if you're a Giants fan, yeah.
24: It's you're right. You're so right. It's the exact opposite. Oh, my God. Think the worst. Oh, my God. It's actually okay.
25: Right.
24: Versus, think we're going to be okay. Sorry to let you know, we're not.
25: Correct.
24: Like, you know, luckily they're just injuries in sports. But in real life, those are the scenarios. Like, you don't want to get the, I think we're going to be good, and then something goes bad. So.
26: Also, I don't know about you guys, but anytime I see Jameis Winston run into a game, like, I love his personality and all that, but he's just one of those quarterbacks where he's always just this far off from a win. Like, he'll keep a team in a game sometimes, but falls short at the end of the game or falls short by a touchdown. He's just like the almost QB.
24: He's just such a likable guy. I mean,
27: he wasn't close last night. Like, he was
26: not at all.
27: They weren't even competing.
24: I mean, he will end up broadcasting for Fox, CBS, NBC, ESPN, wherever he wants at some point.
25: Well, that's part of it, because I couldn't help to think, when he's missing Malik Nabers and underthrowing him, or if he's leading a receiver too much to what could have been a touchdown but is an incompletion, he's missing Theo Johnson. Belgium fans. He's doing this with the English fans, the Americans. He was everywhere for those 6 weeks. And then you kind of wonder, like, okay, maybe we should have been working on accuracy during that time, or, you know, but then again, he didn't have any reps in practice that week, probably not too many. So, but I was going back and forth and thinking, like, all right, is this going to come back to bite Jameis Winston that he was the World Cup correspondent for Fox this summer?
24: He's just a fun dude. And I think, to be honest, I mean, I knew he was still on the Giants, but there was a part of me that was like, wait, he's still playing, right? Okay, yeah. Like, because he's such a media personality now, and we all know the next step. It's like, he can hang around as a backup, but we know where he's going to be in a few years.
26: As far as last night's game, he didn't have much time to throw. Lawn 3000 inside our YouTube chat says, to be fair, he had about 2 seconds to throw the ball every time last night.
24: True. Yeah. Two other quick sports notes, unrelated. The fact that the Niners are favored by 8.5 over the Cardinals, I think it's time for me to really double down on how much I do think the Cardinals aren't there. Like, you saw the Fugazi.
26: You're saying that right now, and you still owe us lunch this week.
24: I do. Thursday, Buffalo Wild Wings coming your way.
27: Your heels are 3 inches deep in the soil right now.
25: Of course, I'm not going to be here Thursday.
24: You know what, when are you going to be here?
25: I'm here Wednesday and Friday.
24: And you know what? You pick the day.
25: Oh, wow. All right.
24: Yeah.
26: So tomorrow then?
24: Friday. Perfect.
27: Shouldn't these be on a Friday, these lunches?
24: Yeah, if you want
27: like
24: them,
27: the end of the week, it's like, now he's demanding what day I get.
25: Oh, no, I just get a personalized order. Right? Like, you're like, I'll bring in tacos, and Sam's like, 2 soft shell, 1 hard shell. Well,
27: Danny's personalized his order.
24: That's true. But
26: I just said no pico de gallo because fresh tomatoes will kill me. And what were in my tacos? Fresh tomatoes.
24: Oh, say like that.
26: Yeah, Rich was trying to knock me off.
24: So my thought is, you saw a backup quarterback for a great team, the Seahawks, really just sort of have their way with the Cardinals. And I'm not saying the Cardinals don't have good young talent, but that week one, I stand by the fact that the Chargers have looked so bad the last 2 weeks. And as we said yesterday, the memes and all the social media, you know, busted to the chops of the Chargers saying they could be 0-9 when you look at their schedule. I think that losing week one to the Cardinals was pathetic. And I think the Cardinals aren't terrible. They're not like, you know, I'm not backpedaling, but I think the Niners -8.5. I think we're still thinking of the Cardinals from 2 weeks ago that beat the Chargers, and the Chargers are ass. So to me, Niners -8.5 in San Francisco. I just want to throw it out there now. Because in my mind, that should be like double digits. So if you like it, have fun with it. Code CR Show.
26: Get in before the line moves.
24: The line should move to 2 touchdowns. Next point, and we'll go to DB for an update. I just saw and I heard DB. We're talking about Kawhi Leonard. This guy really just escaped, huh? Like, 2-year extension for $115 million, leaving behind, like, he essentially, like, started a fire, threw some lighter fluid on. He's like, yo, peace out. He's laughing like that all the way to the bank.
26: We call that a Pete Carroll.
24: Yo, honestly, is Kawhi Leonard not the best example of someone that literally lit a fire, walked away, and was like, all right, later, guys.
25: Well, he got traded. So yeah, it wasn't like he signed, like, as a free agent and is like, I'm not going back to the Clippers. He was dealt. So,
24: but he really is like, he's. But
25: I will also say this, because I just think that the NBA is a bunch of haves and have nots. And there are way more have nots than there are haves. He went from a have not to another have not. Even though Toronto won an NBA title in 2019, we don't consider them up with there with the Lakers and the Warriors and the haves and the Knicks of the NBA. There are other hurdles that these teams have to face. So for that reason, Rich, if you would have gone to the Knicks or gone to the Celtics and got this sort of deal, that would have been whatever. But he's going back to Toronto, where he's likely going to retire. Is a hero up there for the 1 year. I can't hate on him for that.
24: You can't hate on him, but I just feel like, you're right. He's going to the place where he brought glory. So he's like, yo, peace out, leaving this mess behind. Again, you're right, he was traded. But he goes to a place where they love him. He won them something. Mm-hmm. And he's making another $115 million. Yes. Good for Kawhi Leonard.
26: But also ask the question, why did the Clippers trade him? I mean, they wanted to kind of like scrub their hands of this. And
24: by the way, we're so in the NFL now, which we very well should be. But I just love the fact that when the NBA is going to be really exciting again, once we get to that, but we have football's still king. But I have a new pal, by the way. Do you know this? Since I am the coach of the Stars in California, guess who I coach? Ramona Shelbourne's nephew. Wow. So her and I were chatting it up. We have a lot of mutual friends between Fox Sports and ESPN. And
0: wow.
24: You know, nothing on or off the record, but her and I were talking about the NBA and how LeBron in Philadelphia, no one has an instinct of how this will go. That's the fun of it. She's like, mm-hmm. no one really knows. And that's like, it could be the greatest thing ever or be the worst thing ever. And we're all just like waiting.
25: Yeah. And you also have Jalen Brown there.
24: Yeah.
25: I think it's going to work out very well.
24: Yeah, we'll see.
27: So Aunt Ramona is out at these baseball practices.
24: And what a delight she is.
27: She's out there with her busy schedule. She's out there watching practice.
24: Yep.
27: Okay.
26: Rich is going to have breaking Lakers inside news next year.
24: Dude, I'm going to have Coach Rich will have all the scoop. All right. So let's go to DB for an update. And then we are going to play a game in a little bit. We're going to give away some prizes.
26: Yeah. We also have a rich moment in sports history.
24: It's going to be action packed. DB, what's doing, buddy?
25: Well, just on the heels of that, there were NBA medias today, including the Houston Rockets. The season is less than a month away. Opening night is October 20th. And here we are on September 22nd. One other NBA note, by the way, the Hawks are acquiring Dorian Finney-Smith from Charlotte for Buddy Hield, Ryan Nemhard, and Cash. Now on to the news from the NFL. Jackson Dart could miss the rest of the season because of a knee injury. Here's his head coach, John Harbaugh.
1: When we know, you know, what direction we're going to have to go or whatever it might be, we'll announce that, but we don't have that yet, so I don't want to get out over our skis on that. Can't really respond to every report that people make. We got to kind of work on our own timeline here.
25: So that was Harbaugh updating the Jackson Dart injury as multiple reports say an MRI revealed more damage than originally thought last night. Bears backup quarterback Tyson Bagent is now in concussion protocol. Case Keenum is the third string in Chicago, and with Caleb Williams dealing with his hamstring injury, Keenum could get the start against the Eagles on Monday night. Speaking of the Eagles, they're signing free agent defensive back Kenny Moore to their practice squad. Cardinals corner Will Johnson suffered a neck injury against the Seahawks that could cost him the season. Falcons place corner A.J. Terrell Jr. on injured reserve because of a groin injury. And Will Levis has found work, the former Titans quarterback, signing with the Jets as New York released fellow quarterback Bailey Zappe. Now on to baseball, where the Yankees beat the Rays today 2-0. It's game one of a doubleheader. Rays just need to beat the Yankees in one of their next three games to clinch the AL East. Yankee star Aaron Judge not likely to be available for the team next week in the wildcard series, according to manager Aaron Boone. Judge has a moderate calf strain, with the outfielder receiving a PPP injection yesterday. Red Sox named interim manager Chad Tracy as their full-time skipper. He gets a three-year deal that also includes a club option. Team also exercised the option on the contract of chief baseball officer Chad Breslow, who's now under contract through 2030. Rich, back to you.
24: No, thank you, DB. And I was just looking at some baseball standings. The Texas Rangers are exactly 500, 78-78. Right beneath them, the Astros at 77-79.

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1: Davante Adams forgets that Jared Goff went to the Super Bowl before Matthew Stafford showed up. Matthew Stafford threw a game-winning touchdown in the Super Bowl and wasn't named MVP. I wonder why that was. How many quarterbacks could you find in Super Bowl history through the game-winning touchdown and didn't become the MVP? He's a three-time Pro Bowler, one-time an alternate. You've got other quarterbacks who have gone to more Pro Bowls who people wouldn't even consider the GOAT. I mean, you're not even talking about, like seriously, not a great quarterback or whatever. And the only year he won the MVP was when all the top quarterbacks were injured. And then Drake May only lost to you by two votes. Was it two or one?
2: One.
1: One vote. Excuse me. Drake May. Fake May. That's how little that people put into the stock of what Matthew Stafford did last year. His numbers were way bigger than fake May. Way bigger. Go look him up. And people still had a hard time even coming close to voting for him for MVP. Should have been a runaway. But you know why it wasn't a runaway? Because in the biggest game of the year against Atlanta, he threw three interceptions. They lost, and it cost them home field, which probably would have put them in the Super Bowl against instead of Seattle, because that game against the Seahawks would have been in Los Angeles. But we won't even get into nitpicking. If you think Matthew Stafford would be the GOAT for a quarterback if he started his career with Sean McVay, the boy genius in Los Angeles, then you think Christopher Columbus discovered America. Come on. This is, again, over the top. You could have respect for him. You could like him. He's your quarterback. But when you just decide to forget about the facts that are involved and just come up with some cockamamie idea that you're going to be revisionist and you're going to rewrite these 17 years he's played in the league, none of it matters. Other guys have won. He's got one Super Bowl, and he joined a team that had already gone to the Super Bowl before he got there. He won the MVP of the Super Bowl. It'd be one thing if they had never gotten to the playoffs or they didn't get to the Super Bowl, and he was the guy, and all of a sudden he came in. And don't forget, go watch the tape. That DB, I can't even say his name, from the 49ers, Sikorsky Tart or something.
2: That's like a good, nice food at like Mastro's or something.
1: No.
2: Go get the Sikorsky Tart to go, please.
1: He dropped Matt Stafford's timely interception that would have probably sealed the game for the 49ers. That one drop changed his whole trajectory and where people look at him. It is unbelievable. I'm sorry, Davante Adams. Please stay away from the history books. Please do not try to rewrite NFL history because you happen to be on a team with a quarterback that you're hoping and wishing will get there. The idea that Matthew Stafford, a guy with the nickname Stat Padford, that trends to this day, is the guy you think is a go quarterback, I think it's preposterous, it's ridiculous, and it's dumb.
2: He's doing what you could say Michael Parsons didn't do for Dak Prescott. Remember when they asked him about his top whatever quarterbacks it was, and he was naming them all, never mentioned Dak Prescott? Well, that's the opposite here of what Davante Adams is doing. Now, Davante Adams, do I believe Matthew Stafford is incredibly talented, one of the best to ever throw a football? Yes. But I also got to hit him with a hold up. Hit him with a hold up, please. Hold up. Because you're putting too much sauce on it. You put a little too much dip on that chip. Here's what I mean by that. To say the GOAT, a lot would be required of Matthew Stafford to just jump past everybody else who we put in the GOATs or the top five or top six, seven list. Do I believe he would have had a shot to maybe be in that top five? Yeah, because he probably would have had maybe another at least Super Bowl appearance, maybe one more MVP.

0: and you start to have some conversations. Yes. But the idea, I'm going to give you a person who we don't even put in the GOAT. Often, some people do. Ephraim Salam says he is his GOAT whenever he had to play against him. Peyton Manning, for an example. Do you know how hard it would have to be to pass Peyton Manning as one of the best quarterbacks of all time? Peyton Manning, we often talk about, well, he was a rookie, you know, because we'll say if somebody looked bad as a rookie, they say they threw a lot of interceptions. He did. He was 26 touchdowns, 28 interceptions. He was 3-13. You know what he did the very next year? The very next year, he was 13-3. Like, immediately turned the franchise around. The reason they got him was because they were so bad. The Colts. The reason why he was 3-13 and throwing interceptions, they were a bad team. It didn't take 3-4 years to get it right, to turn this thing around. Peyton Manning was so great, he turned the entire team around the very next year and went 13-3. It was right there as a first time, as a first Pro Bowl selection. The very next year. And then you just go on to see the very next year, you know what he does? He leads the NFL in passing and touchdowns and goes on. And I mean, he throws his first MVP, then he wins a second MVP, then he wins a Super Bowl, then he wins his third MVP, his fourth MVP, and then he goes on and wins his fifth MVP. So the idea that you're just surpassed, like, we didn't even get to the Tom Brady's and the Montanas and maybe the Elways yet. And then you get your Aaron Rodgers, wherever you want to place him, and Demaryius. To just surpass Peyton Manning, you would have had to do so much to simply pass Peyton Manning, to just arguably be in this GOAT conversation. Peyton Manning, to me personally, is one of those people that I think, again, gets slept on because he didn't win at the rate of a Tom Brady. He doesn't have four like a Joe Montana. But I'm using him as an example of how you just can't say the GOAT that easily. Because what Peyton Manning did to the league for 15 years, when he had that like 12-year run of absolute insanity, we don't even say he's the GOAT. So to just jump past him is crazy, let alone what Patrick Mahomes has already done, let alone what Tom Brady did and Joe Montana. That's just a bold proclamation to me. Do I think his career would be better? Yes. Do I think he would have more playoff appearances? Yes. But you brought up a great point. He did have 3 playoff appearances. You were there in Detroit. I was there. You were covering the team. So he had opportunities, and sometimes a GOAT player is able to find a way to win. So, yes, maybe the circumstance wasn't the best. Maybe you find a way to win. That's why we consider you a GOAT or have you in these conversations, because all I know is I saw Patrick Mahomes be down 10 every single game on a road to winning a championship. And we don't even necessarily say he's the GOAT yet. So my point is, that's one of the knocks on Aaron Rodgers, is that when he had chances to win, he didn't, or if his team was down, he couldn't come find a way to win often. So the idea that just all of a sudden Matthew Stafford would do it, I think Matthew Stafford is incredibly talented. Some of the issues or the knocks that he had or why Detroit failed, some of that was on him. Some of it was on personnel or player, but some of that was on him. I got there. I was rooting for him. You know this as a Lions fan. I was rooting for him. But some of that was on him. So the idea that he just surpasses, not 6 or 7 guys to jump to the goal, I think is a bit much. Do I think he has amazing talent? Yes. But shoot. There's about 3 guys playing right now that give them about another 4 or 5 years. I don't know if he would pass them. Lamar Jackson gets to a couple of Super Bowls and wins one. I don't know. Josh Allen gets to a Super Bowl, a couple of Super Bowls, wins one, wins two, and keeps going at this rate as well. I don't know if he's better than them because of the amount of natural talent they have throwing, yes, but also running and elusiveness. So Matthew Stafford. Of course, I was rooting for him as a kid growing up, a little older, but you don't get what I'm saying as a Detroit Lions fan. But I think Devontae Adams is rooting for his guy, cheering for his guy, receiving the talent that he has. He has the most touchdowns since the start of last season because he's playing there and how they get him the ball. But I think he put a little too much dip on that chip. Hold up.
1: Hold up.
0: Just a little bit, Devontae.
2: 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Did Devontae Adams go overboard with his praise of Matthew Stafford? We'll continue that conversation next with you. It is The Odd Couple, Fox Sports Radio.
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16: Did Indianapolis prove something by taking Kansas City to overtime? If you watch the NBC broadcast, Mike Tirico at the end was making it seem like this was some kind of great accomplishment for the Colts. They had chances to win the game, losing in overtime. So did Indianapolis prove something by taking Kansas City to overtime, or is that a consolation prize bullcrap kind of statement to make? Indy, you know what they get? They get an attaboy. They get the attaboy. Way to go. You didn't get blown out. You had a chance. You had multiple chances to win the game. And you know what you can do with that attaboy? You can wipe your tuchus with that attaboy, and then you can flush it down the toilet. The Colts defense, starting 2026, these were two measuring stick games for Indianapolis, right? Two measuring stick games against Lamar Jackson and the Ravens and a rehabbing Patrick Mahomes and Kansas City. And what does the report card say for the Colts? They had two measuring stick games. That would be they get bupkis, squadoosh, 0-2. They failed both tests. And talk about licking their wounds after surrender. A barf bag worthy. The Colts defense, first two games of the year, they're averaging, allowing 514.5 yards per game and 37 points per game. The Colts defense allowing on average. And you wonder how many weeks will we hear about the communication issues, and we'll get that all figured out before they finally admit that the defense...
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24: 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FS1. 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